0: to help stockage and festivals come. Let the roots receive fire. Let the roots receive fire. Let the roots receive fire. The altars, the demons, the spirits, we set them on fire. Lift up your voice. Challenge traded from the kingdom of darkness.
1: Any challenge traded from the kingdom of darkness
0: and placed upon my life.
1: And placed upon my life.
0: It's catching fire now.
1: It's catching fire now.
0: In the name of Jesus.
1: In the name of Jesus. Jesus.
0: Every soon soon.
1: Jesus.
0: Jesus.
1: Jesus.
0: Jesus.
1: Jesus. Amen.
0: Amen.
1: Amen. Amen.
0: Amen.
1: Amen.
0: Amen. Amen. Amen.
1: Amen.
0: Amen.
1: Jesus. Jesus.
0: Jesus,
1: Jesus,
0: Jesus,
1: Jesus,
0: Jesus,
1: Jesus,
0: Jesus, from the kingdom of darkness, refuse it, refuse it, refuse it, refuse it.
1: How long
0: will the devil rather a shadow continue to rule over the lives of your people? How long? I command challenges. I command challenges. Repent to the sender. Repent to the sender. Repent to the sender. Repent to the sender. Repent to the sender. Repent to the sender. Repent to the sender. Repent to the sender. Repent to the sender. Mashada barada.
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1: Oh, yes.
0: Shed the link right now. Shed the link right now. Get somebody connected. Get somebody connected. Shed the link. You will find us on all platforms. Copy YouTube, Fatos, WhatsApp status. Send them out. Copy it and let's share. God bless those doing it.
1: Amen. God bless those doing it right now. Jesus, let us come. Jesus, let us come. Jesus, Jesus, Jesus, Jesus, Jesus, Jesus, Jesus, Jesus, Jesus, Jesus, Jesus, Jesus, Jesus, Jesus, Jesus, Jesus, Jesus, Jesus, Jesus, Jesus, Jesus, Jesus, Jesus, Jesus, Jesus, Jesus, Jesus, Jesus, Jesus, Jesus, Jesus, Jesus, Jesus, Jesus, Jesus, Jesus, Jesus, Jesus, Jesus, Jesus, Jesus, Jesus, Jesus, Jesus, Jesus, Jesus, Jesus, Jesus, Jesus, Jesus, Jesus, Jesus, Jesus, Jesus, Jesus, Jesus, Jesus, Jesus, Jesus, Jesus, Jesus, Jesus, Jesus, Jesus, Jesus, Jesus, Jesus, Jesus, Jesus, J
0: life. Robbing and tormenting my life. On the legal ground of being my relative. On the

0: dead by fire.
1: The word of God says,
0: the word of God
1: suffer
0: says,
1: not a witch to live.
0: Suffer not a witch to live.
1: Body.
0: Anybody
1: in my bloodline,
0: in my bloodline,
1: tormenting and robbing me,
0: and robbing me
1: right now,
0: as I pray,
1: die by fire,
0: die by fire.
1: Demonic gift that came to take too much from you.
0: Jesus.
1: Now I pray for all our fearings. Demonic gifts
0: Jesus.
1: That came to take too much.
0: Jesus.
1: Demonic gifts
0: Jesus.
1: That came to take too much.
0: Jesus.
1: Back to sender.
0: Amen.
1: Back to sender.
0: Amen.
1: Back to sender.
0: Amen.
1: And I demand a recovery.
0: Amen.
1: Of everything you have lost.
0: Jesus.
1: I demand a recovery.
0: Amen.
1: Of everything you have lost.
0: Amen.
1: I demand a recovery.
0: Jesus.
1: For everything you have lost.
0: Amen.
1: For your love.
0: Jesus.
1: Any evil done to your life.
0: Jesus.
1: The one that did it.
0: Jesus.
1: We bury them tonight. Baruska, baruska, baruska. We bury them tonight.
0: Amen.
1: I said for your love.
0: Jesus.
1: For your trust.
0: Jesus.
1: Anybody that have taken advantage.
0: Jesus.
1: To do you evil.
0: Jesus.
1: We bury them in their evil.
0: Amen.
1: We bury them in their evil.
0: Amen.
1: We bury them in their evil.
0: Amen.
1: We bury them in their evil.
0: Amen.
1: They will not live to continue doing evil. They will not live to continue doing evil. Angels of God strike.
0: Amen.
1: Angels of God strike.
0: Amen.
1: Angels of God strike.
0: Amen.
1: Angels of God strike.
0: Amen.
1: Angels of God strike.
0: Amen.
1: Angels of God strike.
0: Amen.
1: The attack.
0: Jesus.
1: Of never enough.
0: Jesus.
1: The attack.
0: Jesus.
1: Of never enough supply.
0: Jesus.
1: You are breaking it over your life.
0: Amen.
1: From today, what must come in abundance.
0: Amen.
1: What must come in abundance.
0: Jesus.
1: Lift up your voice.

Shaka.

Exercise your power. Exercise your authority. Rise up, rise up. Never enough supplies. Never enough supplies. What has been broken the rest? What has been broken the rest? It's removed right now. It's removed right now. It's removed right now. It's removed right now. What has been shattered? In the name of Jesus, somebody shout this loud and clear. By the blood of Jesus, by the blood of Jesus, my curse is different. My curse is different. By the blood of Jesus, my curse is different. By the blood of Jesus, my curse is different. Whatever destroyed others in my family, whatever limited others in my family, stopped others in my family. Yes, you have come. But I declare my curse is different. I trample by the blood. I trample by the power of the Holy Ghost. I trample over serpents, over scorpions. You will not harm me. You cannot harm me. You cannot stop me. You cannot limit me. In the name of Jesus, my destiny is flying by the power of the Holy Ghost. Lift up your voice. I'm going to go to the hospital.

0: whatever limited people will die as they try you. They will die. Whatever nice people will die as they try you. They will die. By the hands of mighty angels. By the hand of mighty angels. By the hand of mighty angels. They will die. They will die. They will die. They will die. Refuse to follow suit. Your case is different. Your case is different. Your case is different. She will manifest destiny. Your case is different. She will manifest destiny. Your case is different. She will manifest destiny. You will not be called different. You shall be unique. You will be different. You will be different. In the name of
1: Jesus.
0: As I pray.
1: As I pray.
0: I break down the firewalls of defense.
1: I break down the firewalls of defense.
0: Of witchcraft entities around my life.
1: Of witchcraft entities around my life.
0: In the name of Jesus.
1: In the name of Jesus.
0: On Bible, he said,
2: my God.
0: Jesus.
1: Jesus. Jesus.
0: Amen.
1: Amen.
2: Amen.
0: You expose them to destruction. Lift up your voice. We expose them. You witchcraft powers. You witchcraft powers that have gathered yourself with all sort of protection. We expose you. We expose you and we destroy you. We expose and we destroy. We expose and we destroy. We expose and we destroy. We expose and we destroy. We expose and we destroy. We set their strengths on fire. We set their defenses on fire. We set their weapons on fire. We set their protections on fire. You will not survive. You will not survive. The fire of the Lord is against you. You will not survive. In the name
1: of Jesus.
0: Jesus Christ, the living God.
2: My God.
0: My God.
1: Jesus.
0: Jesus.
1: Jesus. Jesus.
0: Any devil, any witchcraft entity,
1: that
0: has been working around your life,
2: Jesus,
0: in a very subtle way,
1: Jesus.
0: And they have greatly protected themselves.
1: Jesus.
0: Aita komena kaita.
1: Jesus.
0: We expose and destroy them.
1: Amen.
0: We expose and destroy them.
1: Amen.
0: We expose and destroy them.
1: Amen.
0: Let the blood speak on your behalf.
1: Amen.
0: Let the blood of Jesus speak against them.
1: Amen.
0: Let the fire of the Holy Ghost torment them.
1: Amen.
0: Let the angels of the Lord strike them.
1: Amen.
0: They will not live to harass you.
1: Amen.
0: They will not live to damage you.
1: Amen.
0: They will not live to make life unbearable for you.
1: Amen.
0: Their judgment has come tonight.
1: Amen.
0: Their judgment has come tonight.
1: Amen.
0: Their judgment has come tonight.
1: Amen.
0: Thank you, Father.
1: Thank you, Jesus.
0: Kalabashoria.
1: Jesus.
0: Every witchcraft gift is set on fire.
1: Amen.
3: Every witchcraft presence,
1: Jesus,
3: is discomfort. Every witchcraft monitoring device,
1: Jesus,
3: is set on fire.
1: Amen.
3: Any animal on assignment for witchcraft,
1: Jesus,
3: we kill them now.
1: Amen.
3: Holy Ghost.
1: Thank you, Jesus.
3: Let's hear some powerful testimony of what only Jesus Christ
1: Jesus
3: has done.
1: My God.
4: Mijinaha, Mrs. Tentina Mijinaha. Media me bedrani or tariya me be brain a waya mari but na my sister on ye a fearing. But now I worry 2021 no worry. Nice or pepper. Why are we in your hospital? A lot of things that have been happening. I saw Susa, Nami encouraging the cell, my young bomb pine. In the Juba, you saw a so-called IVF, Granami Sue, on train, and Kakran Kakra last year. Birthday, that was me. Now my sister Ephraim is saying, Yami Adam, almost on him. And I Yami Adam, this a year back convocation, no. January, and my sister, we a complication be brave, by I say, on ya placenta previa ni adi, but ya me adrum, omo ufa fan omo fan, but me jina ha.
5: That's not pepper for how many years?
4: Well, that was 6 years. No pepper for 6 years.
5: And then yanko pon, aseni hueni mo nyam, amano, yanka siyesu ya da wasi o.
6: But I work with one of the security service in Ghana. And timi wo officer na papa bi bae na oba be ye na sase hu case ti sania me menene kasaye no owie bibia no na okacha me so sania menene kasaye no ope nti memfa me number ma no menhia no oba bi. So I was thinking say be makasi share na is different thing all together. So when I was going, I also mixed paracetamol syrup with tin tomatoes and then wait. So not knowing that was not the man's intention. So the man took me to meet a certain MP, which I can't mention the name here. So the man said, my daughter, my friend have told me this about you, the way you spoke to him. So US, Canada, UK, choose one.
5: U.S. Canada! U.S. Canada, UK, choose one! Would you do anyone, Kawate?
6: So I was bargaining with him and I say U.S., not say Ubudru. Dear Trump, we are in our pursuit of U.S., and I'm say yes. And then he said, okay, and I made a better school, so I'm out. I said, okay. So the man did everything for me. Everything. So I was there. The school sent me the admission form. My I-22 is here. So, you know, when you want to go to interview in Ghana, you know, American Embassy, unless you go to South Africa or you go to Ivory Coast. So I told myself I don't want to worry them, and for that one, I want to do it myself as a police. So I went to the embassy and they said there is no date. I was thinking, I'm saying, Papa, you cross on a friend now. Obviously, my question said that I'm mostly dating was what within 2 days, my one embassy phone from so many dates.
5: And if we are telling you who this man is, eh? If we are to tell you who this man is. Ever shock you? Celebrate the Lord, somebody. Nifis, your chairman, no. Ojraha, the Sudame Rade, the I-20, the crown, no. Our sister is going for her interview. Celebrate the Lord, someone. And so, thank you, Jesus.
6: We're school in three nearby, California, and Mississippi, and one of the states, Mirafi, to me search about the three states, you know, California and Nescawe. So I chose the California one. And I think, sir, one of the episodes, now Papa came about destiny help. I know they may hear me, oh, boy, me bought to one, so I thought, sir, no, I am, I am,
5: let's all thank you, Jesus.
3: Come on, yes, yes, yes, yes. Celebrate. Jesus. Celebrate Jesus. Celebrate the Lord. Celebrate the Lord. Celebrate the Lord. Celebrate the Lord. Celebrate Jesus. We call this favor.
7: Thank you, Jesus.
3: That somebody will call you. And you go there and he asks, Canada, US, whatever. Where do you want to go? And the next thing, everything is sponsored. Fees paid, everything, scholarship. And she is going to the United States.
7: Thank you, Jesus.
8: Only God.
3: To go to school. Only Jesus can.
7: Only Jesus!
3: 6 years of barrenness. Can we give Jesus his 6 hallelujahs? And we will step into prayer. One to go.
7: Hallelujah!

0: my open doors.
1: Arrest of my open doors.
0: What are you waiting for?
1: What are you waiting for?
0: Die by fire.
1: Die by fire.
0: Yes, Apostle Paul opened up to us.
2: Yes, Lord.
0: He said, a great and effectual door is open. But there are many adversaries. We have spiritual forces. We have human forces. People who can stand at the gate and say, I won't let you enter. I won't let you enter. They can enter the gate, stand at the gate and say, yes, they are calling you inside, but you, I won't let you enter. Yes. They are human for bumper at the bottom. Human forces, spiritual forces. Do you know human forces are even more dangerous? I'm telling you, the Bible says that the heart of man is desperately, only papi fan and what you need to yawa obey how to conquer to a genim say radiate your best or hammy for now many soon some on a chef for mammy. Lift up your focus, let your power, let the power of God, let the power of God eliminate them that stand at the gates of effectual doors, at the breakthrough verges, Rabashatoya, let the power of God smite them down, let the power of God handle them, let the power of God Rashatunda, Itumbelishama, Paburiatos, don't stop praying, don't stop praying. The Lord is clearing the road. The Lord is clearing the road. The Lord is clearing the road. He said, I will go before you. I will break the gates of blood. The Lord, I am the first of 40 doors against your destiny.

Yeah.

I'm gonna go to the hospital.

0: Jesus.
1: Lord, and my Father,
0: I pray, heal.
1: Oh,
0: in this kingdom realm, ignorance is not necessarily lack of information. In this realm, no. You can have the information, but you should also go beyond, because you can have an information and not know how to apply them.
1: Okay.
0: This kingdom is so detailed that it's not even enough to have information. You must know how to appropriate the information that is given to you. It's like getting into a door and the access code is given to you, but you don't even know how to press them into the system to get the access. And that's what is happening to many Christians. They are the door. They have the keys, but they don't know how to apply the keys to have access to the open doors. So many of us are the verges of victory. But the problem is that there are detailed errors of our lives that are preventing us from assessing certain things that be of God in the kingdom. The Bible says, man that is in honor, Psalm 49, man that is in honor and understandeth not is like the beast that perish. That means the same honor that must protect you, without the understanding of how to handle the honor, the Bible says you will be wasted like an animal. So you can have power, but you still die like there was no power. You can have an anointing, but you will still be miserable like there was no oil.
1: Jesus Christ.
0: Oh yes. That is why David speaks of Saul and say, how can you die like there was no oil on your head? There was oil, but the man missed it at a point. Ignorance is dangerous in the kingdom. And we're going to pray.
1: Jesus!
0: You are a pastor. There are certain things that should never be uttered by a pastor. Anytime you utter it, you deny yourself something in the ministerial glory that is not visible. When the Bible said the Spirit left Samson, he didn't see. When the Bible says the Spirit left Saul, he didn't see. But a lack of understanding, an error. In the case of Samson, a hair was touched. In the case of Saul, he did something that Samuel, his leader, must do. So if you are a pastor, you should know your rank and know what you can do and what you should not do. You should know what is meant for another and what is meant for you.
1: Okay.
0: It's the same with a marriage person. It's the same with a national leader. It's the same. Oh, yes. It's the same with a teacher in classroom.
1: Whoa.
0: You think you are not part of God's plan. There is a glory reserved for you. That there are some do's and don'ts that are so silent in the matter. And it is only understanding that can tell you that nobody told me this and that and that. But I know that with this honor bestowed on me, I cannot go this far. And when you touch that level, it's like when God brings you certain upliftment at a high level, you don't touch his glory. Oh yes, you don't touch his gold. You don't touch his girls. If you are a leader of a church, these three, don't touch God's glory. Don't touch God's gold. Don't touch God's girls. These three can let the same God who is using you turn against you. So you should understand this. Number two, if you rise to a level, don't try to belittle and animalized people. Because when he was going, he taught us the last thing. He says that the ones that will lead will be the ones that will serve. Then he took a towel and the water and began to wash their feet to tell us that the one that must come down is the one that is at the top. So anybody that uses his level to abuse those at the ground, you are sentencing yourself to a silent judgment before God. Yes, you are the boss. There are people under you. Be careful you don't call anybody an animal. The person will feel the pain, but you will feel God's hurt. It will come after you. And many people have seen doors they couldn't enter because the door was open, but they lacked the requisite understanding of how to walk with God to assess those glories. And to bet maka se bibi se ba ma kwemo then so went to me and appropriated that thing to his advantage. No de go me nyame yusu me pen nyame di me ko ebrochire bayo ah me benya sika o eye day. Let's answer the question of eye day. It will always lead to people who think they know it all, but in reality they were ignorant of spiritual tokens. And so for ubet ma bin honamani nan so na won ninti ase we radim and ukosroba form ubeshi ase obi bia wonmu no a hon konkon respect to him or her once in a while will be surpassing you in life. You will sit back and say, ah, but a coin me are smarter than him e dia na ekosu ndia koso ni wahunu bibi sunsunu awunim nti so wo ka aboa ono nka aboa because bibi bia ka chere ni wonemu se ba bia wadru no so pese nyame boa wa ye mfre obi aboa. Are you understanding me?
2: Yes, sir.
0: Adia we yenko university in your home. You don't need masters to know. You just need one day of intimacy with the Spirit. And he will whisper it into you that there is a do's and don'ts around this prophetic gift God has given you. There is a do's and don'ts. You will not even get your pastor to tell you that there is a do's and don'ts around it. It's so silent. You even find your senior pastor doing it. You may even find your father and mother who gave birth to you doing it. But you are not permitted. That is why they may not have accessed a certain glory. But those glories are gradually being handed to you. Even whilst you were a little boy, while you were a little girl, those glories have been handed. So you need to understand the protocols of open doors. One of the enemies is ignorance. Can I know the silent laws of God that is not written in Bible, but is a silent law that is governing a certain realm of glory? It's govern effectively. If it's my person, we shall bring in a you cannot be a miser like any other person. There is a silent rule and a silent law governing only you, your open door. Enti sɛ wohwɛ me na bia me nsa akyi ɛden na nso sɛ wobɛma wo nsa akyi ayɛ den a, you will miss a glory I may have missed, but it didn't affect me.
2: Okay.
0: Are you understanding? I may have missed it, but it didn't affect me because my destiny was not in that line. Enti me di hia kora nyɛ hwɛ, but wo sɛ sɛ wodi yie. Because of Shebre ni se, ube soriano pano, neni pa 20 te ode enchi iji school fees. It's part of God's plan for your life. You cannot afford to break the protocols of that open door. Enti wo, etoda, aka 100 cities, ene radebe mani pa asan lai. Abedo, na we are testo, Tali, send me 10 Ghana. Send me 10 Ghana. Oh, nanu si udi sending anafu fraye. Tali, if you don't send me 50 CDs, I and my children won't eat. And then suddenly you lose your peace. Udi sending na abeda kum. One fan sending is what I want to. And your one year kotiye will be OTT financial management. The protocols of your open door and glory is totally different.
2: Yes, sir.
0: Until one you hear the voice of the Spirit, and then you give out the 50. And it will shock you that even if your money finishes in your hands, God won't mind you. You may think that in the next 24 hours, he will make a way. He won't. Because he knows the door he has set before you. He said, I have set a door before you. And if I open, no man close. And if I close, no man will open. Revelation 3, verse 7. I have set a door. I have set an open door. I have set an open door. I have set. Only God knows the door he has set. And he has set the rules around the door.
2: Okay.
0: He has set it. One of your highest breakthroughs is not just the open door, but to know the rules that governs that door. Oh, I love it. Revelation 3 verse 8. I know thy works. Behold, I have set before thee an open door. Finish and set the condition for a church. He said, because you have kept my word and has not denied my name. That means if you mess up with my word, that door is open, but you can't enter.
2: Yes, sir. Yes,
0: you can't enter.
2: Yes, sir.
0: Other people can go to church and be entertained. But Laodicean church,
2: you
0: were a church of the word. So you can't be in Laodicean church and say, I went to church, but I didn't take notes. I went to church, but I lost focus. I didn't hear the word that came. It's because you have kept the word. That is why I've set an open door. So that open door responds to the depth of your word. The depth of the word in your heart. He said, because you have not denied my name. So you cannot be in the Laodicean church and you are somebody who is afraid to declare your submission to the Lordship of Christ. Even if a gun is before you, your strength is your confession that you belong to Jesus. That is the reason why he has set an open door. And that open door was that the people of the synagogue of Satan will come to you and bow. So you want shrines to be set on fire when they mention your name. If you're in the Laodicean church, don't play with word. But you go to the Ephesian church, then he said that, I have loved you. I liked you. Because you were against certain doctrines, the Nicolaitans, the doctrines of the name. I like it. I'm with you. And then he started to tell about what they like. There too, he told them that there was a love you used to sustain. So if you are in the Ephesian church, the matter, the core matter is love. You cannot play around hatred and still enjoy an open door in the Ephesian church. Are you here with me? You cannot be in the Ephesian church and experience open door when you are playing around hatred. No, the key to accessing the open door is first love. It's first love. Lord, I've been ignorant for too long.
2: Mercy.
0: I talk anyhow. I think anyhow.
2: Jesus.
0: I go anywhere. I eat what everybody is eating. I dance to what everybody is dancing to. Will you not show me mercy?
2: Show me mercy, Lord.
0: The man in honor that understandeth not. Also, for it's not enough to be in honor. You must understand it. You must understand it, oh, sir. You must understand it. Know how. It's not enough to have it. Know how to operate in it. That is how to secure the glory of your open doors. A cultural. And to dear dance anywhere, understand the testimony.
2: Okay.
0: The mystery, the laws that governs the testimony. Understand it. The laws that governs the breakthrough, understand it. The laws that governs the glory, understand it. Am I helping somebody?
2: Oh, yes.
0: I'm speaking to people who be leaders of tomorrow. I'm speaking to giants in the mining sector, giants in the corporate sector. And I'm telling you the truth. It's not enough to rise to CEO. It's not enough to rise to CEO. It's not enough to rise to the MD. It's not enough. Every position God leaves you to, sir, there is a silent governing law. There is. spirit. If you see that people rose and fell, it means they fail to understand the laws around it. Sometimes I can see some men of God do things, say certain things, act in certain way, and I fear. Do they understand the silent laws of the spirit that works around this office? Do you understand it? The silent laws that you may not find anybody tell you. You may not even find in your own Bible. The only way to understanding those silent laws is working with the law of the spirit of life. An intimacy with him will start to enlighten you around things that are so casual, usual, and normal to any mortal being walking about. It's so normal. Yes, but it can't be normal to the pastor.
2: Yes,
0: it can't be normal to the prophet. It can't be normal to the teacher. It can't be normal to the anointed police. It can't be normal to the anointed nurse. It cannot be normal to the anointed doctor,
2: okay,
0: the pilot, the driver. The moment the oil fell on your head, you became a different being set into the place of honor. The Bible says that in a great house there are vessels of honor, some to honor, some to dishonor. He finished and says that consecrate yourself from these things, and then you may be a vessel of honor. And so there is honor and dishonor. Why there is something that brings the division of honor and dishonor. You must understand it. You must understand it. Why others started in honor and ended in dishonor. You must know what governed that thing. Why did people start with plenty and today they have nothing? There must be something that governs that realm. Pursue it. And I mean, we are Mary.
2: Okay.
0: You are going to pray lastly.
3: Jesus.
0: I'm going to tell the Lord.
2: Jesus.
0: That I thank you.
3: Oh,
0: that you made me a husband. But what is the silent law?
3: What is the silent law
0: governing this realm?
3: Governing this realm
0: was a silent law.
3: Silent
0: governing parenting. What is the
2: silent
0: law? The Bible says, and Mary kept these things in her heart. It's a law. It's a law. Somebody among the two parents must keep something God said or God revealed for the child that is about to grow. It's a law that governs parenting. It took, oh, Camilo. To Samson's mother and father to receive instructions from an angel. The Bible didn't record when the mother or father told Samson the laws governing his life, but some way, somehow, the boy grew and knew it. That means at a point in time, somebody spilled up something that he has hidden in his heart. So when the moment you give birth, you don't hear God for only you. You hear for you and the children. It's a law. If God speaks to your children, 1, 2, 3. Amaka. If God speaks to your children, to you about your children, 1, 2, and you don't hear, another will own the child. He will have to shift. And who he speaks to concerning the child becomes the child parent before him. Oh, yes. Oh, yes. Last time I sat somebody down and I said, among many things, fight and pay your child's school fees. Fight and pay. When people keep paying and you are clapping for them, very soon the children will belong to them. It's spiritual. It's a law. And the daughter said, Akrani school fees, 1,000 cedis. No, this will be 3,000. I'm an 900. Now we'll pay 100. No, the first also. It's a spiritual engagement before God. It's a spiritual engagement before God. In tipeki tu ebi say never soso. What is soso pe? You have cemented your place in the child's life. Oh, nini embe rejectoda. But umubi take you full charge. Obegina be rejected one day. Yes. So I know these things.
2: Yes,
0: so for all the people I pay school fees to, I will always leave a letter for their parents to pay. So that very letter. If you tell me the fees, I will pay and leave a letter. Because I want the parent to own the child.
2: Thank you for
0: if I commit everything. And what I'm talking about will not take place in 2 years. Sometimes it can be 30 years later, 40 years later, the child will run again and be in the arms of the one who was there. The child may not know. It's spiritual. It's a supernatural navigation. It will move the child. But the moment I leave a part, something later for the parent to take over, he has superior position over the child than me. So he takes over his children. Oh yes. To boa a ben one was here. A cross school fees, he say, make a trail, where that 100 CD, where that 500, a mommy. But my cheddar. My cheddar. Me funny in a semato. Me funny in a semato. I will not only receive blessings from God, I'll receive the child.
2: Hey, wow.
0: If I do that continuously for a long time, I'll receive the child. By the grace of God, God has given me some.
2: Ah.
0: So why should I come for yours?
2: Ah.
0: So I have to be able to allow people to step into a certain divine laws,
2: yes, Lord,
0: that they themselves may not. If you are making way, crying, I will be brave. They will not know. That's why, listen, you have to. It's not every time you put your burden on anybody. There are things that you should fight and do it yourself. Fight and do it yourself. If somebody else keep taking charge of it, keep taking charge of it, keep taking, you are in trouble. You're in trouble, though. Fight and take over. It's a depth of understanding you must have. Kabarush, kabarush.
2: Jesus!
0: So that's the, I don't know if they understand, if they know what they are doing, but they, some way, somehow, they have seen the results, and it's working for them. It's about the West. It's about the West. If they are giving scholarships to Africans, the African will always say, I'm going to study and come back. But the moment they get there, and they are funded throughout, something about their mind changes. And the very person who was so sure that if I go, I will come, goes then by the time you realize he has raised children there who will never step into this nation again. And they are so comfortable, they are never coming back again. It's beyond stepping into a better economy. It's more spiritual. Because somebody took his resources to take care of our responsibilities over those ones. Yes. Yes. Every day they keep sending us aids. And we keep receiving them. We have received it to take care of our own. To a point that today is like a magnet. Every person in Africa, let me say every person, but most people in Africa feels an obligation they must travel. It is within them that life is not settled until they have left the soil of Africa to go there. Even if he will have to stop a banking job to go and clean washroom, he'll go. And what is actually drawing the seeds of this beautiful land called Africa is because we have accepted so much AIDS to
2: go down.
0: We've accepted too much aid to aid our responsibilities over the sons and daughters of the soil. To a point that we didn't know that soon they will aggravate towards where the aid is coming from. It's a law. They will aggravate there. So we will rather abuse our resources because we think that it will come from somewhere. But we don't know that the more we take from that place, we'll be losing our people to them. It's spiritual. It's spiritual. Because a force is calling us. Go to who took care of you. You have stayed too long in this place. It's time to go and serve who took care of you. And our best minds have gone. The most diligent ones are gone. Nipo mu year juma 12 hours a day abremun pusu mu they are gone. To occult me year juma day and night. Why year day and night 18 years? Cause it or this effort waiting again and get akoye ni.
4: It's true.
0: Because we accepted too much from up there. That it started drawing the best out of us, and we can't do anything about it. Because the more we took, the more we sentence our pride to them. In DNA, obi kwa brutri bossi yenyano. Because it has become our pride. So if I'm telling you this thing, what I'm trying to tell you is that you must allow God to give you a level of understanding. A level. Of understanding. Oh yeah, papa ne ba mame ma oba. When ni atisa home petu ubi bi abeko akurano. 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You are sending the child to your other. Obe fano akurano be nini. Oh yeah ne den obe obe chini akodi ohere no. And your noa is a force.
4: A force.
0: It's a force. It's a spirit. So for no yadoe. Onu ni nyanipa. People, as people, are rewards to generous people. People are reward to generous men. Proverbs 19:6. Proverbs 19 says, many will entreat the favor of the prince, and every man is a friend to him that giveth gifts. Any man is a friend. Chidi ofri na kumamu eboa. Onye nipa. Enye nipa no ne nyone kwa manipulati o hong hong bi ne chini pa. Hong hong bi. Ene be chini pa. Ya man. Do you yes sir? Now when we say Jesus Christ, a radisha see free the word give. For God so loved the world that He gave. After that, He has had the world. He has had them. When you walk around, come on. Or the Baba Jema. Sanity. Near woman be bribe when you nipa. It may not be immediate, but over time. Over time. Some way, somehow, the whites may know that there's something behind their giving to Africa and Africa coming to them. They know. They know. And tonight I'm not teaching you to beat yourself. I'm only teaching you to start from the circle where you are. That you vow that I'll take care of my wife because I want her. Wow. Nobody will take care from me.
4: Yes, sir. Wow.
0: You make a vow that I'll go heaven and earth to take care of these three children because I want them for myself. And if God begins to help you and you are helping people, sometimes, be careful how you name your help. There are times that if you want to help somebody for his children, name it for him. And let him be generous enough to take it to the children. Because if you name that money help for your children, you are creating a force between you and the children. Creating a force between you and the person's children. That force will one day draw them. So if you are kind enough, don't bring the children in. But deep within you know that is for the children. So you give it to the father or give it to the mother and be careful not to name it. They themselves should name it and use the money for the right thing. Amane sounds so they are. Then you teach them how to supplement whatever you give them in handling the situation on the ground. Are you understanding?
5: Yes, sir. Yes, sir. Yes, sir.
0: And more them more. We can be natural. We are Bema. We are Bema. Ada, we hear Pekacho say, Minyam. Ada, we hear the first of Pekacho say, Minyam. So expenses also from that day and start to save money for her delivery. And ma will be in Kutria or Yiri delivery. No. No, sir. No, sir. That's too much. You have 9 months. The day your wife tells you, I am pregnant, you have 9 months to save. And it's too spiritual for that. Too spiritual.
5: Jesus!
0: So for my head, we're maya buen ipama. And they are Friday. Somebody shout, open doors.
5: Open doors!
0: Ya won mama do o wa. Ya mani pa mm. O ireba o. O ko hospital. Let it come from you. For 9 months, we shall see 250 cities. 20 cities. 50 cities. 20 cities. And yes, I won't mean ko bi ho nkoje. But it is your duty as the head of that woman. Don't name any money by that thing. Whatever that thing called my wife is going to deliver must come from you.
5: Amen. Amen.
0: See, anytime we place responsibility on ourselves, we get offended. And here back where my pastor says shy from teaching truth to exciting people. It's because anytime you are teaching the light of God's word, now obi I offended because you placed a responsibility on the person. But how long will you run from your responsibility? Who say nothing that certain things are not going well?
5: Yes, Lord.
0: Don't. Don't. A combat war end. But something must be done by you. By the reward of your efforts.
5: Yes, Lord.
0: Something must be done by you.
5: Yes,
0: and some of these things is called understanding. Understanding. Is there.
5: Jesus!
0: I'm talking about spiritual codes. Yeah. Spiritual laws. And nothing as a woo co and him a rade boa find a mentor. somebody who will sit down and tell you things you won't hear even from puppets. They will guide you through. That is what the understanding that is attached to honor. It comes through scriptures. It comes through the Holy Ghost. It comes through godly mentorship. That's why you have a spiritual father.
6: Yes, sir. Yes,
0: sir. You have a spiritual mother who has known God both by the spirit, by the word, and by experience, and has a pure heart to show you the way.
6: Yes, sir. God bless you, sir.
7: God bless you.
0: And has a pure heart. It's not enough to meet somebody who have known God by word, by spirit, and by experience. It's not enough. The person must have a pure heart to show you the way. Otherwise, you may even see yourself in God's will, but you still miss it. Because there must be an understanding attached to the honor of being in God's will. You will still miss it.
6: Yes, please, sir.
0: Heal my ignorance.
5: Heal my ignorance!
0: Kai, somebody is not here. Shout it again. Heal my ignorance.
5: Heal my ignorance!
0: Obey a Christo, you need a spirit of understanding.
6: Yes, sir. Yes, sir. Yes, sir.
0: You need it.
6: I need it.
0: Samuel said, how can I sing before the Lord that I will not pray for you? That means that you don't consult or pay your pastor to pray for it. You can't be a pastor and not pray for people. You can't. Anuta.
5: Jesus.
0: Anuta Kaba.
5: Jesus.
0: Tonziva.
5: Jesus.
0: Halabakondevele.
5: Jesus.
0: So let me end with Ephesians 4. Ephesians 4 verse 17. Ephesians 4 verse 17.
6: Yes, Lord.
0: This I say therefore and testify in the Lord, that ye henceforth walk not as other Gentiles walk. How do they walk? The question is, how do they walk?
6: How?
0: Now he's talking to the church, Christians. He said, don't walk like how other Gentiles. The question is, how do they walk? And the answer is there, in the vanity of their minds. That means it is dangerous to walk by what you think. There are other laws that you must understand to survive life. The Bible calls it the vanity of their mind. So every natural mind is in vanity. If that natural mind is not baptized with the spirit of understanding, it's leading you to a place called vain. Mommy 18, remember. He said that the reason why it is in the vanity of their mind is that they have their understanding darkened. So the natural mind that doesn't have understanding. The natural mind. It has smartness. It doesn't have understanding. So they are smart in many ways,
6: okay,
0: but they lack depth in the things of the spirit. And because of that, because they lack understanding, because of that, being alienated from the life of God.
5: Jesus! Jesus!
0: Being alienated from the life of God through the ignorance that is in them. So darkened understanding is equal to ignorance. So have you realized it is not lack of information, it is lack of understanding. So ignorance is not just lack of information. You can have the information, but you don't understand. So the angel came to Daniel and said, from the first day you prayed, I was sent to bring you understanding. So the reason why an angel fought 21 days was just to deliver understanding. That is how deep understanding is in the spirit. See, now go upon it, me my gift, and the gift is understanding. In Isaiah chapter 11, when the spirits were being mentioned on Jesus, the next one that was explained was the spirit of understanding. Being alienated from the life of God through the ignorance that is in them because of the blindness of their heart. At any deeper, I mean, who knows how to explain? That means that lack of understanding, ignorance, can actually cut you off from the thing called Zoe, the life of God. So it is not enough to say, I have the life of God. Do you have the accompanying understanding that certifies that life upon a person? That means the evidence of a man that has touched the life of God is his understanding. So if you say you have the life of God in operation in you, show me the depth of understanding you operate by. The depth of understanding you walk in will tell me how much of the measure of God, the life of God, you have touched. Because if lack of understanding alienates you from the life of God, then understanding is a proof that you have touched that life. It's a proof that you have touched that life. So that person with the life of God knows what to say, when to say it, how to say it, where to say it. Those are the things you put together, and then you know this one has touched God. What to think, how to think it, how to process it, and how to make fruits and product out of it, then you know this one has touched God. The Bible says, and Jesus knew in his heart what to do. So a situation has come. He is watching. Everybody is confused. But the proof that this was the Son of God is that he sat down, and the Bible says he knew in his heart what to do. And in Isaiah 11 verse 3, he says, speaking about Jesus, and says, shall make him of quick understanding in the fear of the Lord. That means when it comes to the fear of the Lord, Jesus doesn't think about it. He knows. He knows the expressions to put up to be in alignment with God that is seen as his fear for the Lord. And he said, he shall not judge after the sight of his eyes, neither reprove after the hearing of his ears. So the ears were just there for fashion. The eyes were just there for protocol sake. But he did not judge by the sight of the eyes, neither did he judge by the hearing of the ear. The man had a spirit within him. The Bible says of Joseph, the spirit of the gods were in him. The spirit of the gods. But how did those spirit of the gods express themselves? He understood a dream. He understood a dream. The same was said of Daniel. That the spirit of wisdom is in him, and the spirit of the gods are within him. And what did he also do? He understood a dream. The spirit of understanding.
5: Spirit of understanding.
0: Elvis, it is not enough to be a pastor. Do you understand the intent?
5: Jesus!
0: How dangerous it is to be a man without understanding. You will be a meal on the table of the serpent. Adam had information. Eve had information. But the unfortunate thing is that they allowed the serpent to give them an understanding. Has God said, do not eat? He said, God has said we shouldn't eat. If we eat, we will die. Then the serpent brought another understanding. And the Bible says that, and Eve saw that this food was desirable for food, for it can make one wise. So number one, they were misled in understanding. To think that when they eat, they will rather have understanding. So, a misinterpretation happened to blind their understanding. So that they would think that they need understanding. So he said, it is able to make one wise. Sir, you already wise. So if you don't have the spirit of understanding, Satan can bring you one that can kill your lineage forever.
5: Jesus!
0: Yes, yes, yes. Is there. For the serpent will kill you with the same money you got. That is why this time God will make sure understanding is in place before Eden comes. Because the same fruit that came by understanding can be a tool of destruction. Oh God.
5: Oh God.
0: Heal me of every ignorance.
5: Heal me of every ignorance.
0: This is not to be able to recite Genesis to Revelation. No. No, sir. No, sir. Quoting scripture is not understanding. In fact, that is why God gives privilege to write books. So that people will share understanding of the very things they have received from the Bible for others to benefit from it. Otherwise, you can quote it. Anamata.
5: Jesus!
0: The Ethiopian Enoch was in his chariot. They were moving. And then Philip approaches him. And he said, do you understand what you are reading? And the Ethiopian Enoch said, I've been reading Isaiah. And it was Isaiah chapter 53. Come on, Isaiah chapter 53. The man didn't understand. Kai. And the Spirit of God had to let Philip disappear. To go and explain Isaiah 53 to the Ethiopian. Oh, Mahia.
5: Jesus!
0: Acts chapter 8, verse 30.
5: Mama.
0: And Philip ran Tita to him and heard him read the prophet Isaiah and said, understandest thou what thou readest? And he said, how can I? Except some man should guide me. And he desired Philip that he would come up and sit with him. So the man saw it is not enough to have information. I need understanding. That's why sometimes God. So you see, it was Isaiah 53. And the place of the scripture which he read was, he was led as a sheep to the slaughter, and like a lamb down before his shearer, so opened not his mouth. Also, with this scripture that everybody knows, that he was silent to the slaughterhouse, is what a whole Enoch of Ethiopia, a great man on the land, couldn't understand.
5: Jesus!
0: Oh, come no. Yes, we mommy.
7: Oh, Jesus.
0: So we go.

0: We na no bintia se.
1: Abaye so.
0: Enunti nu atu kwan ya ko Jerusalem. Ah. But radishe na kwantu no. And o ko she Philip. Philip yera from where he was. Philip was in the city of Samaria. But he disappeared to meet one man who wanted understanding. A whole city was after a man's ministry. God took him from the city to meet one man. That is how serious it is when a person is after understanding. God will go every length. I pray for you.
1: Jesus!
0: That your ignorance is touched. Give you light that is unique to him. Understanding is a certain light. The light is not common to the world. It's unique to God. God giving you a key, a secret, a light that is unique to only him. And the doors he has opened before you. God, lighten up my ignorance.
2: Lighten up my ignorance.
0: Heal it. And grant me understanding.

It is a communion of understanding. The spirit of understanding move through the communion. The spirit of understanding move through the communion. You can take your communion whilst you pray.

That spirit of understanding, that spirit of understanding, that spirit of understanding, that spirit of understanding, that spirit of understanding, that spirit of understanding, that spirit of understanding, that spirit of understanding, that spirit of understanding, that spirit of understanding, that spirit of understanding, that spirit of understanding, that spirit of understanding, that spirit of understanding, that spirit of understanding, that spirit of understanding, that spirit of understanding, that spirit of understanding, that spirit of understanding, that spirit of understanding, that spirit of understanding, that spirit of understanding, that spirit of understanding, that spirit of understanding, that spirit of understanding, that spirit of understanding, that spirit of understanding, that spirit of understanding, that spirit of understanding, that spirit of understanding, that spirit of understanding, that spirit of understanding, that spirit of understanding, that spirit of understanding, that spirit of understanding, that spirit of understanding, that spirit of understanding, that spirit of understanding, that spirit of understanding, that spirit of understanding, that spirit of understanding, that spirit of understanding,

0: The beautiful thing about the spirit of understanding is that it works with something called grace. The moment you catch that light and you make a step to operate from the functionality of the spirit of understanding, grace is supplied immediately. Strange help from God backs men that are walking in the place of understanding. That is where grace flows. At the end of the day, so we want to see people a free radical. You don't struggle because his help quickly steps in. Say a jaw, and you know my way, and you're radiantiasim. And you jaw my way. You need your own strength. If what you are doing is by the vanity of your mind, you need your own strength. But the life of God is revealed when it's in understanding. I pray for you.
1: Jesus!
0: Receive understanding.

0: The Bible says, a man, the way of a man without understanding is hard. When you see transgressor, it means one without understanding. So he's transgressing the spiritual laws of God. So the Bible says the way of the transgressor, the way of the man without understanding is hard. That means the one with understanding's way is softened by grace. From today, as you step into the ministry of the Spirit of God, receive a graceful path. Receive a graceful path. Your way will not be hard. Your ways will not be hard. Your ways will not be hard. Awurade me bobom pe me hu se awurade yi obi free nro so. Awurade ahyɛ ne ho animonyam.
1: Amen.
0: Oh, I love that. So Proverbs 13 verse 15. Good understanding giveth favor. But the way of transgressors is hard. So have you seen good understanding giveth grace? Grace and favor. Grace. Good understanding giveth favor. It giveth grace. This grace follows the strength of understanding. It's about the way of transgressors. The way of people who walk in the vanity of their minds. He said their way is hard. I pray in the name of Jesus, that grace will locate you because of the spirit of understanding. Grace will locate you because of the spirit of understanding. Today is Friday. I feel like over blessing people. Yes.

0: are some of you who keep asking who sang those songs and the songs we sing here. Please, it's you are part of it.
1: One family.
0: We are one family. Every wake up song is from every affair.

0: I bless your point of contact.
1: Amen.
0: I charge it with fire.
1: Amen.
0: Miracles are backing what you are
1: doing.
0: Lift up your point of contact.
1: Jesus.
0: We charge it with fire.
1: Amen.
0: We charge it with fire.
1: Amen.
0: We charge it with fire.
1: Amen.
0: We charge it with fire.
1: Amen.
0: Thank you, Father.
1: Thank you, Jesus.
0: The signs and wonders follow.
1: Amen.
0: What has been lifted.
1: Amen.
0: In the name of Jesus.
1: Amen.
0: Thank you, Lord.
1: Thank you, Jesus.
0: In Jesus' name.
1: Amen.
0: Your prayer requests have come to pass.
1: Amen.
0: Jesus.
1: Amen.
0: All right, begin to speak over your seed and offer.
2: Amen.

0: In the name of Jesus. Amen. I bless your seed, Amen. Your offerings, your tithe. Amen. Let every desire be answered. Amen. Lord, prove to them that this is a fertile ground. Amen. Upon which you bless every seed sower.
1: Amen.
0: In Jesus' name.
1: Amen.
0: Amen. 26, 25, 61. 26, 25, 61. 26, 25, 61. Is a Momo Pay? 0597-393-443. 0597-393-343. 0596-397-542. 0506-597-542. Those outside the country, you have PayPal, you have Zelle. You have Zelle. Yes, please use the Zelle. And use the mobile money or the flatter wave. Means are there to give. If the Lord touches your heart, you can give at any point. God richly bless you. My God, if you are not born again, you want to say this after me. Say, Lord Jesus,
2: Lord Jesus,
0: I'm a sinner in need of salvation.
2: I'm a sinner in need of salvation.
0: I believe that you died and rose up on the third day.
2: I believe that you died and rose up on the third day.
0: For the forgiveness of my sins.
2: For the forgiveness of my sins.
0: Forgive me.
2: Forgive me
0: all of my sins.
2: All of my sins.
0: Wash me in the blood.
2: Wash me in the blood.
0: Cleanse me from unrighteousness.
2: Make me a new creation.
0: Let all things be passed away.
2: Let all things be made new.
0: In Jesus' mighty name.
2: In Jesus' mighty name.
0: Amen.
2: Amen.
0: This is Alpha Hour.
3: Every day we come is every day in between.
0: Monday we are starting the Believer's Dominion.
3: My God.
0: It's our birthday celebrants. I declare you blessed.
3: Amen.
0: And highly favored.
3: Amen.
0: Blessed and highly favored.
3: Amen.
0: Today at 8 a.m. is Pray for the City campaign.
3: Amen.
0: And God be richly blessed. I love you. I will see you tomorrow about this time. Bye bye.
3: Bye. Wow.
0: I will see you on Monday. Monday. God bless you. Bye
3: bye.
4: Hi, good afternoon. Every day with God is every day in victory. As Dr. Sengo Machi Fafi, Lady Mercy, and the Ayah boys, and I may say, some months or so, I'm a mother living testimony. None, this is me, be there, dance here. I just dash in a median when you did say, that's easy. Every woman, the 8th of September 2026, yeah, 8th day, crew from accident and I'm ye me free. Mo, then I'm ya, mammy, name me back. No, Bussiano, she said, you wouldn't have been coming when you may say. Said the beard if I fear my twin no more crying. I'm pana me crying. I said, do bram, we are dresser than a rat. What jay free ninny name? And I say, there's a JB school, co school. As mistress, mammy say, Menko crumb, Namencon quantum materials, a big yarn for the term. If I'm bra, nyan ye see. I could chroma quantum material, see. Ye ba, try a fro, ye red. 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Ah, the big one is a trailer. Trailer can see a load if you cry. 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That dear Namia is general. A dear Namia is general. Yes, the Kaymo choirs and go for Tianzimo. We ready and grow for more, me never back it to less than 2 years. Naya Tito. 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

That was Terrain with Testimony here on Praise FM. This is Anna. It is so good to be with you today. I wanted to invite you into a moment of prayer right now. We love to pray for your prayer requests. And this one came in from Barb today. She asked us to please pray for a quick healing of her arm so that she can have a procedure done on her shoulder at the end of this month. Father, we bring Barb before you right now. I thank you for her trust and her faith in you as she navigates this season and just the health challenges that she's been having with her arm. We just speak the name of Jesus over that arm, over her shoulder, and we ask for healing in Jesus' name. I thank you that you are with her right now today, and that as she waits on you, you would fill her with your peace. I thank you in Romans 8 when it tells us that the mind governed by the Spirit is life and peace. We just pray that over Barb today. We love you, Jesus. We thank you for your faithfulness. In Jesus' name, amen.

Great is thy faithfulness. You are listening to Praise FM, and we have had such a focus on the faithfulness of God these last several weeks. We are in the middle of our fall celebration season. If you've been listening along, you probably know that our theme this year was promise and praise, and we've had such a strong focus on the promises of God and how he is faithful to every promise that he ever has made. And when we remember what God has done in our lives, gratitude is just the natural response to that, and that gives way to praise. And we are so grateful for you being a part of this community that is bringing praise and worship to our local communities and communities around the world. We are still in the process of getting to the goal of $350,000 that just goes toward our annual operating cost. And I want to say thank you to those of you who have joined us in this fall celebration, have given toward that. And if you're listening and you say, hey, I want to be a part of that as well, there's still time to give toward that goal. You can go to praisefm.org, click on the donate button, or you can text the word give to 800-658-2229.

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This is Anna. I'm so glad to have just a small part of today with you. And if today there's been any sense of overwhelm in your life, I know that it can be tempting when you get to the end of your day to just lay down and leave the worries and the concerns that you have to be picked up again tomorrow. But I think as we worship together, there's an invitation for us to cast those cares onto the Lord. I love the scripture from the Old Testament in 2 Chronicles, when God's people prayed, "We do not know what to do, but our eyes are on you." And maybe that describes exactly where you are today. And if so, I just want to say, allow the Lord to take the weight of those burdens and know that you are not going through this life alone. The Lord is with you. Up next, we have Phil Wickham with The Battle Belongs.

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1: Hey, it's Katie, and there is so much to celebrate at Praise FM right now. 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Here in the Twin Cities, our digital listening is up 121% over last year. 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
3: We enter the gates with praise.

Thrive Worship with There Is a Hope. 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This he set aside, nailing it to the cross.

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6: And I'll have a bowl of your clam chowder.
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6: So as I was saying, Bob, what you and I believe about God is different. But that's okay.
8: How so?
6: Well, what you believe about God is true for you, and what I believe is true for me.
7: Here you go, sir.
6: Thank you.
9: They can't both be true.
6: Well, sure they can. It's all about belief. Wait a minute. This isn't clam chowder. It's a bowl of water.
9: That's okay. Why don't you just believe it's clam chowder?
6: Because it's not.
9: Well, I believe I can smell clams.
6: This is a bowl of tap water.
9: You said that belief is all that matters when it comes to God. 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
6: Regardless of what I believe, this is still going to be a bowl of water.
9: Frank, God is as real as that bowl of water. So we have to discover who God really is. We can't just believe what we want to believe about him.
6: Fine. God is God, but this is not soup.
9: Yeah, it's for washing your hands in after you eat your order of ribs.
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0: corruption, bureaucracy, poor infrastructure, policy discontinuity, weak finances, and technological backwardness that prevents Ghana from becoming a productive hub. So Ghana must not only extract, Ghana must transform.
1: As I said, Ghana, to me, as his son, yeah, maybe, and yet if you know, baby, every more, then more, you free one, often, that every be fruitful.
0: In Ghana, convention will mean, for instance, developing bauxite into an integrated aluminium.
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0: Tourism sites should be turned into sustainable local economies.
1: Hey, ni me job man say ama. Na me ya go na me go ake. Hey, ene ye bia na tole tourism me. Ebe pa no omo be pa no. Na ya kasa ye wo kro mu so no. Enwa ba faso ama ye.
0: Brethren, a resource becomes a national treasure only when it improves human life.
1: Say ye kasa Adia we nyame dia che o mana ehun ba emfaso ye o mana dia ebra amafo no enya ho mfaso.
0: So let's pray that God will deliver Ghana from the raw material mentality.
1: Enti ye be bon pai se Ghana be maga na ochie every say hey yen dia ye wo we keke.
0: May he grant us and our leaders the wisdom, capital, technology and discipline to process what we produce and manufacture what we presently import.
1: Eha wo jemokanile dino feno ni wo yo wo chomole ka chodo ko papa de ya ba se na mo ha wo ye kana ne na de she manse.
0: That God may help all the initiatives by the president aim at compassion.
2: I'm going to go to the hospital.
0: Continue to pray. God will let universities, technical institutions, and industry collaborate to convert research into commercially useful products.
1: And to your bonpai, say in universities, a juma outgrow bebria, a wahono, ninina betani, rebia, a humbeba, and faswa.
0: Amaye wo omayimu.

Council, let's pray that there will be establishment of reliable routes, railways, ports, energy, irrigation, storage, and digital infrastructure around

0: papa drink bay papa china ba chomo na ka ta o ne ka ni chipo jine ene yo be na fe ne ba se na mo e ama.
1: Let's pray. We continue to pray that mining, petroleum, forestry, and agricultural revenues will produce visible development in the communities from which they come.
2: Amen.

0: also pray that God will help every region to become a productive development center, not merely a source of raw materials for other places. Now let's listen to Job 22 verse 28 as read by Osofo Barrister. Please read the NIV and King James versions.
1: Job chapter 22, the verse number 28. The NIV says, "What you decide will be done.
0: Amen.
1: And light will shine on your ways."
0: Amen.
1: The King James version says, "Thou shalt also decree a thing, and it shall be established unto thee.
0: Amen.
1: And the light shall shine upon thy ways." Amen.
2: Amen.
0: So on the authority of Job 22, verse 28, we as intercessors from Ghana decree and declare that the earth is the Lord's.
3: Amen.
0: Therefore, Ghana's resources shall serve his righteous purposes.
3: Amen.
2: Amen. Yajiron Yamia Sem Ewa Job 22:28. Say, as I say

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1: Amen.
2: Let's decree and declare that university research shall leave the shelves and enter farms, factories, hospitals, and markets. Bonds of Now I want to decree and declare that corruption shall not swallow the fruits of our national endowment.
0: Corruption and
2: that smuggling, illegal extraction, and revenue leaking shall lose their grip
0: on the country.
1: Amen.
2: We are decreeing and declaring that our rivers shall flow, our forests shall recover,
0: Amen.
2: And our farmland shall remain productive.
0: Amen. Yesu onyina ebet san anyane bio.
1: Amen.
0: Dwa ye beto wo be bia fuo bia ebe kenya ne ho bio.
1: Amen.
0: Ewo Yesu di mu.
2: Bon sambam pa.
3: Ewadi Yesu.
2: That God shall give every region a clear, evidence-based understanding of its distinctive economic advantage.
1: Amen.
0: no chumo fair potem fair no chalk and have rich fair rich yeah. I meant no I may sit in a bed none of the one not a tuny.
2: We decree and declare that the voice of God will raise Josephs who can convert abundance into resilience.
0: Eradini empeja Joseph baba o ewo omanyi mo ah omo betumi e ma omoji e ma nende mo na ya tumpo ewo ye niama die mu
2: bon sam na bom
3: eradini ewo so God
2: arise to transform raw materials through skill, technology, and excellent craftsmanship.
0: Eradi maye mbezelea fua, omu bepeja wa muhu, na niyama yedi mfidiye ya, yetiti na ye kati na ye ye ni nilano, omu bepua di ye ni muwama imu, ni huwa mbamfasuo.
2: 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We are praying that Father raise Nehemiahs who will rebuild neglected infrastructure despite resistance. That every abandoned factory, irrigation project, and development facilities will receive a truthful assessment and appropriate restoration. Bon sang bon pa. Bon sang bon pa. That God will deliver Ghana from agreements that undervalue Ghana's resources or transfer excessive benefits outside the country.
0: Sir, agreement be a yebeye no. Ghana no. Onya kupon bema ayen shisha papa. 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
2: That God will expose and abort every secret clause, dishonest valuation, and corrupt arrangements surrounding national assets.
0: National, Bibia, Yebe Hunor, Yebeka, Kotishano, Erade, Wu Mahokwai, Nasani Estino, Yedua, Ne, Chichesi, Est, Antise, Antise.
2: Develop the capacity to govern them.
3: Amen.
2: Our oil shall find vessels.
3: Amen.
2: Our harvest shall find storage.
3: Amen.
2: Our research shall find industry.
3: Amen.
2: Our youth shall find opportunity.
3: Amen.
2: Our president and his team shall be healthy and full of wisdom to push all his developmental agenda.
3: Amen.
2: Our minerals shall find responsible processing.
3: Amen.
2: Our nation shall not be a conduit for drug trafficking.
3: Amen.
2: Speak to the land of Ghana.
3: Amen.
2: Speak to our waters.
4: Amen.
2: Speak to our institutions.
3: Amen.
2: Speak to our people.
3: Amen.
2: On earth, what has been hidden?
3: Amen.
2: Unlock every God God-given treasure.
3: Amen.
2: Into righteous, sustainable, and equitable development.
3: Amen.
2: Ghana shall prosper.
3: Amen.
2: And no region shall be left out.
3: Amen.
2: In the name of Jesus.
3: Amen.
2: Blow your vuvuzela.

0: treading.
1: Amen.
0: Lastly, let's pray and commit the last quarter of the year to the Lord Almighty for preservation of peace and stability of our motherland. That in this last quarter also, you will watch over our president, vice president, chief of staff, ministers, MPs, opposition leaders, etc.
1: Obeshayem president, vice president, impenim for opposition for Nina Obeshawansu.
0: Bonsam in this last On 20th
1: September 2014.
0: We renewed the covenant. The Lord told us to write this.
1: No church or at a woman.
0: Isaiah 7:7.
1: Isaiah 7:7.
0: Thou sayest the Lord God.
1: Say Nairadi as a Ferradi Ekan.
0: Who the town shall not take place in Ghana again.
1: Good Ghana.
0: It will not happen. Amen.
1: Will
0: God watch over his word to perform.
1: Amen.
0: I especially invite you to the October edition of the monthly intercessory prayers for Ghana.
2: Amen.
0: The date is 17th October. And take note that the venue shall be the State House.
2: Amen.
1: Our State House.
0: And the time 7 a.m.
1: Amen.
0: All are cordially invited.
2: Amen.
0: On some the choir when I was saying,
1: on the 17th, September,
2: State House.
1: October, prayer, your State House.

0: always been there waiting for you. But you have to choose to take the first step. It'll change your life.
1: And I want to challenge all of us. Take out your cross and let it be a reminder of the amazing gift that Christ has given us. Because this is not just a symbol. It is not just an ideal. It is the way. It is the truth.
2: And if you believe it's the truth, let your light shine.
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this life is over, I'm gonna live again. Gonna trade this cross for a crown. No, this is not the end. And when you call my name, I will take my right. There's a mansion in glory, and you're gonna meet me there. I shout out.

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For the Lord is my shepherd.

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7: You're welcome to the End Time. Today we're going to look at the second coming of Jesus Christ. Let's pray. Heavenly Father, we thank you for this day that you have made. Lord, I pray to commit your listeners into your hands, that Father, dewatch their spiritual ears and give them receptive hearts, so that Lord, they will listen to the word and establish the word in their hearts. Let your word that is going to come this morning bless whoever listens. In the mighty name of Jesus. Lord, I commit myself into your hands. Father, use me. Use me than ever before to speak to your listeners in Jesus' name. Amen. The second coming of Jesus. Let's look at Revelation 19. We're going to read from 11 to 16. Revelation 19, 11 to 16. And I read, and I saw heaven open, and behold, a white horse, and he that sat upon him was called Faithful and True, and in righteousness he doth judge and make war. His eyes were as a flame of fire, and on his head were many crowns, and he had a name written that no man knows but he himself. And he was clothed with a vesture dipped in blood, and his name is called the Word of God. And the armies which were in heaven follow him upon white horse, clothed in their linen, white and clean. And out of his mouth goeth sharp sword, that with it he should smite the nations, and he shall rule them with a rod of iron, and he treadeth the winepress of the fierceness and wrath of Almighty God. And he hath on his vesture and on the thigh a name written, King of Kings and Lord of Lords. We are going to look at another verse, 2 Thessalonians. Chapter 1, we're going to look at verse 7 up to 9. 2 Thessalonians, chapter 1, verse 7 up to verse 9. And I read, and unto you who are troubled, rest with us, when the Lord Jesus shall be revealed from heaven with his mighty angels, in flaming fire, taking vengeance on them that know not God, and that obey not the gospel of our Lord Jesus Christ, who shall be punished with everlasting destruction from the presence of the Lord and from the glory of his power. Amen. This is the word of God. Jesus is going to come. And he is coming in the battle of Armageddon. He is going to feature play a leading role and going to lead heaven forces against earthly rulers, religions, deception, or demonic opposition. That Jesus is going to lead the army of heaven. He's going to lead heavenly host of angels and fight against the forces of demons, the forces of evil on the earth. Jesus will return with his host of angels from heaven, as well as the raptured church, to establish the Messiah kingdom on earth. At the battle of the Armageddon, Jesus is going to feature prominently. He is going to lead in the battle, and he's going to lead with his army from heaven, including the raptured Christians who are going to be part of the army that is going to fight against demonic forces on earth, evil forces on earth. After the Great Tribulation, believers who were raptured will join angels as the armies of Jesus and return with him to earth. Jesus is going to come, and his second coming, he's coming with army. He's coming to fight in the battle of Armageddon. He is going to fight and win the battle and establish the Messiah kingdom on earth. Where are you going to stand? Are you going to be part of the raptured Christian believers? Are you going to be part of the army of Jesus? Where is your stand? Now, after the great tribulation, Jesus Christ returned from heaven, riding on a white horse in flaming fire, leading the armies of heaven. And the raptured believers, the forces opposing to God, are defeated at Armageddon instantly by the power of Christ and the word of God. When Jesus comes, he's coming as a warrior, and he's coming to defeat evil immediately, instantly. At the battlefield, he's going to defeat evil instantly and establish his kingdom. All this while, where are you going to be? Are you going to be one of the armies, enlisted army of Christ? Or where are you going to stand? Now, we continue. Let's continue. Let's look at Revelation 19. Revelation 19. We're looking at from verse 19 to 21. Revelation 19, verse 19 to 21. Yeah, and I read. And I saw the beast and the kings of the earth and their armies gathered together to make war against him that sat on the horse and against his army. Thus, kings and rulers on this earth are going to fight against Christ, are going to stand against Christ, are going to fight in the battle of Armageddon against Christ. And the beast was taken, I continue, 20, and the beast was taken, and with him the false prophets that wrought miracles before him, with which he deceived them that had received the mark of the beast and that worship his image. These both were cast alive into a lake of fire, burning with brimstone. And the remnant shall slain with the sword of him that sat upon the horse, which sword proceeded out of his mouth, and all the fowls were filled with their flesh. That's going, Jesus is going to finish everything in the battle. He's going to lead the battle and win the battle and cast the devil, the beast, and the agents on earth and cast them into the lake of fire. This is what's going to happen when Jesus comes the second time. He's coming as a warrior. He's coming to fight in the battle of Armageddon and will be the winner of the war. He will win the war. He will defeat evil. He will defeat demons. He will defeat the nations that are representing the beast. He will defeat them. And when this thing happens, Jesus will establish his kingdom. The second coming of Jesus marks the start of a new era. Evil is defeated, the earth is restored, and God wins. Evil is defeated. Now, peace is restored. There's no more going to be wars. After the battle of Armageddon, there will be peace. Jesus is going to win in the battle, and he's going to establish Messiah kingdom, and there will be peace. The devil, Satan, will be bound for 1,000 years. 1,000 years, we're going to live on earth without the devil. We're going to live peacefully, like the time that God created the Garden of Eden. In the Garden of Eden, there was peace, there was no evil, until the devil intervened. That is going to be established. This one is going to take 1,000 years. We're going to spend 1,000 years on the earth without the devil. Amen. Where are you this morning? You are listening to the word of God. As you listen, meditate over it. As you listen, meditate over it. And ask yourself that when this thing happens, where am I going to be? Am I going to be on the side of Jesus, or am I going to be on the side of Satan? If you're on the side of Satan, you'll be defeated. You'll be cast into the lake of fire. You'll be bound for 1,000 years. And this is what is going to happen. Now, let's look at Revelation 20, 1 to 3. Revelation chapter 20, verse 1 to 3. And I saw an angel come down from heaven, having the key of the bottomless pit and great chain in his hand. And he laid hold on the dragon, that old serpent, which is the devil and Satan, and bind him 1,000 years, and cast him into the bottomless pit, and shut him up, and set a seal upon him, that he should deceive the nations no more, till the 1,000 years should be fulfilled, and after that he must be loose a little season. Satan will be bound, and cast into the bottomless pit, where he's going to be for 1,000 good years. My brothers, my sisters, my listeners this morning, where are you standing? Are you with Christ, or you are with Satan? Are you with Christ, or you are with the beast? Are you with Christ, or where are you? This is the time that you have the opportunity to be in Christ. Follow Christ now and be part of the winning team. Be in Christ and be part of the winning team. This morning, I know I'm speaking to somebody. Where are you? Are you with Christ, or you're going to be with the beast. You have to accept Christ. You have to abide in Christ. For without Christ, there's no life. Without Christ, you don't have future. Without Christ, where do you stand? On this earth, if you have Christ, you are in divine protection. You are in under divine coverage. And at the end of it, you'll be on the path of the army of Jesus. Are you ready to be part of the army of Jesus? Because demonic forces are going to be defeated. Demonic forces, they can't withstand Christ. Immediately Christ arrives in the battle, there's victory for Christ. There's victory for Christ. And devil and his agents will be bound and cast into the pit, bottomless pit. As you are living now, as you are listening now, this is the time that you have to take firm decision. We've been attending church. Most of us have been attending church. But there's nothing that shows that the person is a believer. There are no signs to show that the person is a believer. That is the most dangerous thing. That is the most dangerous thing. The word of God, he doesn't know. The Bible, he hasn't got. He just wakes up in the morning on Sundays and say, I'm going to church. He'll go to church and come back. Without anything, without absorbing anything as he goes to church. He is not ready for the word of God. He is just ready to go to church for nothing. Yeah, people are going to church, so I have to go to church. This is the time that you have to decide firmly. If you are in Christ, be in Christ with seriousness. If you are in Christ, be in Christ with all seriousness. Don't be in Christ hypocritically. No. Hypocrites, Jesus hates hypocrites. Be committed to things of the Lord and be in Christ. I could remember there was a time. There was a taxi driver I wanted to win to Christ. Anytime I went to him on Sunday, Pastor, I'm busy, I'm this, I'm that, I'm attending a funeral. Every now and then there's been an excuse. But it dawned upon me that this man must be a believer. So I had time for him. I'll go and he'll give an excuse. I'll go and he'll give an excuse. One day, I went and said, he hasn't ironed his dress, and that even he hasn't had his bath, and so and so and so. And so, today is today. I will iron your dress for you. Go and bath. By the time he came back, I had ironed the dress. Now, all of us went to church. And after that, he became established in the Lord. Anytime this guy sees me, even if I would left from Accra to Kumasi, he would take me. He loves me so much so that I couldn't understand it. He said, Pastor, you have helped me. I was in the dark. If not you, to be in Christ, it will not have been easy for me. Yes, so it is on your part. If you don't know, always you have an excuse. The least rainfall is, I can't go to church because of the rains. The least thing, I couldn't wake up in time, I can't go to church. Go. And as I've been telling you, anytime you go to church, anytime you attend church, there's some deposit of the word of God in you that is going to build you up gradually, gradually, gradually. And the Bible has even told us that we should not forsake the assembly of believers. We should not forsake church. It is important. If you are a believer, let everybody know that you are a believer. let your behavior make you to be a believer. Let the things you do, the way you live your life, let everything portray being a believer. At times, I know of some people, when they are going to church, they hide their Bible. And go to church. When they get to the church, they bring it out. Why? Because his character is not good. He feels shy for people to see him that he's attending church. Around the area, everybody knows that this man is an agent of the devil. This man propagates the gospel of Satan. And now he says he's a believer, he goes to church. But his doings, there's nothing to show that he's a believer. That is the most dangerous thing. That is the most dangerous thing. If you want to worship God, worship God. Don't be a hypocrite. Don't be a lukewarm Christian. No, that wouldn't help you. It's better you don't go to church at all if you are like that. If you accept Christ, the first thing you have to know is the Word of God. Know the Word of God. Study the Word of God. Learn the Word of God, and it will help you. And that is our manual. If you buy a new thing, a new car, they give you manual how to operate the car. Bible is the manual of believers. How to live your life. How to please the Lord, the Almighty you are serving. How to please Him. All these things, as a believer, you have to be interested in. You have to be interested in. Be a member of a church and find something doing in the house of the Lord. Don't just go and warm the seat and come back. At times, even offering time, the money you give to the Lord in offering, the most dirtiest money among your monies, you pick it and go and give to Christ. The offering you are doing, you are making it for Christ. You give offering, you give to Christ. You give offering, you give to support the work of God. Christ is not around to receive your money. He has everything. He has more than necessary. But just to support his work, just to help establish the kingdom on earth, just to help to propagate the gospel, that is the thing Jesus is looking up to us to do. If you want to be a believer, be a believer, committed and a serious believer, not a lukewarm believer. No, that wouldn't help you. That wouldn't help you. This morning, as you are hearing the word of God, turn your back to the world. Turn your back to the worldliness on earth. Turn your back and face the Almighty. Face Jesus. The world is beautiful. The world entices evil. But I'm telling you, stay away from everything, and you can easily stay away from them. Be prayerful and love studying the Word of God. Prayer and the Word. Prayer and the Word makes you a Christian. If you love the Word, if you establish the Word in your heart and you are prayerful, it makes you a Christian. You can live in obedience to the Word easily, because your prayer gives you spiritual growth, establish you spiritually, so that you can stand against evil. You can stand against the lust of the world. And that's all that we need as a believer, to be able to have the grace to stand against the lust of the world. No. Be a believer. Be a serious believer. Because whatever it is, Jesus is going to come the second time. And before his arrival, what unbelievers are going to go through, the tribulation, is very dreadful. It's very, very dreadful, which we shouldn't experience. We should try to avoid tribulation. We should avoid tribulation by the way we live. If you live in Christ, live in Christ, and you avoid tribulation. The Bible says that the wretched believers came back with Christ to fight against the against Satan, the beast. And they are enjoying. During the tribulation, they were in heaven worshiping Jesus. Worshiping Jesus. During the tribulation, after the tribulation, at the battle of Armageddon, they came back together with him. Now, this morning, I know that I'm speaking to somebody. Think about the whole message. Meditate about the whole message. And it will help you. Take your stand today. Don't follow the world. The world wouldn't take you anywhere. The lust of the flesh, it wouldn't take you anywhere. It wouldn't help you. You shouldn't be a lukewarm Christian. Be very dynamic and radical Christian. Be very serious with the Lord. Be very serious with the word. Don't joke with the word of God. I know some believers, the whole of the week, he wouldn't open the Bible until he goes to church. And there is a quotation from the preacher that he will open to that. No. On your own, have time to study the Bible. On your own, have time to pray. On your own, have time to fast. On your own, have time for the Lord. At times, be alone with the Lord in prayer and in fasting. Don't wait till something happens to you before you turn to the Lord. Be in the Lord to avoid dreadful situations and conditions. Don't wait until your marriage is broken that you turn unto the Lord. As you are in the marriage, keep on praying for God to help you establish your home. Pray to God to help you to establish your home. Don't wait. Don't wait. At the moment we get married, and that's all. But marriage, the family, home, is one of the targets of the beast. One of the targets of the home, of the devil. Because if he attacks the home, he attacks a whole generation. Please, be with the Lord. I've spoken a lot. Upon this note, I just want to appeal to you. I just want to call on you that if you haven't accepted Christ as your Lord and personal Savior, this is the time, because that is the first step to take to be in Christ. The Bible says that he will come and pay with vengeance those who did not accept Jesus and who did not accept the gospel. Let's look at it again. 2 Thessalonians chapter 1, verse 7. It says, "And to you who are troubled, rest with us when the Lord Jesus shall be revealed from heaven with his mighty angels in flaming fire, taking vengeance on them that know not God." I repeat, 2 Thessalonians verse 1:8. In flaming fire, taking vengeance on them that know not God and that obey not the gospel of our Lord Jesus Christ. What is the gospel of our Lord Jesus Christ? The word of God. The Bible. So I'm going to help you to accept Christ this morning. If you are ready to accept Christ, if you are ready that this morning message has blessed you and you are ready to accept Christ, let's go now. Get ready. Are you ready? Now, I want you to say this after me. On this day, you mention your name, accept Jesus as my Lord and personal Savior. I believe that Jesus came to die for my sins. Put your right hand on your chest and pray this prayer with me as I pray. I thank God that he loves me and that he sent his son to take my punishment and to die for my sins. I'm sorry for my sins and I repent of them. I ask that God helps me not to continue in sin for the rest of my life. Amen. Now, this morning, as you have done this, you have accepted Christ. If you are sick somewhere in your body, put your hand on your forehead and let's pray. Father, I lift up these your children into your hands. As they have put their hands on their foreheads, let their hands be thy divine healing hand that is going to wash away every sickness from the body. You sickness, I command you by the power of the Holy Ghost to pack your bag and baggage and disappear immediately from the body in the mighty name of Jesus. Receive your healing. Receive your healing. You are healed in Jesus' name. This is Reverend Francis Deutsche Outreach. We are on 0272-584-096. 0272-584-096. This number is for Momo and also for any inquiries, any prayer requests, any help you need from any spiritual help you need from us, you use this number. 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It's on WhatsApp. You can use it for Momo, you can use it for WhatsApp, and you can use it for any inquiries, counseling, or prayer request in the mighty name of Jesus. 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God prosper you. May God go ahead of you this week and make every crooked path straight in the mighty name of Jesus. Amen.
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9: Amen. So, Proverbs 22:1, we are looking at the value of a good name. A good name is more precious than wealth. It's more precious than wealth. You know, wealth can be inherited, it can be stolen. The thing about a good name is that if you try to tarnish it, give it enough time, it will bounce back. Because truth has stability, truth has weight. So you can lie all you want. You can lie and spread malicious, you know, fabrications and all those kinds of things. But if it is a good name indeed, then truth is on the side of that name. Because of weight and stability and longevity, it will always be around. It will always be around. When we're younger and generations past, they used to value having a good name even more than riches. So they would tell you about this man and tell you about this grandfather and tell you about this and how he did good and he did that and he did that. But it's like as the generation passes on, we are birthing a new generation who think it's all about money. So they don't care who they have to murder, who they have to malign, what they have to do. They think that as long as they make money, they are relevant. But you see, I have seen people who have money, but nobody respects them. Because you can have your money, but you can't pay me for my respect. I went with my wife to Koforidua one day, and we're going, and we saw a very huge building. I don't know if it was a hotel or something. And then she goes like, you know this building,

Look at how Nehemiah goes to the king. And his intention in dealing with the king was not even to go and ask for anything. That was not what Nehemiah goes to do. The Bible says that it was the king who noticed that Nehemiah's countenance had fallen. It's like there's something eating you up. But he's a king. He doesn't owe Nehemiah anything. You are even a foreigner. You are a slave in my palace. So he should even be angry with him. Are you coming to serve me with that face? You better start smiling and serve me well. Are you following? But the fact that the king took a keen interest in his sadness must tell you that this guy must have lived a certain life that even the king didn't have a choice but to honor into favor. But the king asked him, why are you downtrodden? Why is your countenance falling? And he said, because the walls of Jerusalem have been broken and gates have been bent. And he said, so what do you want me to do? He now put his request before the king. He was given a letter to carry, and that letter demanded that anything he wants, anything he needs in order to rebuild the wall of Jerusalem, they should give it to him. He didn't pay a dime for it. Just because he had a good name and a good reputation before the king, everything was handed over to him for free. When you have a good name, what people use money for, you can get it for free. I'm telling you. What people pay in order to obtain, somebody can just look at you and give it to you. The doors people's finances cannot access, your name can open those doors to you. I pray for you that whoever has tried to tarnish your name, even in this season, by the power and the name of Jesus, may your name receive a rehabilitation in Jesus' name. Whoever out of envy and spite decided to cast aspersions on your name, by the power and the name of Jesus, may your name receive a rehabilitation. From now, when your name is mentioned, it will be associated with goodness. It will be associated with progress. It will be associated with impact. Let that be your story in the name of Jesus. Somebody say a good name. Number three, value of a good name is that a good name reflects the glory of God or God's glory. A good name, it reflects the glory of God. It reflects the glory of God. Because we say we are His. If you have a good name, in fact, it shows indeed that this guy is truly who he says he is. Pastor Ernest is going to work somewhere and they called me. Because he used me as a reference. So they called me and they were asking questions. I told them, me, I don't lie. So you ask your questions and let me tell you. So what kind of person is he? Namaste. Please, if you want the truth, then don't use me as your referee. Especially if the truth will favor you. I said all that. How long have you known us? I've known him for almost 12 years now. What kind of person is he? I said he's a gentleman. Wait, is that true or false? How many of you think it's true? He's a single gentleman. You see, the point I'm trying to make is that I just said one thing about him. And almost everybody who knows him agrees that indeed. Question, if I were to say something like that about you, will we get everybody agreeing to? Will we get everybody agreeing? Some of you so far, the reputation you have built is that you're a liar. So far. But when she says she's 5 minutes away, it's a lie. She's still sleeping. Oh, this girl. Like, so far, that's what you are building now. So you are taking your time to build this. When he says he's eating fried rice, it is gobe. It's all a lie. It's settings. King of settings. To maintain steeze and composure. And you're laughing about it now. But it is building a reputation around you that does not reflect the glory of God. Amen. You see, Jesus asked his disciples a question. He says, who do men say that I am? Who do men say that I am? Then they began to speak. Someone said, you are Elijah. Someone said, you are Jeremiah. And then someone said, you are one of the prophets. Now, understand that although they were not exactly right,

0: all these things they were saying really pointed in one direction. Are you following? That there was something prophetic about him. He was probably a holy person. He was probably on an assignment for God. He was probably God's viceroy. He was on a mission that God had given to him. So although they were not exactly right in trying to, you know, unravel his person, all the answers they were given were around the same thing that was actually his definition. And so when Peter says, "You are the Christ, the Son of the living God," he says, "Flesh and blood has not revealed." But if you look at the thing that flesh and blood is revealing, it's even close. Are you understanding this one? And so you cannot say that it doesn't matter what men think about me. Because if Jesus was interested in knowing who men thought he was, then whether you like it or not, how men see you plays a role. Don't tell me, you know, who I am is in my heart. We are inner beauty. We are not coming to do, you know, heart surgery to know what kind of, no, it is what we see. And so the Bible says that men look on the outside, but God looks on the inside. So whatever it is you are building on the inside, thank God that you are doing it. Let God see it. But for the benefit of those of us who can't see what is on the inside, you have a mandate to begin to exhibit something that is glorious on the outside for people to see. Imagine that, as your pastor, every day you meet me and you meet me in the nightclub and you meet me at the beer, a pub. You know, I am with my bottles and with my people and we are on the shisha. And do you understand what I'm talking about? The thing some of you define as fun. Things that some of you define as fun. Imagine that I was having your kind of fun. How would you take it? It's a soft wait here. Software and fatal. There. No. Your faith in God will be shaky. If you come to church and say, "Akwa wezu ya soft war." Baby, I'm ishia nepa no ashano. Do you understand what I'm saying now? Now, if that is the mindset you would develop, now think about how people are continually creating that kind of mindset about you. Today we will laugh about it, but it's not just about today. It's about building a good name. One of my friends, Pastor Nyako, told me a story years ago. He said there's a friend of his who's a lady. I don't know if she's still in Stanja, but she used to be there. And she was telling him about how, you know, when she's around, she's in the office and all that, men will be around her and everybody wants to talk to her and everybody wants to, you know, get her attention because for whatever reason. And so he asked her a question. "Do you know this man? Do you know a man called Josiah?" He said, "Yes." "What about him?" He said, "When he sees you, he pretends like he hasn't seen you. He never talked to you. He's in his corner. He's minding his business." And then he came to me, he came to shake me. He said, "Sofo, me nya good report about you." "Mekasa okomo honka me ma conclude ya ma okra." This was years ago. I don't even remember this person. Not registered anywhere in my mem. But you see, whatever crumbs we are living is charting a trail that people can follow to where you are. So you need to be intentional about what name you are building. 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Live with integrity. Then the presidents and princes sought to find occasion against Daniel concerning the kingdom, but they could find none occasion nor fault. For as much as he was faithful, neither was there any error or fault found in him. So these are the enemies of Daniel trying hard to find a reason to fault him, something to, you know, report him over, something to help bring him down. And they said if they you know, searched and searched and searched and found nothing. And the Bible says, for there was no error of fault found in him. Do you know, how many of you know that you will have enemies? Do I need to remind you that you will have enemies? It's a fact of life. Not everybody, in fact, if everybody likes you, there's a problem with you. Are you following? If everybody, you are so agreeable and so likable, then I need to suspect you. Because Jesus, the Son of God, who created everything, even him, people hated him. In fact, some of the hatred that was meted out to him was because he had healed somebody. People were angry that he had just healed somebody. Like, isn't the healing a good thing? How are people angry that Jesus just healed somebody? So whether you like it or not, you can be genuine, you can be good, you can have a good heart and really not have evil intentions, you know, concerning people. But that won't stop other people from trying to trip you in life. This is Daniel going about his business, and there are presidents and princes, people of high authority and regard, who are supposed to be role models for many. They are rather looking for a way to trip him, looking for a fault to accuse him of. And so it's important that you try as much as possible by the mercy of God, by the grace of God, to live a life of integrity. Because the enemies will come looking for you. Hallelujah. They will come looking for something against you. Some of you, the enemy is looking for you already, and you are just supplying them ammunition. You are just supplying them everything they need to finish you. You are just making it easy. Come for it. So live with integrity. It means be honest. It means be truthful. It means be trustworthy in all your dealings. So they are so honest. They know. They may not agree, but they cannot deny that what you are saying is the truth as far as you are concerned. They may not like it, but it's the truth. You know, in this part of the world, when you tell people the truth, a lot of people don't like it. They will make an enemy out of you. But as long as you are speaking the truth, say it and live a life of integrity. Number two, on how to build a good name, keep your word. Matthew 5:37 says, let your yes be yes, let your no be no. In other words, be reliable. Matthew 5:37. So, but let your communication be yea, yea, nay, nay. For whatsoever is more than these coming out of evil. In other words, let your yes be yes, let your no be no. Be reliable. Because broken promises destroy reputations, while faithfulness strengthens them. Broken promises, it destroys reputations, but faithfulness has a way of strengthening them. So keep your word. Let your word matter. Don't just say anything anytime. You know, when you pick an envelope in church and you are supposed to bring it, you keep your word. And you, can I go there now? But there are people who have a hobby of simply picking envelopes for the showmanship of it with no intention of ever redeeming the pledge. But I've told you, whether you bring it or not, in this church, nobody will call you, nobody will chase you, nobody will ask you any question. It's between you and your God. But you need to live a life where you keep your word. It matters to you. Your word matters to you. When I was a bit younger, I think after secondary school, whilst we were waiting to go to university, there was a place in the area where we go and play video games. How many of you have done that life before? Can I get a witness in this place? Okay. I can see a lot of you had your own video games, so you can't. We used to go and play, and then we are there, we are playing. And I remember a certain woman saw me there and then quickly went to my father. It was like, I saw your son. He was with weed smokers. They were smoking weed. They were misbehaving. They were drinking. All kinds of things. So as she went on and on and on and on, my father just listened. He said, oh, sir, okay. When she left and I came back, then his question was, this is what so-so-so person came to say. Were you smoking weed? I said, no. Were you drinking? I said, no. Were they doing those things? I said, no. It's okay. Let's move on. Case closed. No more. It was nothing. But when he asked me and I said, he knows that the way I related with him
1: If I have done it, I will tell you I have done it. Are you following now? If I haven't done it, I haven't done it. So he meant so much to him that it doesn't matter what anybody else had said. Once I said yes, that is it. He's closed. I was even pushing him to tell me who said it. So we'll go to the person, let the person prove that. So he said, it doesn't matter. Once you say you haven't done it, that's it. Some of you, if they tell your parents you have done something, can I get a witness here now? God, those days used to flip wall to go to parties. When you say you're going to Adenta, they will find you in Kaswa. You'll find you in Kaswa. You will leave Kaswa Nyanyano to go to Oyibi because you have found love. Journey to the West can't find home. Hallelujah. And so, there's some of you who your word is not really, doesn't really carry a lot of weight. But may God bring rehabilitation in the name of Jesus.
2: 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It's that time again. 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Don't come alone. Bring your family, your friends, your expectations, and watch God move in power. It's Season of Power 2025. Remember, you are the light of the world, a city on a hill that cannot be hidden. See you there.
1: Walk in love. A selfish and arrogant person will damage their reputation. If you are selfish, if you are arrogant, you have it will damage your reputation. You know, in this country, hardly vote on the basis of competence. They vote on the basis of perceived arrogance or humility. Period. You can be very learned, very astute. You know your stuff. You know your numbers. In fact, in trying to communicate your intelligence, somebody will say you are arrogant. Are you following now? So you need to. I'm not saying don't be learned or an intellectual, no. But you need to have a modicum of humility as part of the package. As part of the package. There are many pastors who are truly arrogant because they think they are anointed. But can I shock you? True anointing will keep you humble. Are you with me now? True anointing will always humble you. Because in as much as you grow in the anointing, you begin to realize that it's not by anything you have done on your own. It is simply by God's grace that has been released upon you, that has caused you to be able to walk in the dimensions your eyes are seeing. So true anointing will always ground a man and make the man humble before God. So be intentional about courting an atmosphere of humility and selflessness around you. Tell somebody, walk in love and be humble. What many people call love is not love. What many people refer to as love is simply a way of using people. So if I can use you or derive a benefit from you, then I say I love you. Are you with me now? So the love is only measured by how much I am getting or what I am deriving. That's why I tell you all the time, when people come with all the Googled poems and ChatGPT love letters and all those kinds of things, and they are professing love, try to unravel what is going on in this place. Is this truly, do they really mean what they are saying? Treat others with kindness, humility, and respect. The point I'm trying to make is that if you treat people with respect, you'll be shocked that potentially God has placed answers in their lives for the things you are praying for now. This is Abraham and Sarah believing the Lord for him to come through on the promise he has made. I'm going to make you a father of nations. But you can't become a father of nations if you are not even a father of one. So before you can become a father of nations, you need at least one child. And he didn't have. So it looked far-fetched. This thing God has told me, how is it going to come to pass? And the Bible says some strangers were passing by. And he thought to himself, these guys, I need to do them good. He brought them in, gave them water to wash their feet. He instructed that food be made available to them. And by feeding them, by attending to them, by honoring them, they spoke a prophetic word. It says, according to the season of man, a year by this time, that's what God has already spoken when he called you shall come to pass. So the people who were hungry, they didn't have food to eat. They were dirty. They needed water to wash themselves. Were the ones that carried the answers to the problem that he was going through with his wife. Are you following me now? So if he had not treated them with respect and honor, he would have missed out on what God wanted. So in building a good reputation, learn to treat people with respect. Some of you just treat rich people with respect. Finish. If he's not rich, I don't have time. Don't come and disturb me. Don't come and disturb my peace. One of the things I've realized in life is God's solutions never look like solutions. Every solution God brings doesn't look like a solution. The people in Israel are waiting for a savior. And in their minds, mentally, they're waiting for a political savior. And then God brings Jesus, who is born to a carpenter and to a virgin under very controversial circumstances. And then this man is walking and he says that he's God's son. Like, it doesn't look like the answer we are looking for. Are you following? It doesn't look like it. It's like Elijah when God sends him to the woman. He said, I've commanded the woman to feed you. And the man that himself is looking for food to eat. How does that man come and solve your feeding problem? How? Because he's here begging for a morsel of bread. He's begging, literally begging. And the woman said, if I give you, we will die. This is the last thing my son and I have to eat and just die. I can't give it to him. And then she decided, okay, I'm going to do this. Give it to him and they never ran out. So within the man who was hungry was the solution to hunger. If you have this understanding, you will treat people with respect regardless of their social economic standing in life. Because life is not a straight line. Somebody who is down today, you will be sure they'll be up there, you'll be looking up to them. You may need something from them. You know, some of the people in your class today can become your employers tomorrow. You think it's a straight line because we are all doing the same course. Well, it doesn't work that way, sir. Calm down. The last one I'm going to add because of time is avoid evil associations. Because the kinds of people you associate with help to shape your name. It helps to define. But whoever you associate with can color your name, can define your name. My wife was telling me about somebody that when we were in school, she was one of the hard people. Hard. Those who break bounds and go to the boys' schools and all that. Right now, she's a prophetess. Are you with me? Right now, who are the people you're associating with? You're a pastor, you're a man of God, and you're associating with all these kinds of people. You know the people I'm talking about? Oh, you don't know? All these people out there who have no shame. They don't understand what it means to be called by God. They're just misbehaving. And then when the issues come up to them, they have the audacity to be dancing on social media. They won't even hide their faces in shame. You know, if you be there and be associated with all these kinds of people, you haven't done anything yet. But you, they will say you are one of them. Period. Are you with me? So you need to be intentional about who am I building my life with, the reputation these people are having, the associations I want to be with. It impacts your name. It impacts your name. It impacts your name. Right now, like I've said, because of how short-sighted we are, we can just look at what we are doing now and be stuck in the moment and think that, you know, be hard and all those kinds of things. But as time progresses, you realize that in the grand scheme of your destiny, today is really a minute part of where God is taking you. And so if you mess it up with all kinds of wrong associations, you're just tarnishing your name.
2: 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God bless you.
3: 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We talk about everything life, purpose, ministry, family. Yes, everything that matters to our lives, our homes, and of course, our environment. Today, we're looking at the many phases of a woman's life or the many transitions that a woman goes through in life. Before I introduce my guest, let me quickly tell you a story about a young woman called Issy. Would I call her a young woman? Yes. Issy, at that time of the life where these things are happening, she was 47 years. Issy at 47 has everything in a community, people will say, has an enviable life. She had grown up children, 20 years of marriage, and of course, she was gainfully employed, and she didn't really look like she lacked anything. I mean, her neighbors adore her, her family loves her, her job. She was still very relevant. But to her, something was shifting. Something was missing. She would stand in the mirror for hours and she was unhappy. She didn't like who she had become. She didn't like the AC she saw in the mirror. Many times she would question, where is her AC? And this has brought many women to a standstill when they get that side of life. We'll be looking at what do we do when we find ourselves at that crossroad in our life. A lot of people call it midlife crisis. Some also say midlife health. I'll be speaking with Ariel, the wellness coach, on this particular issue today. When I come back, I'll introduce her and the conversation will go deeper. Stay with us. This is the Sunny Chat Show and my name is Sika, spelled C-I-K-A. Call up a friend to call up another. We'll be right back. Welcome back. This is the Sunny Chat Show. Like I said at the introduction, we're looking at the many phases of a woman's life or the many transitions that we go through as women. And as I mentioned, I have Ariel, the wellness coach, here with me, and she will be doing justice to the issue. Ariel.
4: Hi, Sika.
3: It's a privilege to have you on the show.
4: Thank you. It's an honor to be here myself. I'm very happy to be here.
3: Thank you. And so for those of you who don't know Ariel, I mean, Ariel right now maybe has become a household name to many people. But for those of you who don't know much about her, she has also gone through the transition of being a wellness coach into a menopause coach. Okay, so today she'll be telling us all about having a full, beautiful life. And when you get to that stage of transition, what do we do? How do we, you know, don't not lose ourselves, but transition into the midlife beautifully and fruitfully? Ariel, once again, you're welcome.
4: Thank you. Thank you so much.
3: When we talk about the many faces of a woman's life, can you, you know, tell us how many faces a woman goes through before we get to that part where we say she has hit midlife?
4: Yeah. This is an interesting question. Somebody recently was telling me that, how did God do it like that for women?
3: Mm.
4: But he knows we are capable. That's what I tell most of my clients. God knows you are capable. So women, we are born babies, we start growing, then we go through puberty or adolescence, where you start seeing changes on your body, you get the breast and all that. Then you go forward and then period comes,
3: mm-hmm.
4: menstruation, which is another different space for many women,
3: mm-hmm.
4: until they start childbirth. Some of them go through different kind of pain, discomfort, because hormones play a huge role during that menstruation and period. So some people, days before, for me, I used to lose my appetite days before.
3: Oh, wow.
4: I just like a lot of liquids days before, you know, so there's pain for people. Some people will end up at the hospital. My PA can go off 3 days because of her menstruation, you know. So that stage comes for women. Then we get to where we get married, start getting, having children. Pregnancy, 9 months, also comes with the first trimester with its changes that women go through and all that because of hormones and all that. God really took time to create us so uniquely. That's the thing.
3: Mm.
4: Then you have children, and then from 35 going towards 40, that is where your hormones know they've done the work for you to lay eggs and have children. And then hormones start changing again, and then you start entering midlife, where you start realizing, because your hormones start changing, there are certain changes that start coming in your body. You're the same person, but you feel different about yourself. You see yourself different. Your body reaction is different. A lot of things start changing around that time. It's slow for some people. Some people late 30s into their early 40s, it's very slow. Some people from their mid-40s, it's very dramatic, very drastic to see a lot of changes in their well-being. And let's say, or China say tomorrow, so much from their menopausal symptoms and all that. So when we get there, then we start looking at like a story you read. What has been happening? Where am I?
3: Yeah.
4: I don't recognize myself anymore. I don't know what is happening to me. I'm losing my confidence. I feel like I haven't done much. So a lot plays on that section of transition, midlife, because you start looking at the past and it's like it's ending. So what am I doing? What have I done? Where am I going? And all this start running in your head and about you. And then there are over 41 symptoms also manifesting in your body because of the fluctuation of hormones or low hormones, estrogen and all those things. So these stages happen for every woman and they are biological. We can't do anything about it. They are natural. That is how God planned us to go through it. But over the years, midlife for women, which brings us into perimenopause, menopause, and postmenopause, hasn't been really spoken about a lot. So many women go through that stage thinking something is wrong with them. They may just survive the phases, end up getting a lot of cardiovascular disease, arthritis, osteoporosis, all these things because they were not managing the symptoms because they didn't know what it was. So awareness haven't been created around midlife for women in so long, you know. So a lot of women have struggled. Sometimes some of the symptoms is talking too much. Our mothers were talking too much. They were getting angry too quickly. We didn't understand, recall them names. In the past, people have been called witches and all that because they were transitioning through this, because you can be sitting somewhere and then you just start sweating profusely. People don't understand. So it's important that at this time with all the information in the world, this awareness is also created. So these are the phases women go through and some of the things that they really face. And a lot of times, if you get there without awareness, information, knowledge, and the right support, the last one is very crucial. The right support, it could be a very, I won't say not just the challenge, it could be a stage that you either just slump into where you are without having the motivation to go on. But that stage two can be a stage you do so much because you finished taking care of children, you've done so much, you can also now reinvent yourself.
3: Thank you very much. I mean, you've really dissected the many faces that we're going to be talking about. But let's start from the young girl.
4: Yeah.
3: You mentioned how your PA had to go through series of, and these are all biological.
4: Yeah, like biological. You
3: say. We may not be able to find the right biological words to explain it all because we don't have the medical knowledge. Let's look at the young lady who's going through these challenges.
4: Yeah.
3: And sometimes from a few people I've spoken to, there's this young lady I heard of recently. One of my Sunday school teachers had that conversation where she thinks that before her period, she have to, you know, have sex with someone just so that's the way she can be able to have a smooth period without pain.
4: Without pain. Wow.
3: Now, that's the knowledge she has been introduced to.
4: Okay.
3: Wrong information someone gave
4: her. Yeah.
3: How do we help these young ladies out there today who probably are also believing the same thing that until you have sex before you would go, you would have a smooth, painless period. How do we educate these ones?
4: So it's a parental thing. Parenting is one of the most important functions in the world now, because there's so much information out there that if you don't have an informed parent who has good connection with their children to give them and guide them with the right information, they will buy things from outside without knowing if they are true or not. So I think it's a parenting thing.
3: Challenge, right?
4: Challenge, now. Because the information she's getting, she may not be getting any other information from her mother, you know? And so if the mother don't have this conversation with your child about adolescence, the experiences you have, my daughter, she gets emotional few days before her period. Then she noticed that when something happens, she suddenly started crying.
3: Oh, okay.
4: So I think when she was in university, she noticed it. And then she told me, "Mommy, a few days before my period, I feel emotional. The slightest thing, I'll cry." And I said, "You've done 50% of the work.
3: You've
4: noticed the pattern that this is what happens. So a few days before, start telling yourself, this is the transition I'm going through now. My emotions, my mood swings are there. So when people are behaving, it's not about me." So I guide her. So I think communication with parents and their daughters is crucial because there's so much information out there. At a time when you have severe menstrual pains, they tell you once you deliver, you have a baby, it will stop. And I know several people who have had many babies, but then it stopped.
3: Okay.
4: Yes. So, but you see what the millennials and the Gen Zs are hearing, that if you have sex before your period, there will be no pain. So information keep changing. But a parent is the only one to help the children to have another form of information and also value
3: of information.
4: The right kind of information. So that when they hear something out there, they know my mom had told me another version. And I believe and trust what my mom told me.
3: Thank you very much. So parents out there, I think this is where we need to really be part of our children's life. And we don't have to wait till they get to that part of life before we start teaching them these things. These are conversations we can manage once they hit a certain life. We need to, every milestone, we need to develop them accordingly.
4: Yeah.
3: The information we have to give them must be age appropriate, of course. Before they even get to puberty, they should know what to expect at puberty.
4: Yes.
3: Now, let's say we've passed puberty successfully. We are mid-20s, planning to get married. And sometimes marriage is delayed. Some are thinking, oh, my biological clock is ticking. Mm-hmm. If I don't have babies before I hit 30, 35, I may not be able to have babies. Then the pressure sets in. Some people are even depressed and all that. How do you guide a young woman who has transitioned successfully from adolescence into a young adult
4: yeah.
3: who is also challenged with afraid of her biological clock ticking and delayed marriage? How do you help such
4: yeah, that, a young that is lady? A very critical stage for a lot of people.
3: Mm.
4: But, you know, if you get into adolescent age and you haven't been able to create a meaningful relationship with the opposite sex, then you should ask yourself, what are the plans I have for myself regarding whether I want to have children or I don't want to have children? So you turn 20 or you go to the university 19 thereabouts,
3: mm.
4: you are at the hostel, you start interacting with the opposite sex without so much restriction. Because from SHS, there's restriction.
3: Yeah.
4: JHS, there's restriction. Then you get there and you start interacting with the opposite sex without restriction. That is the time you start learning about what it means to prepare yourself for the next stage before you get to 35, where you think, oh, my biological clock is ticking. What am I going to do?
3: Mm.
4: So you don't take these relationships for granted at that stage. They are coming to teach you. They are coming to shift your perspective. They are coming to help you to grow, to heal, to mature.
3: Mm.
4: There's so much. And so it's not always about the first one has to really always end up in marriage.
3: Mm.
4: But the awareness that these are my transitions and I'm preparing and I'm learning makes you look at the experiences differently. So if you meet somebody, how you communicate with them, how you open up to them, how the relationship goes, what you didn't like helps you to know what to expect the next time.
3: Okay.
4: So these are the steps you have to start taking as a young lady from 21 going. Mm. And you should have a goal. You should have a vision. You should have a plan and be able to communicate effectively with anybody who comes around the time.
3: And of course, with boundaries too.
4: And your boundaries. There was a lady I met and she's been heartbroken because the guy she was going out with, their relationship ended. And less than a year, the guy has married someone else. Mm. And so her disappointment was so much because she thinks maybe this girl was already there. Because you wouldn't have met someone just a few months after we broke up. And then and I said, it's possible. You know why it's possible? Sorry, I always have alarms. Okay. You know why it's possible? Your conversation with him might not be intentional and gearing towards, I want to settle down.
3: Mm.
4: I want, when are we doing this? When, but maybe this girl was looking at the time. So as soon as she came in, was with an intention. So telling this guy, this is where I intend to let this go. Are you? And then
3: on the
4: that
3: same
4: could
3: trajectory.
4: Exactly. That could have been, oh yeah, why not? So it wasn't just the fact that maybe the person was there before. Mm. It could be, but I think you might not have been having the right conversation with the guy. So these are the things we should be aware of. As soon as you get into that 21, everything should be intentional.
3: And if you're not ready for a relationship, you stay
4: You out. Can stay
3: You can
4: out.
3: Circle yourself exactly. with male friends.
4: Of course.
3: You don't necessarily have to be dating them. But
4: no,
3: you
4: not
3: circle
4: at all.
3: Yourself with healthy male
4: relationships.
3: Friends where you learn from, but you narrow your circle as life goes on.
4: Yes.
3: And then you know who you're bringing into your inner circle
4: exactly.
3: as you grow
4: exactly.
3: older.
4: I mean, the choices are very crucial. Yeah. Like I said, even though you meet somebody, that doesn't mean automatically they are the one.
3: Yes, of course.
4: That's what I'm saying. You have to have a goal so that you look at who is this? What are they bringing? Is it aligning with what I want?
3: Mm.
4: But sometimes on face value, it may align, but going forward, it doesn't.
3: True.
4: Be confident about yourself. Know who you are in Christ and step out.
3: I like you what know? You just brought in there. Know who you are.
4: Yeah,
3: because a lot
4: are.
3: Of young people don't even
4: know
3: who
4: they are.
3: So they
4: keep
3: don't
4: compromising.
3: Know what they
4: yes.
3: keep compromising.
4: Yeah.
3: And that's where the heartbreak usually is very, severe. When they step out. Because once you are compromised, it's difficult to now
4: own yourself.
3: Exactly. Yeah. So when you're dating, you should first of all know who you are.
4: You need to have your self-worth, your self-esteem, trust your visions, your goals, where you are going with your life. Know that you are here for something.
3: Yeah.
4: You know, you are here to make an impact as well. Mm-hmm. So it's not just one person's decision that would derail all the visions you have for yourself. Mm-hmm. Yeah.
3: And when the person comes and they don't align,
4: this is not part of my vision.
3: My dreams, my plans. So we ain't going the same direction. You're good to, you know, let the person slide and then move on. Thank you so much, Olivia. So we will take a quick commercial break. Sure. When we come, we'll look at AC properly.
4: Okay.
3: AC, the 47-year-old woman who has been married for some time, 20 years. I mean, she married at a good early age.
4: Yeah.
3: 27. Has a grown-up children and life's going on well for AC, but she doesn't seem to be happy.
4: Yeah.
3: We'll look at why AC is not happy in that marriage.
4: Okay.
3: When we come back from this commercial break, we'll dive deeper into AC's conversation. Please stay tuned in. This is The Sunny Chat Show.
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3: Welcome back. This is The Sunny Chat Show. We went on a quick commercial break, but hey, we're here with Ariel, the wellness coach, now the menopause coach. She still does both side by side, and we're talking about midlife. Before we even get to midlife, we've been talking about the young adolescent, how life is changing, how she can, you know, be aware of what's happening in and outside her environment, and then the young adult before she gets settled into marriage, how she must be aware of who she is, how to, you know, take advantage of that early stage of her life, get to know the people in her life, why they are in her life, the purpose, where she is going, her vision, trajectory, who she should let into her inner circle, how to identify the right person so that you don't, you know, lose all the opportunities and hit 35 and start wondering, what happened? Now my biological clock is ticking. If you make good use of your circle at the early age, I'm sure before you hit that 35, you would have found the right person. Now we go into getting married. AC, before we started the show, I introduced AC as a 47-year-old woman who life's happening to her. I mean, everybody think life is good for AC. She's still married. Beautiful marriage, healthy children, good life, job, career-wise, everything is looking good. On the outside, of course. But on the inside, AC thinks something is shifting. And I want Ariel to address AC's scenario. Ariel, looking at AC's story, what could possibly be happening inside her body that she feels all of a sudden she's not happy?
4: She's not happy.
3: Yes.
4: That is a very critical stage of every woman's life when you don't have enough awareness.
3: Okay.
4: And that is because you may not have known that from 47 or even earlier, your hormone may start going down. And so at some point, there'll be changes. Sorry, some of these changes you may see first is maybe your weight, your body is changing. You may be very slim, but all of a sudden you're putting on weight, not because you're eating too much, but you're doing everything and your body just keeps shifting. Your stomach is bloating. Your color, your skin is changing. Your hair is changing. When you go to bed, you don't sleep well. You wake up and it's difficult to go back to sleep, or you go and you can't sleep at all. You feel irritated. You feel happy 1 minute, the next minute you're feeling sad, mood swings. You don't feel confident about all the success you've had. Feels like something is missing. This is midlife crisis or midlife health. This is where the hormones have started shifting. And because of lack of estrogen, a lot of symptoms start showing up in women, which affects not just your body, but your mind, your emotions, your spiritual life, and your goals. Because you start questioning, what have I done? Have I done enough? So AC is standing in the mirror, and suddenly she's looking at herself and feeling something is missing. Why am I having all this? And some people may not even get the physical symptoms, but the cognitive and the psychological one. Because emotionally, she's not feeling happy.
6: Yeah.
4: Mentally, she's feeling anxious most of the time.
6: Okay.
4: Or she's having brain fog. She goes to the room, she's forgotten something.
6: Yeah.
4: Or her mood keeps shifting. And she's like, what is happening to me?
6: Mm.
4: And she may go to the hospital because she feels maybe she's sick. You get up and you have joint pains, shoulders hurting, joint hurting, back hurting. So you think you're sick. So you go to the hospital and you describe the symptoms to a doctor. And I'm not against the medicals, no. But when you describe your symptoms, what they have to do is diagnose and prescribe. So they diagnose that, oh, okay, then is this, go and take this, go and do this, go and do. Then they give you medications. You go and take the medications. After some time, it looks like it has come down, and then it starts again because it's not a disease.
6: Okay.
4: It's hormonal, and all you need to do is lifestyle adjustments.
6: Okay.
4: You can't be living the same way you were living between 25 to
6: that 40,
4: that 40 25. And still be doing the same thing.
6: Mm.
4: There are so many modifications you need to do to support the lack of estrogen and all the changes that the body is going to go through.
6: Okay.
4: At that stage, your diet has to change, how you eat has to change, your sleep patterns, how you manage stress, your perspective about life even have to change.
6: Okay.
4: So when you get there and you don't know that, this is midlife, this is hormonal, this is menopause, then you keep running and you want a quick fix. But it's not a quick fix because some people go through even just perimenopause for 15 years.
6: Are you kidding me?
4: Perimenopause alone can go for 15 years.
6: Oh. When you say perimenopause, what's perimenopause?
4: So perimenopause is the beginning of the transition.
6: Okay.
4: That is when the estrogen starts fluctuating and the symptoms start coming. At that stage, you can still get pregnant and have children.
6: Okay.
4: That's why a lot of people don't consider some of the symptoms as menopause
6: yet.
4: Because your menstruation is still coming, but it may fluctuate once in a while. And as girls and women, we know that once in a while it could fluctuate. So around that time, a lot of symptoms may show up, but because you're still having normal flow, you hardly think it could be part of the transition.
6: Yeah.
4: So perimenopause is that beginning where you're still having period, you're still energetic, you're doing things, but things are shifting. Some of the symptoms shows a little, but not that severe. Some people get the symptoms very severe during perimenopause.
6: Okay.
4: Then when you have a full 12 months without a flow, you are in menopause.
6: Okay.
4: 12 full months from January to December, you didn't have any flow. You are in menopause. After that is postmenopause.
6: Okay.
4: So during that 12 months of no flow, the symptoms are still changing. Now, for me, every year, one of the symptoms is more prominent.
6: Okay.
4: But you do get all of them somewhere.
6: Yeah.
4: Then postmenopause, it's like another stage where you are just living with this transition, with these symptoms.
6: They're still there?
4: They're still there. The symptoms can stay with you. No. No. They can stay with you for a very long time. But what happens is your body adjusts to operating without the estrogen. So for some people, a lot of the symptoms come down. But it doesn't necessarily everything go away.
6: What if you get an estrogen boost?
4: HRT, which is some people do it, but it's a medical process, procedure, and you need to be guided. They need to check your family history, because there are certain hereditary conditions that you don't have to do HRT. You need to check your lifestyle. You need to know the conditions you have already. And that's why it's very important that as women, we start being proactive about our wellness way before we get there. And that's why this conversation is very crucial now. Because if you get there and you have a lot of diabetes already, hypertension already, this already, this already, it makes managing it even more difficult. And some people also don't manage the symptoms, and that is why they develop these conditions. You know? So if you want to do HRT, you go to the doctor, let them check your history, your family history, your lifestyle, before you go on any hormonal replacement therapy.
6: Okay. So HRT simply means the hormonal replacement therapy. I see. Okay. And Ariel, now you are a menopause coach. You're taking a lot of women on this journey.
4: Yeah.
6: Beautiful thing, because honestly, I remember there was about a year or two ago, something hit me like that, and everything just didn't make sense anymore. Yeah. Life didn't make meaning anymore. And you're questioning your very existence.
4: Yeah.
6: You're questioning your family. Did I do good with this? Did I really fail at that?
4: Yeah.
6: Everything else you've done in the past seems like nothing. Yeah. So, like you're saying, information now comes in, and then you settle to believe that, okay, this is another phase I am going through. Now, I realize that when we have the right information, we can do good.
4: Yeah.
6: How are you helping in your own small way and with your coaching, you know, as you're doing? How are you finding the women who need this information, who need this help, so they can get it? And also, because a lot of people get divorced at this stage of their life.
4: Yes, it is.
6: Divorce rate is really high at this time.
4: Because very, very high.
6: All the children are growing. They are going away. And so they feel like, I was staying because of the children. At this point, I can choose to leave, you know. Yeah. So how do you find the people who really need this information so they can get to know that it's not a disease? You're not the problem. Your husband is not the problem. And of course, I want to even ask again, is it only women who go through this transition?
4: No, men also have their own called andropause.
6: Okay.
4: They also have a lot of symptoms to go through, but it's just not as severe as the women's own. Okay. Yes, men also have midlife transitions they go through. It's just not as severe as women.
6: Okay. And are you coaching men alongside?
4: No, I'm only coaching women because I have naturally, I mean, personally also
6: experienced it.
4: So yes, how do I get people? I get people by sharing on any platform I get like this of what I can help them to go through. Now, like I said earlier, if a woman is not aware of the transition and it hits them, it takes them on a roller coaster, because life just changes totally. And changing your lifestyle is not an easy thing to do, because you may be living a particular way for a very long time, and now you realize it's not supporting this stage. So my work is mainly to help people, to help women to navigate the stage and thrive through it with their wellness journey. I tell people, if you don't start your wellness journey early, when you get to menopause, it will force you to start the wellness journey. Because what you need to transition is lifestyle medicine. Lifestyle medicine is purely about the food you eat, your movement, how you exercise, what you treat your body, how you sleep, how you de-stress, and how your perspectives about life, your confidence, and all those, bits. So when you get there and all these things start and you start losing yourself, you need someone to walk the journey with you.
6: True.
4: You need a guide, because it can be overwhelming.
6: It was.
4: Some people, some people have joined Facebook groups and things so that they can hear what other women are sharing. But even hearing what other women are sharing, this journey is unique to everybody.
6: Yes.
4: Your journey will not be my journey.
6: Yeah.
4: So as a coach, I will take an assessment. We'll talk about your past, how your menstrual life is, how you live every day. And then we'll check how the symptoms are showing. Okay. And then we'll start tweaking your lifestyle.
6: Okay. Now, walk us through a woman trying to rediscover herself, like I have come to you. I'm your client now. and I'm going through this perimenopause symptoms. Walk us through, how would you help me to rediscover my life just so I'll have a full
4: midlife? First is acceptance of the transition itself. Mm-hmm. A lot of women get there and they resist it. No, I'm not in menopause. No, it has to stop. I had a client who was going through severe anxiety. She's mm-hmm. been treated as if she had a mental illness, wow. but it wasn't, but it was hormonal. And for days when we have sessions, she will cry.

0: I do with women is first to embrace the stage, accept it, own it, like it, you know, just embrace it. And then you'll be able to, when you start doing the changes, you can start moving with the confidence. But if you are always delusional that you want it to stop, when will it end? It's already 1 year. Will it end? Nobody knows.
1: Oh, so you can tell whether mine will be 5 years time, yours will be 10 years, the other one will be 15.
0: No doctor will tell you. No doctor can tell you. No doctor can tell you. So even my coaching packages, there's the first one, which is the clarity one. If you just start having the symptoms and you need clarity, where we can just have one conversation to have clarity. Then the core, where we take you on all the nutrition, the sleep, the lifestyle, every area of your life that you need to retweak immediately to start supporting yourself.
1: Okay.
0: Then we have the maintenance,
1: okay,
0: where you can have monthly sessions, because every month, every year, it's different.
1: Okay.
0: And I have had it. Last year was my anxiety freak time. I was anxious like anything. It was affecting my work, affecting my confidence, affecting my relationship with my PA. I was anxious. And it started affecting my health. So I had to get deeper into my exercise, because if you don't do it, you end up on medications or you develop hypertension. You know, so every year it changes which symptom become more prominent, how you start seeing yourself. And the beautiful thing is, when you accept it, you start getting to know yourself better. I have been able to identify more limiting beliefs in my life than when I was transitioning to become a wellness coach.
1: I see.
0: There are a lot of limiting beliefs that I am now becoming aware of. I'm now accepting myself and knowing these were limiting beliefs. So it has an empowering part, and also the part that makes you feel like just because you don't like the changes. But if you embrace them, it will show you a better version of it, to show you a more powerful, secure, you communicate your needs, you set boundaries, you learn how to say no. All the wellness things that we have been putting away, this is the time, if you haven't learned how to do it, menopause will let you do it.
1: Ariel, thank you. I know you have some sessions coming up in a month.
0: Yes.
1: Let's just say someone listening right now. I know a lot of women have very little or no information at all about midlife crisis. Sometimes it's just a wake-up call. They wake up one morning and everything is shooting up the roof. If anybody wants to reach out to be a part of the sessions, please help us.
0: Okay, so we have October is actually Menopause Awareness Month.
1: Okay.
0: And 18th October is World Menopause Day.
1: Okay.
0: Last year, I single-handedly did a festival on 18th October.
1: Ooh.
0: Again, this year, I'm single-handedly doing a Wellness Reset Summit, which is the Womb Pause Wellness Reset Summit on 18th October. It's a Sunday from 12 noon. So we can do church, close from church, and come to Labadi Beach from 12 for the summit, where we have experts coming to talk about relationship, sexual life, strength training, the body, and then a clinical psychologist also coming to talk about the emotional and psychological parts, like not knowing what is happening, all that. And then we have a medical doctor who will also give us the medical perspective of that. And then on the 31st of October, we'll have the festival, which is a day of immersion into the wellness practices. Markets will bring all the vendors who are selling the chia seeds, the nuts, the things you need to support your health around midlife.
1: Healthy dieting.
0: Healthy dieting. The movement. We'll have movement. And a few people will teach you need to know how to massage yourself because there's always pain. So we'll do the demonstration. And then we'll have a cooking demonstration about how to create healthy, balanced meals in midlife, because those are the most important things that helps the hormone, not medication. So these two events are happening Labadi Beach, 18th October, 31st October, Alisa Hotel at Ridge. But before all this, we have two free

0: in
1: programs
0: nice.
1: for the our community. One is 9th October at La Market.
0: Okay.
1: We are taking the message right to La Market to give to our women, because nobody is telling them and they can't come to the conference room. Mm. So we are going out there to give them free education about menopause with Mary Stoops, who will also be joining to talk to them about cancer, cervix cancer and breast cancer on that day. Then on the 10th of October, we have a free webinar for people around the world or Ghana or who are not in Accra, who may not be able to join the summit and the festival to get some awareness on menopause. So on the 10th of October, there'll be a free webinar online through Zoom with two speakers, a health coach and also somebody to talk about bone health. And so these two free programs are also happening. And if anybody is interested in joining us, they just have to reach out to us on 0243-600-899 to get their Zoom details and to register for their summit and festival if they are interested as well.
0: And you've heard from Ariel. Ariel said this is a very interesting conversation. You have no idea. A lot of women need to hear. A lot of women need to hear. And so if you're out there and you're a woman, if you can connect with all that we've said today, reach out to Ariel again on the number she just put out. It will be on the screen. Please reach out and let's help one another. It's a community of women. We thrive together. We win together. We're here to help each other to succeed. You won't fail. It's not a disease, okay? No. You're not alone. You're not the only one going through it. We are all here to support each other. And so October, again, is the Menopause Awareness Month. Make sure you have enough information to go through the perimenopause, the menopause itself, and have a fruitful, beautiful life as you enjoy your post-menopause. If Jesus tarries, you're going to be here for the 90, the 100. But with good information, you can enjoy that life. This has been the Sunny Chat Show. I hope you've been blessed. Ariel, any words for our listeners?
1: Yes, I'll just love to tell our listeners that this is a beautiful stage and I'm enjoying it. And so you can too.
0: Call her right now and let's make an appointment and see you through that journey. On that note, we say thank you for tuning in on the Sunny Chat Show this morning. We will see you on the other side. Take care of yourself. God bless you. My name is Sika, spelled C-I-K-A, and today I've been here with Ariel, the wellness coach. God bless you. Bye-bye.
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If it is for me, give the Lord a bigger one. 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
4: Amazing Ellen, grand piano scene, take one.
5: Guys, so I stand under this grand piano that's hanging from a rope?
4: That's right, Ellen. 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
4: Yes, Alan?
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4: Right. 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
5: Hold on. 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
4: Alan, a lot of people think the Bible is just a book of rules and laws. 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
5: Hey, you're right. The Bible is simply smashing.
4: Cut. That's a take.
5: There's just got to be a better way to make these points, guys.
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0: do people follow Jesus Christ?
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3: 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Good morning and welcome again to another edition of Business Arena. My name is Kwabena Buaben. Here on Business Arena, we spend time to talk to you about business, but with focus on encouraging you to go digital with your marketing responsibilities. For that matter, an institution by name the Professional Digital Marketing Certification Training Program has partnered Business Arena for close to 7 years, helping individuals to understand the need to go digital and what actually constitutes digital marketing. Along the lines of the activities of the Professional Digital Marketing Certification Training Program, I must say that a number of sessions which have had a number of individuals and businesses in all the sessions. And today, I must say that it's a special day in the life of the Professional Digital Marketing Certification Training Program. I say so because this very day, the sixth session of the Professional Digital Marketing Certification Training Program for the year 2026 is coming to an end. So let me use this medium to say a very thank you and a special congratulations to all the individuals who are part of the session that is ending today. You started some 6 weeks ago, and within the period, you've gone through a lot which constitutes digital marketing. And I must also say that I'm happy because even before coming to the end of the program, many of the participants walked to me, they called, they sent a message thanking us for being a blessing to them, because from afar, their thinking was that digital marketing is social media. Now they've gotten to realize that digital marketing goes far beyond just the usage of social media platforms. So within the period of 6 Saturdays, let me share with you what participants have actually gone through, or the lessons that they have had, which have actually given them enough knowledge to begin their digital marketing practice journey in their life of their business. So it all started with letting participants know what we call online content creation and development. We say this almost every time, that at the online market, there's a way of putting information, there's a way of packaging information. Once you know the technicalities that go in the creation of content, you always get it right and you always get to the right people. And content is necessary because even the platforms that you use to market information about your product and services to the rest of the world will use the quality of your content sometimes to rank you. So you and I can be having the same product or the same service, wanting to advertise online. We are using the same parameters to advertise online. Certainly, the platform that we are adopting can decide to put you ahead of mine. So let's say we all run hotels, we are located in Accra, and same star and all of that. And then we want to advertise online. When people go online to type hotels of this nature in this community, the possibility of you being ranked ahead of mine will be there, because possibly your content have been professionally created, packaged, and have been put on the right channels at the right time. So content creation, content development is always very important in the practice of digital marketing. Don't just get a flyer or create any message and then you think that it's enough to put out there. No, content creation is very important. And I must say that participants have gone through all of that. Now, in the process of content development, now AI can even be of help. AI can be of help. So these are things participants started by getting knowledge in at the Professional Digital Marketing Certification Training Program. That was for week one. Now, week two, we delve into an area you are very familiar with in terms of the name, but as to what goes into it, I cannot tell. We call it social media marketing. And I started by saying that many people think that when we say digital marketing, it is social media. No, social media marketing is an aspect of digital marketing. So when it comes to social media, we are looking at social media platforms like Facebook or Meta, Instagram, LinkedIn, TikTok, Twitter, and all of that. These are social media platforms together with many others that, because of time, I may not be able to mention the names. Now, in the wisdom of these platform developers, businesses can also thrive. So now there are specific business features and models in these social media platforms which are just for marketing or selling purposes. Once you know how to explore these business models or business features in social media platforms, you will always get to many people who are, let me use the word, relevant people at every point in time if you want to market to people on social media. So now social media goes beyond just the usage of the social platforms for businesses. If you want to do better with marketing on social media platforms, get to know how to use the key business features and you'll be happy you did. Now, that was for week two and week three, because social media entails a lot. Now, at week four, participants were made to know how to create an online store, or if you like, online shop, or if you like, online supermarket for their businesses. And this is critical to the practice of digital marketing. Let me tell you why. You and I know very well that quite a number of people are now comfortable buying from the online market. And I know many people doubt, is it really true that people buy from the online market? Yes, it is. Because even in the year 2025, according to Jumia Vendor Hub, 15 million active online shoppers were recorded. 15 million in Ghana, only in Ghana, for the year 2025. So there are some 15 million people around who always prefer buying anything and everything they want online. And maybe I'm part of those 15 million. Maybe my wife is also part of it. So quite a number of people want to buy from the online market, and they do so. So if you are a business, you should know that that is where customers can now be found. If your business is not there, it means you are losing out. And that is one singular reason behind the saying on the part of many businesses or many traders that Nansen Yentwadie, who says Yentwadie? We buy, but the market has now moved to the online space. You have to be there with your business as well. And being there can be done better if you have an online store. Yes, it's good to have a physical store, but don't ignore the online store, the online version of your store, because your interest is to be able to sell to as many people as possible. Maybe 10 million are there at the physical store area. At the online store, you have quite a number of them. And one amazing thing about having an online store is that you are then likely to appear to as many people as possible, irrespective of where they are in the world. All right? But also Dansoman and all those places. And that's even Accra. What about our colleagues who live in, Kumasi? Colleagues who are in Takoradi, Cape Coast, Tamale, why, and all of that? How about those who even live outside the country? Colleagues in US, UK, Canada, and all of that. They are all your potential customers. They can only become your customers if you have an online presence that will make it possible for your product and services to be visible to them. So online store creation is critical to the practice of digital marketing. And interestingly, participants who are completing today have gone through these lessons, and I follow up on their activities after the lesson, and most of them have been very visible online with their online stores. They are doing better. You can do same as well. Next to that, on the fifth week was what we call SMS marketing. Getting customers always very difficult. So when you get customers, you need to build relationship with them. The relationship can also lead to the trust, and the trust can lead to repeated sales. So having a system that will always ensure that you are in touch or having constant engagement with your customers is a good thing to do in the practice of marketing. Thankfully, there are technological tools that will make it easier for you to stay in contact with your customers at every point in time. A typical example is an area we call bulk messaging. Just know how to develop database of your customers or possibly potential customers. Know how to use some SMS platforms with content development as part of the lessons. Participants know how to develop good content. Just by clicking on a button, any information that you want to get to your customers at any given point in time will be with them. And I said it again, that build relationship with your customers. Today is Saturday. Yesterday was Friday. We are in a weekend. Just before the weekend started, possibly you could have used a strategy of wishing your customers something. We wish you well as you prepare for your weekend activities. All right, then a little information about your business or its product and services follow. It's a way of building relationship with customers, and it is an aspect of SMS marketing. So when we say SMS marketing, it is not about using your phone to send individual messages to customers. That can be very, very limiting because you may have as many as maybe 1 million customers. If you want to send them individual messages, this is something that is practically impossible. But when you have a technology behind this, you can send messages to customers at every given point in time. It is not difficult. Participants who are part of the current session can now boast of the fact that they can do this. Then just last week, which is the fifth week, they looked at what we call optimizing for local search. It is an aspect of what we call search engine optimization. Your visibility online partly depends on your ability to know how the search engines work. Because essentially, when people are looking for items online or businesses or products online, they use search engines. A typical example of a search engine is Google. And let me say, Google is even a market leader when it comes to search engines. That is why sometimes when you are looking for something and you ask a colleague, he will tell you that, oh, Google it. At that point, Google is serving as a search engine. You use Google to find things online. So you should know how to position yourself on the search engines professionally so that whenever people are looking for product or services that you also have, which is online, the search engines will make you visible to the people at the right time. It is critical to the practice of digital marketing. So creating an online store alone is not enough. Having a website alone is not enough. Having social media pages and accounts, certainly not enough. Your ability to make these platforms of yours visible to people online is very, very important in the practice of digital marketing. And guess what? The session is coming to an end today. And today, participants are going to be made to know a bit about cybersecurity. So we call it cybersecurity basics. You need to protect yourself online with your digital infrastructure. Some mechanisms must be put in place so that you are always safe. Because truth must be told, there are people who have also made it their business to frustrate people online, to attack people online. Once you have decided to go digital, which is a good thing to do, you should as well have knowledge to be able to know how to protect yourself from being attacked. So today, participants are going to know some of the key things they should always have, or they should always know or put in place so that they cannot be attacked by hackers or scammers online. Next to that, on this very day, which is the final day, will be one other important aspect of the digital marketing certification training program, We call it the Google Digital Marketing Online Certification Exams. Now, after going through all the lessons that I mentioned, on the very last day of every session, participants are made to know how to write an online examination which is organized by Google. A very simple online examination, but then you need the knowledge to be able to appreciate how to respond to the questions which form the online examination. So today, participants are going to be guided to know how to write the Google Digital Marketing Online Examination. And that particular session is going to be facilitated by the head of training, Mr. Paul Agawu-Kakraba himself. So by completing that simple online examination, participants receive certificate directly from Google, and that makes them Google certified digital marketers. One important thing that is associated with getting that certificate from Google is the fact that a number of institutions are now looking for digital marketers. With that credible certificate from Google, you are ready for what institutions are looking for. You can build that career in digital marketing by having that credible certification from Google. So once again, congratulations to our dear friends who have spent 6 Saturdays in the current session of the Professional Digital Marketing Certification Training Program. Even before the completion date, we know that you have learned a lot because we have been following up on the activities of what you have learned from the classroom. And you are doing so well. Even after completing the course, we'll still be available to provide further support. This one, I've made it known to you on the platform. These are things we say at the training room, but you deserve to be told at this moment. So once again, congratulations. Now, you have possibly heard about the Professional Digital Marketing Certification Training Program for so long, but for some reasons, you haven't had time to enroll. This is an opportunity for you to be part of the upcoming edition. The final one is planned to start from the 17th of October. It's only on Saturdays for 6 weeks. If you desire to have a seat reserved in your name so you can be part of that session, there's something very simple I expect you to do. I'll give out a telephone number. Kindly text or WhatsApp your name and your number to that number. And I know you are ready. The number is 0241-449850. 0241-449850. Don't call. Text or WhatsApp your name and your telephone number to 0241-449850. God bless you.
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6: Do me a favor. Look to the person on your left and on your right and say something very kind to them. Hallelujah. If you can add a smile, that will be perfect. That will be perfect. Oh, let everybody be spoken to this morning. Bless somebody. Bless somebody. Bless somebody. Oh, hallelujah. Are you happy to be here? Because God is sending you a word that will never leave you the same. So we're looking at a text in Genesis chapter 14. Genesis chapter 14. I came by this text yesterday. It was just mentioned to me. I just heard Genesis chapter 14. And my mind went to something in Genesis chapter 14. But as I picked it, the scripture I was reading, the Holy Spirit began to teach me what we are supposed to be looking at this morning. And so we are going to get right into it. Spirit of God, uncover your word for each and every one of us. Open our minds to understand it. Open our hearts to receive it. In Jesus' name. Amen. Your mind will receive the word. your heart will receive the word. The word of God is targeting your heart this morning, and your heart will receive. Say, I am a receiver of the word of God. My heart is a receiver of the word of God. Holy Spirit, thank you. Thank you. Thank you for sowing your word in our hearts. In Jesus' name. Genesis chapter 14 and verse 14. And when Abram heard that his brother was taken captive. Oh, I love this. So this is not good news, isn't it? It's not good news. It's not good news. When Abram heard that his brother was taken captive, it's not good news. He armed his trained servants, born in his own house, 318, and pursued them unto Dan. Keep this on for a minute. When Abram heard that his brother was taken captive, usually when we hear things like this, we are demoralized. You see it? Like you hear that your brother has been taken captive. Maybe the first thing is, hey, radio. But when Abram heard, you see? Hallelujah. When Abram heard that his brother was taken captive, he armed his trained servants. The Lord emboldens you today so that what people hear and are overwhelmed, you will hear it and be armed. You are a child of God, and it means something. You are a son of the kingdom, and the will of God on your life is that you have dominion. So no matter what happens, the default thinking is dominion. We rise to exercise dominion. That's the mentality. Not a radio. No. So the Lord is strengthening your thinking, strengthening your mind, giving you a mentality through his word this morning. As we are teaching, what God is communicating is a mentality. So that no matter what hits you, you are unshaken. No matter what hits you, you are unmovable. Why? You are a kingdom citizen. And you are part of a kingdom that cannot be shaken. May that mentality be delivered to you in the name of Jesus. He does that through his word. When Abram heard that his brother was taken captive, he armed his trained servants, born in his own house, 318, and pursued them unto Dan. Oh, hallelujah. There is nothing beyond recovery to a people who have aligned with the dominion mandate. Nothing is lost. And when you head it, it's not the issue. You can pursue and recover. By the time Abraham is hearing this, they were gone. But your possibilities is different. You see, and we must believe it. This must become a stronghold in your mind. You are a child of God. You are a son of the kingdom. You are a daughter of God. You know, the Bible teaches that Lot was a righteous man. The Bible is saying his righteous soul was vexed. So, the Bible is not explicit on that, but if Lot has been taken captive, he knows God. You see, he's hung around Abraham, all the encounters. So
7: The Bible didn't say it categorically, but I won't be surprised that, you know, Lord probably cried to God, Lord, you have to help me in this. And then the Bible said one person escaped to come and announce it to Abraham that your brother has been taken captive. This is such a powerful understanding, because when an SOS goes to heaven, SOS message goes to heaven, God looks for men on the earth. I came to announce to you, you are one of such. Whenever a cry of help reaches God's ears, he looks on the ground for one of his people. Do you realize that even when angels come down, they come down to talk to men, to partner men? This earth is for men, people. This earth is for human beings. Jesus is representing the church in heaven. He is the head of the church. And his head and body fully is sitting in heaven. And the church is the presence of Jesus on the earth. You are the presence of God in your space. You are the presence of God in your territory. So if God will do anything in your space, guess who he will use? More. What Abraham did is a typology of what Jesus does with his church. Please understand this. When Jesus said, I will build my church, he's saying, I am going to have my people that I will rule this earth through and by and with. Please understand this. Church is not a religious term. They were using church before Jesus was born physically on the earth. The word church, they were using it. Please, is that okay? Yes. That's why he qualified it with his. I will build mine. It's not the only one there in existence. There are many churches, but I will build mine. Do you see it? My ecclesia. That means I will have my own council I will rule by. So when you hear church and what's on your mind is maybe something religious, that's not the idea at all. I will build my church, and the gates of hell shall not prevail against them. You see? So the church is the agency or agent of God on the earth. So if you can have that broad understanding, then you are the church anywhere and everywhere. So that if God has to do anything on the earth, God looks for the church. And God is not just doing stuff in this building. He is doing stuff in the earth. And the church must be there to get it done. And you are that church we are talking about this. So Abraham is typifying something that God is actually emphasizing. You know, Abraham is key in the scripture. Because he offered his son to foreshadow what the father will do. Do you see? So there is something he has done here that God is doing with our lives. And I just want to uncover it so that you will see what's happening with you. So Abraham hears that his brother has been taken captive. And then I want you to see various layers of God's dealings. Number one, he armed. Number two, his trained servants. So trained, training, servants born in his own house. So they were born, and usually if you are born, you are a son, isn't it? A child. So this is a typology, but what it means is that these guys were born in the house of Abraham, born in the father's house. If we are contextualizing that, we will say they are born again. It's a birth. But not only are they born, they also serve. So these are like sons who understand service. But this service is as a result of a training. And then you are born, you are trained to serve, and then you are armed to serve. This thing is what is happening with your life. You're born again. You are a son of God. But the only way your sonship can be felt is through service. And the reason for his training you is so that you will be able to serve. And when he trains you, he arms you to serve. So if you complain about service, you are just covering your potential, covering your possibility. You are his son. But the only way that can be expressed is through service. So we all must become dangerous service, unmatched service. Because only through service that who you are can be experienced. Hallelujah. So Abraham armed his trained servants, born in his house. That means, as powerful as being born in Abraham's house is, that's not all there is. You have to be trained. So the Lord will help us to reactivate all the schools we used to run. We will bring them back again. You know, we had a school of personal development. We had a business school, Kingdom Expression Business School. We had, we still have marriage school. But the Lord was bringing my mind back to all the schools we used to run. We're going to run them again on a powerful level, because training is critical if you will be able to deliver the will of God when it matters. Do you see that these people were trained by Abraham? And all those trainings, at this point that you are seeing, why all this training? You see, the reason why some of you think you have overstayed, delayed, you're like telling us, you are going to know why very soon. You are going to get a call, and everything you have been through is now going to make sense. You see the capacity you are developing, and it seems as if God has no use for it. You see all these messages you are hearing, and it seems as if, you know, we are being overtaught, overworded. We are, you know, it's like, no, wait, a call will come. That's when you will realize that, yeah, my strength is not in vain. But woe unto him who did not take the training seriously. You may become a victim of war. In the day when you are deployed, we may never hear of you again. Because what you are going to fight wants to kill you. You see it? But you are going as a trained son of God. Trained daughter of God. It's this training that makes you hear that they have captured him. And your logical response is arming yourself and pursuing. You know, it's a way of thinking, you have heard that it's God. You've lost it. He said, no, we don't lose here. And then you arm yourself and begin to pursue. Because if you are not trained, you will not be useful to God, even though he loves you.
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0: Amen. We are still continuing new wine. Another emphasis today on new wine. Get up, stamp your right foot and say new wine.
1: New wine.
0: Say fresh wine. Today we are teaching on be filled with new wine to redeem the time. Let's say it together. Be filled with new wine to redeem the time. Resume your seats. I've been teaching on new wine being expansive. And today I have more than 12 points. Be filled with new wine to redeem the time. I will mostly be looking at my notes. Then from next week, I'll break them into fragments and be teaching. Amen. Our theme, you know, Mark chapter 2, verse 22, Jesus says, "And no one pours new wine into old wineskins. If he does the new wine, the wine will burst the skins, and both the wine and the wineskins will be ruined. No, he pours new wine into new wineskins." The Holy Spirit is a new wine. We are the containers, the wineskins. Raise up your hand and say that I would open myself up

Neither did God tell him to take 40 days. God called him to go redeem the Israelites. And it took him 40 years. And finally, he himself did not get there. So you must understand him. Shall we stand up and read what Moses said? Psalm 90, verse 12. Let's go. Teach us. And that's what we are teaching today. Teach us to number our days aright. While we are standing, can we also read Ephesians chapter 5? We want to start from verse 14 all the way to 20. That is what we are teaching on this morning. For, let's read. For it is light that makes everything visible. This is why it is said. Tap someone on the shoulder, tell them, wake up, old sleeper. Another person, wake up, old sleeper. Let's go to verse 15. Continue. 16. Making the most of every opportunity. Go back to verse 16. Can I have verse 16 in King James Version? Redeeming the time. Let's read it. Redeeming the time. To redeem means to buy back. Redeeming the time because the days are evil. So many distractions. Verse 17. Therefore, do not be but understand what the Lord's will is. 18. Amen. Do not get drunk with wine. Otherwise, you start doing foolish things. Things you will regret. Remember, we have to redeem the time. Verse 19. Speak to one another with psalms, hymns, and spiritual songs. Sing and make music in your heart to the Lord. Verse 20. Amen. Be seated in heavenly places. Making the most of every opportunity, redeeming the time. Ephesians chapter 5, verse 16. Redeeming the time is simply telling us opportunities are passing by. Seasons are changing. Therefore, be intentional about it. Make sure you make use of the opportunity today. God gives everyone, including you, opportunities. God gives each of us strength. He gives all of us relationships, influence, connections, but these are not always permanent. There are seasons. There's a time to start. There's a time to end. There's a time to build. Ecclesiastes chapter 3. There's a time to lead. There is a time to reproduce. Most importantly, there will be a time for you to hand over. There is a season when someone else will have to carry out what you started. Tell somebody that is a fact. You started it. You owned it. But there will be a time coming soon when you have to hand over. So the redeeming the time is not emphasizing only on us making the most of the opportunities to our advantage, but also on preparing somebody to take over from you. It doesn't matter what you do. It doesn't matter how high or low you think what you are doing is. There will be a time you should hand over to another person. The question is, what are you doing today that will continue tomorrow? What are you preparing to do today that should still continue after you are past and gone? So, redeeming the time, I'm sharing 13 points. Number one, let's read John chapter 9, verse 1 to 4. John chapter 9, verse 1 to 4. In John chapter 1, shall we stand up and read?

0: Jesus said something in verse 4. But let's see, let's put it in context. Let's read, as he went along, he saw a man blind from birth. Verse 2, let's read. Continue. Neither this man nor his parents sinned, said Jesus, but so that the work of God might be displayed in his life. 4. As long as night is coming, amen, please be seated. Let's break this into two. So I'm still on the first point. Somebody say night is coming. In this pericope, Jesus clearly said that what was happening to the man was an advantage because it will manifest the work of God. Pastor Van is saying, you see, the man was blind. Give us a verse 1. The man was blind. But Jesus was saying that happened for God's glory to be seen. Whatever you are going through, wherever you are, whatever is happening, there is a portion in that which will glorify God. Stop waiting for the opportune time. Stop saying that tomorrow. Stop saying next year when it gets better. Jesus said the man remained this way to manifest God's glory. May your circumstances let people bring glory to Jesus. And still, number one, the second part of number one, Jesus was saying that opportunities have seasons. Let's read the verse 4. Jesus was saying opportunities have seasons. As long as it is day, we must do the work of him who sent me. Night is coming. Can I hear you say night is coming? Never assume that there will always be opportunities. Night is coming when there will be no more opportunities for you. Because what you'll be able to do today, you might not be able to do tomorrow. Before I go to number two, let me quickly give you an example. A gentleman, he went on pension. He is the one talking. And he said he played a vital role in putting up the structure, starting the company. But his time was up, so he left. So, you know, you retire around 60 years. He was still alive around 70 and was taking his grandchildren around. He saw the edifice and thought, hey, I was part of this. The security man did not permit him in. He saw one of the young guys he had brought up. The guy did not recognize him. He said they stood at the gate for about an hour and he left. Everything had moved on. His season of influence was gone. Night is coming. The advantage you have today, let's put it in perspective. It is not forever. There are times and there are seasons. You see me holding the mic? To get to a point, somebody will have to put the mic in front of me or my hands will be shaking. Never think it is permanent. Amen? He said the grandchildren kept on asking him, is it true you worked here? Somebody say there are times and seasons. Number two, everything is for a season. If you know the Bible very well, Joshua is one of the greatest examples in the Bible because he took them to the promised land, if you remember. He served Moses. He fought battles. You remember the Jericho War? But the strategy he used, we are yet to use that strategy now. He even made the sun stand still. He distributed the inheritance when he got to the promised land. He led God's people. That was Joshua. But Joshua 13:1, shall we have it on the screen? If you don't mind, shall we stand up and read? Joshua 13:1, shall we read? When Joshua was old, heydays, you remember he was the one who commanded the sun to stand still. He was the one when was going around the Jericho wall, they were taunting him from inside. He made the wall cave inward, and only where Rahab stayed, the prostitute, stood. He was the one who made them scream, and the wall fell. But it was time to leave. Tap somebody on the shoulder and say, there are times and seasons. Resume your seats. This teaches us something very important. Your strength has a season. Your energy has a season. Your influence has a season. Your leadership also has a season. Your physical ability has a season. Therefore, we can conclude that your opportunity also has a season. Therefore, wisdom demands that we prepare others before our season comes, so that when we are unable to do what we should be doing, the reserve will be there. You cannot assume that you always have the same strength as you have today. You cannot assume you will always be available. You cannot assume you always be the one holding the microphone like Pastor Van. You cannot assume you will always be the one making decisions. I've always shared it. One day when you're weak in bed, even your housekeeper will decide where you should lie. And that bedroom you said where you get guests, nobody will come there. The housekeeper will make it her abode. She will sleep beside you. God help you. God help me. One day, somebody else must stand where you are standing. The question is, will they be ready? Redeeming the time. Will they be ready? Will you have adequately prepared them? I'm yet to see anybody who did a miracle and never grew old. If you see that person, please invite the one. I want to see that person. Number three, redeeming the time. Tap someone on the shoulder and tell the one, so redeem the time. Colossians chapter 4, verse 5. Redeeming the time. Colossians chapter 4, verse 5. Be wise in the way you act toward outsiders. Make the most of every opportunity. And that's what we mean is the same as Ephesians chapter 5, verse 15, 16. Redeeming the time. A time will come, you will be unable to do what you want to do. So now that you have the strength, buy the time by pouring yourself into another person as you get the new one. You remember? The new one is poured into another container and into another container, as we learned last week. You to pour yourself into another person. Can you tell somebody to pour himself or herself into another person? Redeeming the time means, in this context, don't waste opportunities. Don't postpone what God has called you to do. Don't spend your whole life preparing without producing. Don't die with everything God put inside you, still inside you. Don't leave wisdom trapped in your head and take it to the grave. The grave where you are going, there's no business there. Don't leave experience buried in your heart. Share. Transfer what you have learned to somebody else. Amen? Now, give me Ecclesiastes chapter 9, verse 13. There are some who say they are not as talented as Imam. They are not as talented as Luna. But that's neither here nor there. There will always be something, even if you are poor, something you can pass on to another person. That is what Youth on Fire is about. It's about gathering the younger ones, inculcating into them the power of the Holy Spirit, letting them know that they can get there. Then the next generation would have taken off. Ecclesiastes chapter 9 verse 13. Can I have it? Ecclesiastes chapter 9 verse 13 talks about, oh, it's here, let's read it. I also saw under the sun this example of wisdom that greatly impressed me. Let's go. There was once a small city with only a few people in it. It was besieged, right? Now there lived in the city a man poor but wise. Please, even if you are poor, have wisdom. If you are poor and you don't have wisdom, what are we going to do with you? Please get up, go to somebody and tell the one, acquire knowledge so that you get wisdom. Get up and go and tell somebody, even if you are poor, have wisdom. Amen. Let's read one more verse. 16, let's read. So I said, wisdom, but the poor man's wisdom and his words. Let's read the 15 and 16 again before you. Now, there lived in that city a man poor but wise. And he saved the city by his wisdom. Nobody regarded him. But through his wisdom, the city. Then what happened? But nobody remembered the poor man. I mean, we'll remember you. But you too, while you're alive, won't you much of you? Say something sensible. Otherwise, keep quiet. Are you with me? The next verse, 16. So I said. So see, as we grow old, and that's what I'm teaching, deeming the time, you realize that it is not by strength anymore. It's by wisdom. Now you have to describe what you could have done to the young guy to do it. And if the young guy is failing, you can't come and take the cutlass and say, I'll do it myself. No, you don't have the strength. So it is best to learn wisdom now and how to transfer that knowledge. Amen? Amen. Let's give God a hand. Since the younger ones do not see what I'm saying. But the poor man's wisdom is, you know this already. You know this already. The Bible has said it. So if we have a meeting and you bring a suggestion and nobody's listening and Pastor Van brings that suggestion and everybody says, yeah, that is it. And you want to tell Pastor Van that you said it first, your wisdom will be despised. That is it. If I quote something now and President Mahama also quotes it, the possibility that they will say President Mahama quoted Bishop Van is zero. But the next day, if I quote it a third time, they'll say I quoted, be seated. You catch it. Amen? So number three, we said redeeming the time. Number four, time is a gift, but it is not yours forever. It's a painful truth. Psalm 90, we read it when we started. It said, teach us to number our days aright, that we might apply our hearts to wisdom. If you understand Psalm 90, verse 12, you will stop postponing important things. You will stop taking relationships for granted. You will stop assuming you have unlimited opportunities. Why am I teaching this? Every year, Youth on Fire. And before we do the Youth on Fire, with my team, led by the head of coordinators, Adipa, we go around the cities, the byways, the highways, the villages, teaching the word, preaching. Then we gather the youth. Did you go with us? No. Come and help us preach to them. You are busy. The gift of time is not yours. What is the guarantee that you'll be available the next time? Or those who attend. And these are young guys. They want somebody to look up to. How you done your face? I don't want you to be emotional here. That's what I'm teaching. Take a decision. Know that time is a gift. Time is not yours. Teach us to number our days. I can count my cars. I can count my children. I can count my employees, but I cannot count the number of days I have on earth. If it is true that we are going to gather 1,860 youth have registered, you tell me, when was the last time you gathered 860 people to talk to them about Jesus? When? We've gathered. And all you are to do, you are not even the preacher. You've gathered these people. Sometimes, let's say they see Jennifer, Jessica, Dakwa there, right? And they realize this is the guy whose voice they've been hearing on air. When they go back, what are they going to say throughout? We saw her. You mingle amongst them and say, hey, so how do you succeed? You share with them face to face. They go back excited. But no, some of us are too busy. Too busy. Time is not yours. Who can count the number of days left? Moses will tell you what seemed like 40 days turned into 40 years. Tell somebody, I will redeem the time.
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0: do people follow Jesus Christ?
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5: 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My name is Blessing Asunlegon, and as we all know that Back to Base, we are not a church. 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That's why we want to encourage you, our listener, to kindly take your Bible, take your notebook, take your pen. We're about to study God's word together. The Bible says, your word is a light unto my path and a lamp unto my feet. So if you have your pen, your Bible, kindly join us in the conversation this morning. And at the appropriate time, we will also open the phone line to allow you, our listener, to call into the studio to ask your question, make your contribution to the discussion. So for some time now, we have been on this journey on looking at the missing link. We are reviewing the book that was written by our anchor person, our convener, Dr. George Babafemi. We started with word therapy, and we are on the second book, which is Missing Nuggets, Tidbits to Being a Successful Christian Life. Tidbits to Living a Successful Christian Life. So we started with some missing nuggets, which if you are part of the discussion in the previous week, you'll remember that we spoke concerning the missing link in our faith, that we don't make our faith to produce results. We also spoke about fear, doubt, and unbelief. These are the stuff that hindered our prayers from being answered. We also spoke about who is responsible for my problems. When we go through problems, when we go through challenges, when we go through difficulties of lives, who is responsible? Is it the devil or is it God? So we elaborate more on that. So this morning, we want to take it further. We want to look at the missing link of forgiveness. Missing link of forgiveness is so crucial, is so important that we forgive. The Bible says, if we confess our sins, the Lord is faithful and just to forgive us all our unrighteousness. So we want to take our bearing from the book of Mark chapter 11, from verse 23 to 24. Mark 11, 23 to 24. The Bible says, for verily I say unto you, that whosoever shall say unto this mountain, be thou removed, and be thou cast into the sea, and shall not doubt in his heart, but shall believe that those things which he saith shall come to pass, he shall have whatever he says. Verse 24 says, therefore I say unto you, what things soever you desire, when you pray, believe that you receive them, and then you shall have them. Verse 25. And when you stand praying, forgive if you have aught against any, that your Father also, which is in heaven, may forgive you your trespasses. Verse 26, but if you do not forgive, neither will your Father, which is in heaven, forgive your trespasses. So this is a loaded passage of the scripture. And you see the progression where he started the conversation for. He said, for verily I say unto you, that whosoever shall say unto this mountain, be thou removed. The mountain could represent anything. It could represent every issues of life. It could represent the area of our health, the area of our business, the area of our finances, anything that represents mountain. Anything that I've stayed for so long and it has refused to move is a mountain. He said, any of such mountain, he used the word whosoever, meaning that it's not referring to only pastors, prophets, men of God. Whosoever is all inclusive. You are part of the whosoever. I am also part of the whosoever. So he's saying that if we can say to anything that represents mountain in our lives, be thou removed and be thou cast into the sea and shall not doubt. The emphasis is shall not doubt. Many of us, the reason why we pray, we speak to mountain, we speak to situation, and we refuse to move is because at one point or the other, we doubted. We allowed the devil to sow the seed of doubt in our heart. We believe from the beginning that what we say is capable of coming to pass. But because the devil knows that when you doubt, you cancel the equation, it will not produce result again. Because the Bible says, whosoever that doubted is like a wave of the sea. And he said, let him not think he can receive anything from God. So doubt is one of the things that hindered our prayer from being answered. He said, shall not doubt in his heart. He said, but shall believe that those things which he saith shall come to pass. He shall have whatsoever that he saith. So that is what the scripture is saying. You need to believe when you speak to mountainous situation. When you speak to every issues of life that you might be dealing with, you must believe that it's capable of coming to pass. One of the things that differentiates between Christ and the disciples when he was here on earth, because he walked with them, he was like their colleague. When he was around, they went to places together and all that. At one point, disciples pray for the sick, they pray and cast out demons and all of you. Sometimes they get it right, sometimes they don't get it right. But they saw that Jesus, at every point in time, anytime an issue is brought to him, whether a sick person, whether a demon-possessed person, when they bring that situation to Jesus and they will just speak a word, one touch, then the sickness will disappear or the person who is dead will come back to life and the situation will change for the better. So one of the reasons why he always gets 100% answers to his prayer, because he believes that when he pray, his prayer will be answered. So he has that at the back of his mind. No doubt, no guesswork. He had the belief, he had the assurance, he had the faith that when I speak to this situation, it will change for the better. So that is how come he always gets the result. But on the side of the disciples, on our home path, when we pray, at the beginning, we believe quite all right that we will get positive results. But at one point or the other, we allow the seed of doubt. We doubted what we are praying for and it doesn't produce results for us. He said, therefore, I say unto you, whatsoever you desire, when you pray, believe that you receive them and then you shall have them. Verse 25, it said, when you stand praying, this is the part we are going to this morning. It said, when you stand praying, forgive if you have aught against any, that your Father also, which is in heaven, may also forgive you. your trespasses. So what he's saying is that unforgiveness is one major thing that we don't pay attention to, and God play a premium on it. It's something very crucial, very important that we cannot afford to joke with. He said, when you pray, make sure that you are not holding unforgiveness against anybody, because that alone can hinder your prayer from being answered. He said, when you pray, when you stand praying, forgive if you have aught against any, that your Father also, which is in heaven, may forgive your trespasses. So it's so crucial, it's so important. The first time I saw this passage, the revelation I got from it is that, you know, when we, the Bible says, for all have sinned and come short of the glory of God, we are, by virtue of the fact that we came from Adam, all of us, we are automatically a sinner. Say, all have sinned and come short of the, because when Adam committed the sin of disobedience, eating what God commanded him not to do, we all partake of the sin. We are all sinners. He said, all have sins and come short of the glory of God. But at one point or the other, when we become consciousness of our sins and we ask God for the forgiveness of our sins, we ask Jesus to come into our heart, we accept him as our personal Lord and Savior, all those sins has been forgiven us. He said, your sins will I remember no more. He wiped it off as if it never existed. So that is what happened when we repent of our sins, when we confess, and God is capable of forgiving us every of those sins. But he's saying that even though we have all been forgiven our sins one point or the other, but he said, when you hold on to unforgiveness, somebody did something which you don't like, maybe the person cheated you, step on your toes, or whatever, and you chose not to forgive the person, the thing pained you so much, and you said you are not going to forgive. This scripture is saying that unforgiveness will hinder your prayer from being answered. Not only that, he said, if you do not forgive your heavenly Father, we also not forgiven your sins. So it means that all those sins which you have committed in the past, which God has forgiven you as a result of you repented of them, you asking God for forgiveness, all those sins due to unforgiveness, those sins will be counted against you before God. So we cannot afford to live in sin. We cannot afford for God to see us once again as a sinner simply because we choose not to forgive others when they step on our toes. Let me pause here and welcome our very own Baba Okra.
3: Good morning. Good morning to you, Pastor Blessing, and good morning to our listeners. And it's Bible study on radio, so get your notebooks, your pens, and let's discuss. We've been looking at Missing Nuggets. It's a book by Dr. George Babafemi. This it's not the word therapy. This is a different one. It's Missing Nuggets. And like Pastor Blessing said, the chapter 2 is what we are looking at. That is, let me try and get the missing link of forgiveness. Missing link of forgiveness. I want to share something that, you know, I was reading in the book. It says that unforgiveness, just to add on to what you said, Pastor Bless, says unforgiveness is refusing to let go of hurt caused by you by another person. It can also mean unwillingness to let go of the wrongs done to you by another person. In some extreme cases, that person may be one's self. And I think that we don't really talk much about this. Lots of times when we are thinking about unforgiveness, we are thinking about what others have done to me. Yeah. But we forget that sometimes you are not we are unforgiving towards our own self.
5: Yeah.
3: You know, people have done things and they feel like God has not forgiven them, and they are still holding on to their past. It says, and continues to say, this means you are finding it difficult to forgive yourself for an error you committed that brought you to the state you are in. And it could be that you committed adultery, or maybe you committed sexual sin, maybe you ended up having HIV, yeah. and you've been praying that God should take it away, and it's not happening, and you keep holding on to what if I didn't do this, what if I didn't do that, and you keep holding on to, you know, that thing you have done to yourself, and you are so hurt, you are unforgiving towards yourself. Well, this is what it says, not forgiving yourself is as deadly as not forgiving another person.
5: Yeah.
3: If you don't forgive yourself, it's as deadly as not forgiving another person. Hence, the reason for mentioning it here briefly. Unforgiveness is a deadly bait of Satan. It is a bait because it comes from offenses. And I think that's something we need to look at, offenses. Where somebody, like Pastor Blessing was saying, somebody has, you know, done something to you and you're offended in your heart. An offense is, you know, offense is a sickness that you don't see. That's the problem. You don't see offense. If your eye is paining you and it's red, we can see it.
5: Yeah.
3: If your hand is swollen, we can see it. But offense is in your heart. We can't see offense. And Jesus says that it is not what goes into a man that commits him, that defiles him, but what comes out of him. It is what is in our heart. You know, what's your heart? The things that, you know, the bitterness, the anger you are harboring in your heart. Maybe it could be a mother who did something to you. Maybe it could be your father. Maybe it could be your husband, your sister, your wife. And gradually you keep pondering, you know, over it. This thing that this person has done, it keeps hurting you. The more you see the person, the more you are hurt. And it is a deadly thing, because we can't see it. And a lot of people have died from unforgiveness. I remember, I think, I don't know whether it was Prince or Pastor George who shared, I think it was Pastor George who shared it. Dr. George said something. He said there was a woman who, you know, she died.
5: Yeah.
3: I think
5: she was in the hospital bed for so many years. She was sick, and a pastor came to pray for her.
3: Hmm.
5: And so by revelation, the pastor picked it in the realm of the spirit that there is somebody who has offended her, that she needed to forgive the person.
3: Right.
5: So the pastor said, I don't need to pray for you. The solution to your problem is just forgive this person and you'll be fine.
3: Mm.
5: So they said, no, what the person did was so grievous that she would not be able to forgive. They said whatever they want to say, she said she won't forgive. So to cut the long story short, she died. And she went to wherever she went to. And she saw a lot of things. But God being merciful to her, after the doctor had declared her dead, she came back to life 3 hours later.
3: 3 hours?
5: Few hours later. Okay. So when she came back to life, and she narrated the story that God told her to go and forgive the person.
3: Mm.
5: So she came back, and the pastor said, no, thank God that you are back. I believe you'll be able to forgive the person now. So they still say that, will you now forgive the person? She said, lie. That she will not forgive. And to cut the long story short, she died the second time and never to wake up again.
3: And you know, I thought the story was so interesting.
5: Yes.
3: That God will give you another opportunity to forgive, and you say that I'm not doing it. And that's what unforgiveness does.
5: Yeah.
3: You know, offense, it will just harden your heart.
5: Yeah.
3: Offense hardens the heart.
5: Yeah.
3: It hardens your. You know, funny enough, when you're offended with somebody, even if the person is funny, you will not find them funny.
5: Yes.
3: I'm telling you, no matter how beautiful the person is, you see the person as ugly.
5: Yeah.
3: That's how, you know, offense, that's how deadly it is.
5: Yeah.
3: Everything about the person annoys you. Everybody's saying this person is a wonderful person. You, because you're offended, you don't see that the person is wonderful. Only you.
5: Yeah, you see, you know, it's extremely very difficult. Sometimes, some of the things, when you hear stories of things that people have done to other person,
3: yeah,
5: it can be extremely very painful.
3: Yeah.
5: I've been there. Especially when the person who offended you is someone very close to you. Maybe your siblings, your spouse, your father.
3: It's the closest people who offend you. It's an outsider. No, yeah. Honestly, but an outsider, when they offend you, you just move on.
5: Yeah, because you don't know each other from nowhere. But this is somebody you love.
3: Yeah.
5: This is somebody who they hold a special place in your heart.
3: Mm.
5: It could be your parents, your mother, your spouse, your sibling. These are people that you are so connected to each other. So it is the love, the connection that make the offenses very painful.
3: Mm.
5: So I've been there. I know what it is for somebody to do something very bad, very painful to you, and you say, no, you will not forgive the person. But you see, one of the things that give me the grace, by the grace of God, to be able to forgive is the scripture I just quoted now, which is Mark 11, 24 to 25, where the Bible says, if you do not forgive men their sins, your heavenly Father will also not forgive you. So I saw it there that, you know, even though we are prayed to God, we have asked him to forgive our sin, and we believe our sin has been forgiven, because he said in his word that your sins, your iniquity will I remember no more. I've wiped them off as if they never exist. But unforgiveness can bring them back, that such sins will once again be counted against you. That's one. Then secondly, also, he said, when you are coming with an offering, you want to give an offering in church, and you remember that there is somebody that has offended you, are holding on to unforgiveness for, he said, quickly put that offering in one corner. Don't cast it. Don't give that offering, because it won't count.
3: Hmm.
5: Put it in one corner and go back to make sure you reconcile with the person, you are fine with the person. Then when you have done that reconciliation, you can now bring the offering. Imagine the number of money that people have given in unforgiveness, thinking that they gave unto God, maybe offering or tithe.
3: Yeah.
5: They believe that, no, I've given unto God, I paid my tithe, I paid my offering regularly, I paid my first fruit, and whatever payment that needed to be paid. But because they are holding on to unforgiveness, as far as God is concerned, all those offerings, all those tithe is cost 90. It doesn't count. You only dash away money. So it's important that no matter how painful, how grievous it is, we ask God for grace to be able to let go.
3: Yeah.
5: Then the last but not the least, I will say, these are things that I stumble upon that helped me to forgive, even though when it was extremely very difficult.
3: Mm.
5: I was reading a book. Then the author make a statement. I've forgotten that book, but that phrase had never left me. He said, unforgiveness is like drinking a poison and expect the other fellow to die.
3: Yeah.
5: I looked at that man and came back again. I said, what is this man saying?
3: Mm.
5: You are drinking a poison. But in your mind, you think that this poison I'm drinking should rather worked on the first person who have offended me. So what that means is unforgiveness is doing more harm to the person who is holding on to the unforgiveness than to the person who committed the offense.
3: You know, the funny part is that the person who committed the offense is moving around. They are just enjoying their life. And you can't, I'm telling you,
5: you can't
3: sleep. I've been there before. You can't sleep. The person has moved on. They're enjoying you can't sleep. You are just thinking, why is this person? And you know, and sometimes we pray some prayers, Lord, kill them.
5: Fire.
3: But meanwhile, you too, you are somebody's enemy.
5: Yeah. If God should ask everybody they are died by fire.
3: Hey,
5: nobody will be alive.
3: I'm telling you, Pastor Apo said chickens will be alive. You know, because you have also yes, offended somebody.
5: By all means.
3: So if you are saying that somebody should die because you offended
5: you
3: think about what you have done to somebody as well. You know, when you were talking, this scripture came to my mind, and it's Jesus, you know, the prayer when the disciples says, he said that in Matthew chapter 6, the Lord's Prayer. It says that in this manner, that's from the 9, says, in this manner, therefore pray, our Father in heaven, hallowed be your name, your kingdom come, your will be done on earth as it is in heaven. Give us this day our daily bread. And funny enough, and he says, and forgive our debts.
5: As we forgive.
3: And as we forgive, give us our daily bread, and means they are it together.
5: Yeah.
3: So you give us our daily, and as you are giving us our daily bread, forgive us our debts. So it's a continuous thing.
5: Yeah.
3: As God is giving daily bread,
5: yeah,
3: you expect him to also, you know what, continuously forgive your sins. And then he says, as we, so mean that us also continuously forgive people as well.
5: Yeah.
3: Because if God is daily giving us bread, daily forgiving us, we also daily have to forgive others.
5: Yeah, not just to add to what you just
3: said. Oh, my God.
5: You see, the word as we forgive, what literally means is in the same proportion to which we forgive others, forgive us as well. In other words, if we struggle to forgive others, then you need to struggle to forgive us. If you find it difficult to forgive others, then you need to find it difficult to forgive us. If we don't forgive others, you too don't forgive us. This is the meaning of as we forgive others, meaning that in the same proportion. So if you are the type that when somebody step on your toes, when somebody do something bad against you, easily you forgive every of your mistakes too easily, God will let go of it. But if you also struggle to forgive others, God will also struggle to forgive you.
3: And if you are listening, it's not as if we are saying that we don't understand that the person has offended you. Like Pastor Blessing, we've all been there before. I'm telling you, we've all been there before. Where the like you were saying, the people close to you are the ones who offend you. You're asking yourself, why did you do this to me? You know, and so it's you just have to make a decision that, you know what, as you said, the Father, you expect the Father to forgive you. Let me also forgive this. You know, funny, you saying this scripture just lit a bulb in my head, because I'm not really conscious of that scripture. Like you said, like, oh wow, that means that when I forgive others, that's when the Father will forgive me as well. And so I have to constantly forgive others. And, you know, in the book, it says, Jesus once said that offense must come. Offense must come, but woe unto him through which it comes. Taken from Matthew 18:7. It says, issues that bring offenses come regularly from every angle. Even today when I was coming, somebody did something. I was just looking at it. You know, when I was coming for Bible study, the seat is a four-seater. So this lady, I went to meet her, push her, let me sit down. She said, she'll get down early. So I said, okay. And I went to sit down. In fact, I was not happy with what she did, but I just said. So when I was sitting in the car, and I was like, so we're going, she's not getting down. And I was like, this person is not getting down. So I just heard the Holy Spirit asking me, where you are sitting, do you have a problem with it? You know, you don't have a problem with it. So why are you acting as if she has sat there and you are sat the other side, you would be more comfortable. You are comfortable where you are. And so I got down before her. In fact, she was going to the last stop. So I got down before her and I was like, why did she lie? You know, I was just telling myself, why did you lie? And I was like, oh my goodness, this person, I cannot do business with this person. This person is a liar. I cannot do business with. But at that point in time, what she did, I was not happy about it. And so, like, you, offenses will come. It's a regular thing.
5: Let me share a funny experience I had many, many years ago. I was working with an organization where we just newly got married. So I was doing very fine. Nice job. I was so happy with it and all that. So I had a superior who, for whatever strange reason, he just hated me. And he said he will make sure that he frustrates me out of this place, that he will make sure that he gets rid of me. So he several times he made the complaint to the boss that they should fire this guy, they should sack him. And the boss is seeing the way I'm doing my work too. They said, no, this guy is one of our effective workers. He's doing extremely okay. What has he done? If you can point me 1, 2, 3, 4 things he had done, then we'll be able to let go. He couldn't have anything serious to say. So he just said, they should let go of me. So when the boss realized that his manager, they told me that I should not mind him. I should just continue to do my work. So when he realized that they are not doing anything about the situation, then he threatened them that if you don't sack this guy, then I will resign from this place. And apparently, he was one of their pillar in that organization. So he threatened them he was going to resign if they don't let go of him. So the people saw that, okay, if that is the case, then they called me to the office and they said this and this and this and this and this and this. And we are sorry, but wait, there's nothing we can do. So at that point,
3: And
5: they carry out the thing. They had to used me for a sacrificial lamb.
3: Wow.
5: So I left the place. You can imagine. And that point was when...
3: your wife was pregnant.
5: Yeah, about 7 months.
3: Oh.
5: And it was a big blow on us as a family. Now, such a person, will you expect me to smile with him or to pray for him? So it was painful. But because I understand this unforgiveness thing, and whether you like it or not, you just have to forgive. I forgive the person. About 3 or 4 years down the line, I met the person a function, and I was the first person to go and approach him, and we hugged each other. He was looking at me strange that, no, because where he thought he would find me, he had seen that, no, God has done amazing. So he was just looking at me with a shock, and I was excited. I was greeting him. So how are you? How is your family? How is this? He couldn't believe. Because he was expecting that when I see him, I would just knock him out, not even greet him, just pass one side. I embraced him. I asked about his family. How are you doing? How is this? How is that? And it was shock. So I can't describe how painful the experience was that time, especially when you happen to be the breadwinner of the family and you have a pregnant wife to handle and all that. But by the grace of God, I was able to survive those wilderness experience. And I see him today. I embraced him. I show him love. I was excited about him. I've forgiven him long time ago. So it was painful. It will be painful when somebody step on your toes. If we open phone line now and ask a listener to share their experience, they all have one story or the other to tell. But so we have been there. We can identify with you, but we cannot afford at the same time to hold on to unforgiveness, because the Bible says if we do not forgive men that's trespasses, neither will your Heavenly Father also forgive you. And he said in Matthew chapter 6, where you read, he said, forgive us our sin as we forgive those who sin against us. So in other words, forgive us in the same proportion to which we forgive others. If we find it easy to forgive others, you too, in your mercy, find it easy to forgive us. If we struggle and find it extremely difficult to forgive others, I'm not the one writing the Bible, but that's what the scripture is saying. You to find it extremely difficult to forgive us.
3: I don't know if you can open the phone. I'll open the phone line. So somebody has sent us 10-minute voice note. Yeah. I don't know if we can play that 10 minutes.
5: That's
3: a lot. 10 minutes is a lot, actually.
5: Okay.
3: And so we'll see what we can do. Maybe we can play like 3 minutes. Yeah. So because 10 minutes is a lot. Yeah. That will eat into our time. However, before we open the phone line, remember that Mindshift Conference is happening. We're excited because our first cohort, we are doing 2 different sessions.
5: Yeah.
3: And so the first cohort is full, but we are filling up for the second cohort, which is on the 3rd of October, right here at Sunny FM, Dan Peters Memorial Hall. And so if you haven't registered, well, if you miss the second cohort, you have to wait till next year before you can be part of Mindshift Conference. And so listening to me, you want to register, all you have to do is call. Pastor Blessing will share his number. In fact, if you can share it now, okay, so anybody.
5: So my number is 024-301-8504.
3: All right. And then you can also reach our coordinator and ask him to register you at 050-855-4450. 050-855-4450. 050-855-4450 is also another number you can reach us on and register

0: tidbits to living a successful Christian life, and they will be, you know, our speakers for the event. It's happening, like I said, the first cohort is full, but the second one is on the 3rd of October, 9 a.m. at Dan Peters Memorial Hall. It's going to be an exciting time. We will talk about God, money, and me, savings, investment, and giving, practical, biblical, financial principles. And forgiveness is a practical, biblical, financial principle, because Jesus says that if you don't forgive, you see, daily bread. As a matter of fact, when you read the whole Matthew 6, it talks about doing charity and fasting, all this, and then forgiveness all in one place. You need to know all these principles. If you are giving, like Pastor Blessing said, you are giving, you are holding somebody in your heart, it will cost 90. You have not done anything. These are principles that we need to know when it comes to money. Money that God has given us, how to handle it, what we need to do with it. And so be part of it. It's going to be an exciting time. And we've shared the numbers with you. I think that, Pastor Blessing, just in case somebody tuned in, please share your contact again.
1: Okay, so my number is 024-301-8504.
0: Or you can reach Prince on 050-855-4450. 050-855-4450 is the number you can reach Prince on, and you know, ask them to register you. He and Pastor Blessing, they will definitely register you and be part of it. It's on the 23rd. Well, phone line is open. Number to call 0540-130-684. 0540-130-684 is the number to call and be part of today's conversation. And we are talking about missing link, forgiveness, you know, missing link of forgiveness. And we've been talking about offense. We've been talking about, you know, unforgiveness. And Pastor Blessing said, you can share some of your experience with us and how, you know, the scripture helped you to forgive and move on, you know. Yeah.
1: Let me quickly read the portion of this book that Pastor George highlighted here. It says that the Bible says in 1 John chapter 2, verse 9, that he who says...
0: Which chapter is that, please?
1: 1 John chapter 2.
0: No, the chapter you're reading.
1: I'm reading page 29.
0: Okay, still page on 29. The unforgiveness. Yes, please, go ahead.
1: So he said, the Bible says, he who says he is in the light and hate his brother is in darkness until now.
0: Mercy,
1: and you know, you can't... When somebody offend you, definitely you will hate the person.
0: Yeah.
1: So if as a Christian, you hate a fellow human being, the Bible says, you may think you are a children of light. You have been translated by God from darkness to light. But as far as that state of hating one person, he sent you back to being in darkness. Now, so let me read the passage. He said, this means you are a partner to the devil. And that literally makes you God's enemy.
0: I see.
1: Being in darkness is indicated in this scripture means that you are back to where Jesus delivered you from. Colossians 1:13 says, we have been delivered from the power of darkness. Unforgiveness literally sends you back there. Ephesians 5:8 says, we were once darkness, but now are we light?
0: That's right.
1: Do not use hatred occasionally by unforgiveness to change your identity from light to darkness, because that would mean you are of the devil.
0: You know, I want to share a story that I heard. I saw my story anyway, but I heard it from Pastor De La Cola. While he said, he preached a sermon that we are seated in Christ Jesus, far above principalities and powers, and so. He said after he preached the sermon, you know, church was over, everybody has gone home. Then a lady called him and said, Pastor, I have something to discuss with you. You have preached that we are seated in Christ Jesus, far above principalities and power, and Jesus is in Christ, is in God. And so before the enemy can touch us, he has to go through God, go through Jesus before he can touch us, you know, and we are above principalities and power. How come when I sleep, somebody will be lashing me? And he was like, I don't understand. So the person showed, and she had marks on her body.
1: Right.
0: That she said they used cane to beat her up.

0: So he said he was confused. So he said, give me time. Let me go and ask my father. So he went to God praying and praying, because he believes the word.
1: Yeah.
0: Jesus has said it's final. And then the Lord said, this person has unforgiveness in their heart. So he goes to, calls the person, said, come. Goes to, and calls the person, said, come. Is there somebody that you are holding in your heart? Then the lady started crying. Only to tell him that, this is the person I've been holding in my heart all this while. He said, because, and just like the scripture said, you have given the enemy access.
1: Yeah.
0: That is why he's beating you.
1: Yeah.
0: Because you are, instead of, you have been translated from the kingdom of darkness into light. Yeah. But because of unforgiveness,
1: you are back
0: to where it is. So you are,
1: they will lash you.
0: Exactly. And he was explaining that it's, being in Jesus is a mercy seat.
1: Yeah.
0: So if you don't show mercy to somebody, they will not show mercy to you. They will beat you. So it was like, explained to the person, you have to let this person go. Otherwise, this beating, it will continue.
1: Now, let me, as we are talking, something, this scripture just dropped in my mind. Ephesians chapter 6, I'll read from verse 10. The Bible says, finally, my brethren, be strong in the Lord and in the power of his might. Verse 11. Put on the whole armor of God, that you may be able to stand against the wiles of the devil. For we wrestle not against flesh and blood, but against principality, against power, against the rulers of darkness of this world, against spiritual wickedness in high places. He said, wherefore, take unto you the whole armor of God, that you may be able to withstand in the evil days. And having done all to stand, stand therefore, having your loins guide about with truth, and having on the breastplate of righteousness, and your feet shod with the preparation of the gospel of peace. Above all, taking the shield of faith, wherewith you shall be able to quench all the fiery darts of the devil. Now, you see, all this armor that the scripture spoke about, the first armor that they spoke about is the...
0: Please, before you continue, let me just make an announcement. We've been missing some calls. Please forgive us, but you can call back 0540130684, 0540130684. Pastor Blessing, please go ahead.
1: Okay, so, wherefore, take unto you the whole armor of God, that you may be able to stand in the evil days and stand therefore.
0: We have a call. Okay. Let's just pick this call and then we'll continue. Hello, good evening. That's a good evening.
1: Good morning.
0: Hello, good morning.
2: Morning. Please,
0: good morning.
2: Please, Christian.
0: Yes, please go ahead.
2: Yeah, from Ekropong.
0: Okay.
2: Yeah, please, I really enjoy the Bible studies. I really appreciate it. Please. The next conference is on which date?
0: The 3rd of October.
2: The 3rd of October.
0: Yes, 3rd of October.
2: Okay.
0: Yeah.
2: Okay.
0: Okay.
2: Okay.
0: Okay. Thank you. Okay. Thank you so much, Christian, for calling in. Okay. Yeah. Well, 0540130684 is the number to call. But the person is saying that we should listen to the 10 minutes. I think we'll do it after.
1: Okay.
0: After, because it's really long. Yeah.
1: So, he said, therefore, having your loins girded about with truth. You see, that truth, if you are the type that always speaks the truth all the time, that portion that protects you, the loins girded about with truth, is secured. But when you tell lies often as a Christian, that place is exposed. You are not covered. And that is one of the things that give the enemy access to attack you. You spoke about
0: unforgiveness. We have a call.
1: Okay.
0: Hello. Good morning. Almost a good evening.
2: Good morning.
0: Good morning, sir. Please, your name and your question or contribution.
2: My name is Bright.
0: Bright, can you please lower the volume of your radio sets for us? We're having bad feedback from your end.
2: Okay.
0: Yes.
2: You can hear me now?
0: Yes, it's much better. Please go ahead.
2: Yeah, I've been listening to the program this morning. I'm calling from Rashidi.
0: All right.
2: I also had one experience about human character.
0: Mm.
2: Where I play something.
3: I did nothing. Somebody who I'm paying close to. And then you just wake up one morning and say that you leave the place for no reason.
0: Mm.
3: So after asking the person, what have I done before existing, I should leave the place? He never said anything. He asked me that he gave me one to leave the place. You're not the owner of the place. You're not the one who gave me the place. So I had to call the owner of the place, and the person brought police to this matter. And the person had to run away for some time. So after when the police left and everything, he came back and was still threatening. So he took the intervention of the landowner and the police before he could let the matter go.
0: Hmm.
3: They were asking, what have I done? We never had any reason to say, wouldn't be what I did this. Okay, after everything, the next 2-3 days, I told him, I greeted him. He never answered me. So I was like, what should I do?
0: Hmm. Okay, that's an interesting one. What should he do? Thank you so much.
1: So the Bible says, as long as his life within you, live peaceable with all men.
0: That's right.
1: So he put a clause there. In your part, make sure that you are not offended. You don't feel bittered. You don't hate the person for what he has done.
0: Mm.
1: Leave them to God, for God to judge them for their actions. But for your own sake, for your own prayer not being hindered, make sure, even though that experience is painful, and that's why I share my own with you, I understand how you feel, but just let go and have it at the back of your mind that maybe God is preparing a bigger door, a bigger opportunity for you somewhere. So because if a door doesn't close, another one does not open. Sometimes God can arrange some of those circumstances wanting to move you out of that position to a better place that is sending you to. But whatever human factor that contributed to you exiting the place, make sure you don't hold on to hatred, hold on to bitterness, forgive the person. And when you greet the person and they refuse to respond, my friend, move on with your life. And you have not done anything wrong at all.
0: And I think one of the things I'd like to add is that, I think that he was saying that he has not moved from the place, but they've resolved the issue. But when he greets the person doesn't really mind him. Yeah, so keep greeting him, him or her. Just say hello to the person. If they choose not to mind you, greeting is not, hello, they don't mind you. Yeah, yeah, good morning, they don't mind you. Just continue and greet them, and also, for me, one of the things that's really helped me in dealing with people who have hurt me was to pray for them.
1: Yeah.
0: Has really, really helped me a lot. Yeah. I don't know how the Lord do it. God is just amazing. The more you pray for the person, the more your heart softens towards the person.
1: Yeah.
0: The more you bless the person, the more your heart softens towards the person. And so maybe you should think of doing that. Maybe pray for the person. When you're praying, just pray that the Lord, will bless them.
1: Yeah.
0: And help them. Maybe you have seen maybe a character flaw that you believe that God can do his work in them. Just present it to God and he will work on your heart and you'll be able to deal with this person. But just greet the person. If the person is in need and you can help the person, help the person. A very good friend of mine was sharing something. She called me and she was complaining about what somebody had done, and she has been a huge blessing to this person. And she said, I'm cutting this person off. I'm cutting this person off. And so I said to the person, I said, you know what? If you want to stop, cut a person off, it's up to you.
1: Yeah.
0: Just make sure that you're not doing it in unforgiveness. That is one. Number two, also prepare yourself that if the person needs help and you can help the person, help this person. Say, no, I cannot do it. She was being so dramatic. I thought it was so funny. Said, no. I said, then you are still in unforgiveness.
1: Yeah.
0: Because if the person needs help and you can help the person, why are you saying you have hardened your heart?
1: Now, the question is, imagine the number of things we have done against God. We have disobeyed his commandment and he has refused to cut us off. If every of those disobedience, every of those sins we commit against God, and God also decided to cut us off, we'll be left on this earth.
0: Chicken.
1: It's so important.
0: But I think that one of the things about us believers is that we think that we are very, very nice people.
1: Yeah.
0: And so when somebody hurts us, we say, how can you do that to me? We are so nice.
1: Like
0: but nice is not a fruit of the spirit. So let me just tell you, it's not a fruit of the spirit. We think we are nice. And so we don't see ourselves hurting other people. So when people hurt us, we think that we are so nice.
1: Yeah.
0: Why is it that this person has hurt me? But we forget to understand that you have hurt somebody.
1: Yeah.
0: You also have a character that somebody doesn't like.
1: Yeah.
0: You know, just as you don't like somebody's character, you also have a character flaw that somebody doesn't like. And so we basically we wrong each other every single time.
1: There's a I don't know whether it's a title of one of the play of Roverman production, but they wrote it in one of the shirts I saw. They said, allow yourself to be human. Allow yourself to be human. You are not spirit, you are a human being. So when you make mistakes, just see it as one of those things. And if other people also step on your toes to make mistakes, just allow yourself to be human.
0: I think that we should, before we wrap up, let's listen to this voice note that came through. Let's listen to it.
4: I love listening to your programs and all that. I'm going to speak three. You see this unforgiveness thing that you are talking about. In fact, Papa. And so, me, I've been through that. And I realized that I have to let go. So I let go. On different occasions. The recent one is about 12 years ago. I'm a new BTF. We are co-tenants. We prepare for semi-co market. No one army fear a baby ball me promo. Say, dinner, pee bra. Na baby, yeah. One of your co-tenants. Satan, I'm a cogario. Mean shabby beer and to map and a media boom, more mean ceramic. And I'm a pee. Me pee, another tenant, my fan is semi ba. And the unique catcher me say, mammy, me uncle them ho. Na, say, yes, you, me panne a yeno. So all the Musako canon, I say, we wa. Una obey ya, sem, let me see you. Ni, if you only had chum wish here because you are quiet. And I insisted, can't sign till me fell, Miss You. You know, I'm about to make a call. Only one of us, I won't see you. Now, Uncle Son in some sounds as Obenya Posca Crabia. Obenya Posca Crabia. Now, I am funny saying, because no more call them when you can say, Moja, it's me, a free name. I am dry. And see, all my brother be so, my mink of your say, media minty fear, and see my mink. Brother, no coffee, or say, pause me back, ticket. Now, Miss Yemper taxi, mammy. Now, Miko shatter, you know. Excuse my language, you man shepant. Now, me name puts a min shepant. After my big fiance, I mean, say, min shepant. Miss Omi, a gaddy fool, into my tongue, crophone, yama. And I'm a boy, no, or be idea different. Before we know me, who's an amin yammy? Because na many me babble my fine pa. My father said, yammy ba. And I'm in fact, that's yes, in fact, yet my mini piano. None who won't so be a woman. And to them, you see, I'm coming in, you come and be polyclinic. I want a driver and I'm fine. I catch him and said, Debbie, your mama, I am found Paco, a big breaker. Yet you call a boom. Driver now in Jimmy's car. Namin Shra driver, my Jimmy's car. He was a godsend. And he am I a witcher. Any bets now, honey? Doctor, no bet checking. So lucky, no, not doctors who OPD. Let me know, says I'm not going to be because me call what it. Obeshia no more, see doctor and say, train. Men ye card answer. Now, ni mini mini, but.
0: You know, it's a very lengthy one, so I think we'll just play it next week, right? Pastor Blessing. We'll play it next week, yeah. Because it's very late. Our time is fast, man. We have just 6 minutes to wrap up, and so we'll. would listen to it. I know that you two are listening. You want to know the end of the story. You want to know the end of the story. But

0: And we'll play it next week because we'll still continue with the chapter on unforgiveness and offense next week. And so, yes, we'll play it and then we would, you know, discuss it and also probably, you know, reach out to our dear sister and find out, you know, how we can help. Well, we have just 6 minutes to wrap up. We once again, we're excited to let you know that Mindshift Conference is happening. The first cohort is four. Yeah, it's four. So we have started, you know, the second cohort is
1: 301-85.
0: So take your time for, take your time and mention it for us.
1: 024-301-8504.
0: Thank you. Hey, Pastor Blessing, please repeat it. And then, you know what I said, Pastor Blessing is taking time. So now his voice is so low, You can't even hear what he's saying.
1: 024-301-8504. Thank you.
0: All right. Yes. And we also have a WhatsApp platform where we discuss the Word of God. And so if you want to be part of it, you can call any of the numbers that we have shared and they will add you to our WhatsApp platform. Just call any of these numbers, the same numbers to register, the same numbers you can call and be part of our platform. Before we go, I mean, we are not done with unforgiveness. We'll continue next week. But I think I would like to take your last word, Pastor Blessing.
1: Okay, so my last word is, I want to encourage every one of us, including myself, that as long as we are living in this world, people will offend us. Mm. People will step on our toes. And those people, they will be the closest person to us. Mm. They will be the people we are so close with. They will be one of our loved ones. Because if I'm not closer to you, there's no way I can step on your toes. Mm. So these are people who we love them so much. And so that will make what they did to us to be extremely very painful. Mm. I have been there, so I understand. But having said that, we cannot afford to live in unforgiveness because it will hinder our prayer and it will make God. He said, if we do not forgive men their sins, our Heavenly Father also will not forgive us. You can't afford for God not to forgive your sins. So please, then ask the Holy Spirit for grace to help you to be able to forgive, even when it seems impossible, when it seems difficult. And you see, you will be able to do it. God bless you.
0: God bless you. Well, this has been Back to Base, your Bible study on radio. We'll be with you next week, Saturday. Have a great weekend. Bye-bye. 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

0: Wow, a wonderful song from Maverick City. But I would love our local worship. I'm telling you, this is powerful though. And for your information, many of you, I love to worship. Hallelujah.
1: Amen.
0: And I love the local worship song. Maybe you are listening to us in the house, you are in your kitchen, you are in the bathhouse, you are in the bedroom, you are in your car. Maybe you are in your office early this Saturday morning, probably a funeral. But I want to give you a good God bless. The Lord is able and the Lord is faithful. When we were coming, we sat down waiting to, walk in. There was a song that dropped in my spirit.

0: Good morning, everyone. God is able. I don't know what you are going through. I don't know the pain you have gone through over the weeks. I don't know the struggles of life that you have encountered. I don't know how many times you are falling, but I thank God for Jesus. May God visit everybody under the sound of our voice. May God lift you from the pit. May God lift you from the miry clay. May God rebuke the storm on your behalf. I speak to every storm arising in your marriage. This morning, let the storm cease. In the mighty name of Jesus, we thank God. I feel like we should spend some time to pray, but you can connect to us. Call us right now on 0549-050505. Connect to us in prayer. I just want, I don't know, but I feel like in 1 minute, somebody speaking tongues. I don't know what you are going through in your marriage, in your finances, about your destiny, but in just one minute, have you committed the matter to God? Maybe you are tired of praying, but the Bible said that men always ought to pray and not to faint. Jesus, somebody lift that voice again and say, it's possible when man is impossible. Possible with God. Look, 137. All things are possible. Rico shaded under the bar. I want to tell you, it's possible. Kedebia balabahandos. Yes, yes, yes, yes. Kavandu zikri abba. Oh, please call us. Please connect to us. 0549-050505. Take the number and call us. Want to connect with us? 0549-0505. Men always ought to pray, not to faint. You know, people faint in prayer. Man of God. Amen. People faint in prayer, but I just want to tell somebody, don't faint. Amen. Amen. God bless you all. Thank you very much. I tell you, something is happening in the atmosphere. Something is happening. Jesus, once you sleep, let me hear your scripture again.
1: It's Psalm 3.
0: He laid down to sleep.
1: He woke up.
0: The Psalms is very powerful. My favorite is, the Lord is my shepherd, I shall not want. The Psalms can be very powerful. God bless you so much. What a day we are going to have. But come and look at something. God has been good. My wife is looking very stunning as usual. We are very excited. The Lord has been through us, with us. And you are such a beautiful, God-fearing, virtuous woman.
1: I feel very flattered this morning.
0: That's nice. That's not bad. You know, I speak the truth.
1: Yeah, that's right.
0: I know, I won't exaggerate. If it's not nice, I'll keep quiet. So if it's nice and I say, then I mean it. God bless you so much. God bless you. God bless you. We are going to have, but you can call us. You can still call 0549-050505. This is Faith Army Chapel. And this afternoon, we have a community worship encounter at Faith Army Chapel. We are hosting at Busia Junction. If you live very close around, join us for the community worship. This afternoon is happening by 4 o'clock. Be there. We are going to have worship time, and I'm going to be part of the worship. I'll lead a key part of worship. It's going to be amazing. If you want to watch me worship, amen. We are going to have a wonderful time. Faith Army Chapel, Odoko Busia Junction. Join us. You have to be there today. If you are listening to me, it's just a worship encounter. And normally when I'm worshiping, you know, angels come to that meeting and things happen. Anything can happen. It's not a church service. If you live in the area, Odoko Busia Junction, Dansoman, if you live in Dansoman, you want to come to a place, it's free. Okay, we are going to host other ministers. Minister Bonsiba is coming. Okay, Minister Mozipa is also coming. And then we're going to have Michael. Michael is also coming. Michael, what's the name? Agbevi is also coming. Amen. It's going to come to be a blessing. Such a deep worshiper. They'll bless you. Praise the Lord. And my host choir, my team is there, but I'm the lead worshiper. And I want to invite all of you to come. That's why we made it like this. I'm the lead worshiper. Please join me. Come and have an encounter. Anything happens in my meetings, anything happens in my worship meeting. I started worshiping from a very long time. And for example, the mentor in worship has been Danette, Minister Danette. So we were called the Pals, Reverend, together with Reverend Eric Duffy and all the team. God bless you so much. Amen. And then on, I started a group called the Positive Impact. If those of you have heard the Positive Impact, I was the leader of the Positive Impact. And then Positive Impact came also the Positive Effect. By the grace of God, I impacted people like Edwin Datsun of IGCGC. I impacted people like Ike Nano. You remember Ike Nano of the Maker's House? So everything is going to come forth, all the depth of worship, the quality of ministry, song you want to see is going to be amazing. And Faith Army is blessed with one of the best sound engineers, Kobe. If you know Kobe, one of the best sound engineers in Ghana, who does the best sound. Fixes sound every level is very well trained in South Africa, and you are going to get good quality sound. My wife thinks I'm talking too much. Said, let's go, let's fire to the thing. Why are you talking too much? But I just want to give you the opportunity, please and please and please, I want to invite all of you to come to the worship night, Faith Army Chapel, Odoko Buzia Junction, adjacent to immigration apartment. Today we are going to talk about the forces of marriage, and then how to overcome the forces that fight against marriage and the forces that fight against destinies in general. That's going to be the topic, and we are going to have a wonderful time. We'll spend some time more to pray. Woman of God, you remember the check to correct approach? This week, the Lord has been ministering to me, and I was discussing with my wife. The Lord said to me, my son, you have to check your life to correct. And this morning, he told me that marriage is about, those who have succeeded in marriage are those who are ready to correct. Those who have succeeded in marriage, a very powerful quote. Are those who are ready to correct their errors, the wrongs of marriage and all that. So we deal with a lot of things coming forward. But I want to ask you a question. Can you be able to help us how many forces we have? What are the things you call forces? And what do you mean by, because we are dealing with the forces that overcome, fight against marriages, and then also fight against destinies. So what do you have to say? Just speak to me. I mean, you are the consultant, one of God.
1: I understand that there are internal and external forces.
0: Wow, that's deep.
1: That will fight anybody, like your destiny or your marriage.
0: Wow, internal. That's very interesting. I mean, I didn't think about it like that. But internal forces and external forces. So what do you mean by internal forces, and what do you mean by...
1: Internal forces has to be you yourself, like you and your partner.
0: You and your partner. So some of the things that you want to talk about. But let me ask about forces. Before I go into detail on how many, you know, some of the things you see are the forces, you want to define some of the forces or describe some of the forces. Has there been instances in the Bible where that anybody wants to do something and then he encountered resistance? Is it a common thing in the Bible to, you are progressing? Somebody says that, if there is resistance, then it's not from God. Do you agree with that?
1: No, I don't agree with that.
0: Okay.
1: I mean, emphasize that it's from God.
0: It is from God. Wow.
1: Well,
0: I also don't agree with that.
1: When God is betting something.
0: But I don't also agree with that. But I just wanted to go back. Do you have any examples in the Bible that people also are, I mean, like, do we have people, they want to, they are doing something, they are having resistance?
1: Look at Nehemiah had to fight when he was resisted, building. The
0: okay, you are talking when he was being fought. He fought with a sword, and then he fought with a tool, and then he had God also on his side. In fighting, that's very deep. In fighting, Nehemiah had a tool, okay, to build the wall, and he had a sword, but they really fought against him, and he was working somewhere. That alone was even difficult for him to move. Do you understand? And then Sambala and Tobiah also fought against him. I like the angle you're coming from. But do you remember also that a certain man was traveling from Jerusalem to Jericho. He was on a very safe journey. And then what happened? Thieves.
1: Armed robbers.
0: So everywhere you go, there are armed robbers. Somebody will rob you of something that you'll be resistant. So you see, I want us to establish a certain point, which is that every marriage can be fought against. There are certain forces that fight it. And in marrying, whilst you're enjoying it, you must be sure to be able to learn to fight, whether you like it or not. You know, this morning, I wanted to ask a question before we do the check to correct. I wanted to ask a very important question. Do people think at a point in time, do people really think that they married the wrong person? And I want to put you on the line. Today, I'm putting you on the line.
1: Yeah.
0: And let me ask my question. The question I want to ask is, did you ever feel at a point in time, be sincere, so we need to discuss at a point in time, is my husband the right person I married?
1: No, I had invested a lot of prayer into my marriage.
0: Okay.
1: And we're on campus together.
0: And the circumstances with which we got married.
1: God spoke to me
0: ahead. Now, very interesting circumstances.
1: So now when I'm even counseling them, I tell them, pray concerning your partner.
0: So you had invested so much prayer.
1: Yeah.
0: That even when I'm causing trouble, because I cause a lot of problems.
1: Hey, cause trouble. I know. Sometimes there are things that
0: you know, men, we have issues, Men have issues. Women have a lot of issues. And when you are getting married, you don't have negative expectations. That's one thing with a lot of people. They don't have negative. Oh, it'll be coaxy, water, troubles. You know that guy who writes about marriage, kind of marriage, where there's some so
1: happy, with, ever.
0: Happy always.
1: Ever.
0: There won't be a time that I'm using it like maybe my husband will fart or something. you know, expectations that don't really... I want to go to extremes.
1: Yeah, we should be real.
0: We should be real. Okay, there won't be a time that my husband will wear clothes and it's not nice. Today, I've been going through a very serious ordeal. They said I should wear shoes by force, you know, because the one I was wearing... No, I just be real.
1: Yeah, yeah. Like you, for you, you wouldn't.
0: Yeah, but people don't know like that. Yeah. People don't know that, you know, there's a quiet part of me. You can't go to Accra and live in Zongo Junction and be nice. With all the things that we exposures I have in the world and everything, okay? You know, you see, so what am I saying? I'm saying this, that this is marriage. Everybody must understand that there will be a time, especially when the children come. That is why people become overwhelmed when the children are 2-3 years. So when a young man comes to me and I ask, how old are your children? How many are they? First of all, they are 3 years. I mean, you give birth to a firstborn, you share the bed. Those days, I used to sleep in there because the children would like to lie in between us. So you have to go and sleep somewhere. You might have to make do. You have to create a certain lifestyle out of it. And then when the children are crying, you have to help your wife as well. You know, after a period of time, you'll be stressed. I remember coming home and my wife tells me, the TT medicine is finished. You have to go and buy. So, you know, can we be practical here? So it got to me. So when we're moving out of the house, I said, I want to stay in my room alone. I've ever since regretted that. I've changed that. But for about a year or so, I was staying in the room alone. And I didn't think that was good enough because I didn't have the knowledge to be able to understand why is it that every time they have captured my bed. So let me be in my room alone instead of sitting in there.
1: They'll mess up.
0: You don't change the chairs. You know, those are the things that you have to have. And if you are not mindful of the practicality of these Ghanaians, we are very theoretical. That's why bringing the practicality of it into the marriage. These are forces that can fight. There are couples listening to us. They'll be shocked at what we are saying. So if you are not careful, what would have happened is that you have developed a certain separation, incompatibility. Because of the children, unknowingly, the two of you have become incompatible. going forward, and the times you had together, the boys who have come, and you know, these boys, when they come and they are sucking the breast, it's with all the aggression. You understand? Unnecessary competition that you don't want to fight. Do you get it? And sometimes a man wants to go and look for solace somewhere, because the Bible says that your wife's breast satisfy, let it satisfy you always. And somebody has appeared from some space and competing with you unnecessarily.
1: That's a real thing.
0: That's a real thing. You see, so, but you need a certain maturity. You have to go into, you know, real introspection, understand that these children are yours. You have to take care of them. It's beautiful. They all grow up. You look at them with funny heads and say, look at this guy. That's why couples have a lot of wisdom. When somebody is married, his wisdom is higher than somebody who is not married. Yes. Woman of God, I've caused trouble today. But I needed to mention some of these things. And that's where, out of that, somebody will come and tell you, I'm going to divorce. I have sons who have come and said they want to divorce their wives. I say, you want to do what? I have sons before then. I say, I'll take that oil out of you. I don't know whether I could do that or not, but I had to bully them. I said that the Bible says that God hates divorce. You break up with your husband or your wife, if you're not careful, God will hate you. Your ministry will not work. There are exceptional cases. I don't want to go into it, but that's what happened. Do you understand what I'm saying? And before you know, after 10 years, they become very thankful. And God bless you for the counseling and all the things. Oh, yes, very beautiful. Manage all the successes. It gets very stressful. The other aspect of when they grow up, they start leaving you, become alone. All the boys, everybody in the university, they have left you. Another face of it. So marriage has faces. The practicality of faces you get. But you see, when somebody marries, the young guy, Charlie, they think about the sex and the styles. Charlie, I want this style. And your mind is all over. This style is what I want. My wife is not able to keep. You know, this is very childish. You don't marry because of styles. Somebody also marries because of size of penis. Oh, God, have mercy. Today, I'm causing trouble. Now, so... Yeah, you have to backside, and before you know, it's not real. And some of those things can even twist. You see, the idea not chia visa. Let's come to reality. And the devil, you see, Bible says that don't be, 2 Corinthians 2, verse 11, don't be ignorant of the devices of the enemy. So ignorance becomes a weapon of the enemy that fights the church. And we don't talk about it. This medium is very important for us to talk about it.
1: You know, okay. The other time I went to the market and I was buying some items, and this person who had mounted something and selling like things to make you have big bust, have big backside, and a man to one big manhood and things. And all I got there, I was like, when everybody.
0: When I was saying he didn't like it, I'm surprised. I've infected you with it. It is happening, and that's, we need to talk about it. I think that I'm glad that you have also gathered the confidence to say the things that we have to say. But we need us to focus. That's why the Bible said Christ is the head of the church. Christ is the head of your church. Why should you look at all this as reasons why you have to? It's more than just, the enjoyment is not just in the sex. The enjoyment is not just in one aspect. And even, you see, when God, there's nothing wrong with coming to have intimacy with God and pray and say, God, let's enjoy this. There's absolutely nothing. And God likes that. You understand? So it is a very difficult transition for every man to marry a woman, and for that matter. Do you get it? Because sometimes, you know, let me not go too deep. I'll cause too much trouble. Okay. So what are some of the things you should see as, if you like, things that we look at in terms of

0: incompatibility, financial problems, unresolved conflict. Very important. People sleep over with their conflict. And then what else?
1: Inability to listen to each other.
0: Uh-huh.
1: Frequent third party, the external,
0: So you talk about external third parties, interruptions. Sometimes the third parties can be your phone. It's a third party. And that one becomes more important to you than the marriage. It's a very important thing. One, they will have time to talk about third parties in marriage. What other things you see are the forces? I was looking at the problem also with foundation, and you answered that right. Because you prayed, you knew that this man is your husband. Okay, let's go and do a quick check. Check to correct. And I'll ask you about us. So between us, the check to correct is that, how compatible are we over 10?
1: I'll say 10 over 10, because we started right on campus.
0: Okay, so that's an advantage when you we were friends for a long while. We did the same course. We read mathematics together.
1: Yeah, right.
0: We both think like mathematicians. And then the other one I want to ask is, in terms of financial challenges, do over 10, what would you say?
1: I'll give nine over 10.
0: Okay. And then in terms of our ability to resolve conflict?
1: I'll give eight over 10.
0: Okay. And then our ability to communication, to
1: common.
0: You give 10 over 10. Are you okay?
1: A lot. Somebody out there that didn't know.
0: It's very interesting.
1: Yeah, a lot of sense of people.
0: People don't know that. They think that I'm very quiet. You know, I've been Krife for a long time.
1: Yeah,
0: but in order to make my Krife not boring and make me very happy, I've added a lot of sense of humor. You know. And then let me ask you also this. Over 10, if you want to see the general relationship, how we've talked about managing conflict. How are we able to become our level of innovation, creativity to make money? For example, the two must come together and make over 10. How would you rate that? That we have not been able to do well. Okay. All right. So there are a lot you can do. You can come. The method, the approach we are looking at is, how are we able to measure and examine to which level have we been able to become compatible, manage conflict? The people don't even agree. They don't even have this conversation we are having. And somebody must introduce that in the marriage so that you know that it can't be 10 over 10 all the time. Sometimes you can be a 6. Are areas you are doing better? Do you understand? They're less abrupt. That's where we come to the spiritual aspect. And when we're coming to spiritual aspect, somebody you mentioned about spiritual marriage. A third party in a marriage that is very demonic can come into the marriage. And then what else? Witchcraft, curses, divorces. Okay. You see, it is because couples sleep and couples don't pray. They don't pray together. The Bible says in Matthew 13:25, when men slept, the enemy came to test them. Let's pray right now.
1: I remember when we used to go to bamboos on campus.
0: Yes, bamboos.
1: Campus and
0: bamboos,
1: go to pray.
0: Parks.
1: Hours. Yeah.
0: We've gone to football park. We spend nights praying on the parks.
1: That's right.
0: And those days, we used to sleep outside. I said, okay, come. When you come to Accra, we pray on the park. The following day, you're off.
1: That's true.
0: The discipline that you have to do and not sleep with each other. I know, Charlie,
1: true.
0: These things are, because those are solid foundations.
1: Yeah, that's true.
0: You must lay in order to be able to have a good marriage.
1: That's right.
0: And then say, Lord Jesus,
1: Lord Jesus,
0: I decree and declare,
1: in
0: this stronghold, spiritual force
1: that
0: fight against my marriage,
1: against
0: my destiny,
1: by prayer,
0: I condemn. The Bible declares
1: we overcame
0: by the blood
1: and
0: by the word
1: of
0: his testimony.
1: Every witchcraft,
0: attack. You see, when you marry, two authors come together, and I realize that two witches. From two witchcraft come together and fight the marriage. I'm telling you.
1: That's right. Okay.
0: And I deal with some of these things in a different way. I go deep and break witchcraft pot.
1: Jesus.
0: I was telling one of my sons, if you're a prophet and you can't speak to a tree to be uprooted, it means that You are an accurate prophet, but you don't carry grace to solve problems. Mm. Say in the name of Jesus,
1: I speak.
0: Let demons
1: assigned
0: to my marriage
1: leave.
0: The Bible says they will come in one way, but they will flee. Seven ways
1: in
0: Jesus' name. Somebody needs help. Please call us on 0549-050505. Woman of God, there's somebody listening right now. For the past 3 years, their marriage is broken. Your husband is outside. Amen. Your name is Akoso, and the Lord said, I'm bringing back your marriage.
1: Jesus.
0: There's somebody listening to us. You have not been even able to marry because a curse is in your bloodline. I want to call us. We are going to give you communion and break the curse. We want to give you a prophetic principle and a direction. Please call us on 0549-050505. There's somebody listening to us. Your husband has been sick for a long time. You don't know what it is. It comes every 3 months.
1: Jesus.
0: It's fine, but you alone know it. But I want to take it. This man, I've seen a spirit. Very responsible, man, very wealthy, but something went wrong. Please call us 0549-050505. Please pick the line and call. We have been preaching on this platform for about 15 to 20 years.
1: That's right.
0: We are credible people. Please call us. We will not mess you up. Call us. We'll pray with you. 0549. I see a pastor. A pastor who has left ministry. He's tired.
1: He's
0: now has his career. He's concentrating on his career because of marital issues. You have gone everywhere. It's not working. Somebody's not giving birth. We want to invoke a principle.
1: Jesus.
0: Please call us on 0549. Sometimes it's because of certain reasons. There's a stronghold in the family that you have never dealt with. A stronghold. Please call us on 0549-050505. Woman of God, there's somebody listening to me. There's somebody listening to me. In the spiritual realm, it's like they have taken your ring and thrown it away.
1: Jesus.
0: Because you divorce for no reason. We went. All you have seen is that you have divorced.
1: Jesus.
0: Please call us. I want to help you. 0549-050505. Okay, 0549-050505.
1: Amen.
0: Call us. Because of time, we can't do anything. But you can also join us on Sunday and make sure you see us one-to-one. Sunday, you can join me. I do counseling immediately after Sunday, after 12 o'clock. We are adjacent to immigration apartment. Please come there. Call the line. Sakamano, Dokobuzia Junction. Ask of Faith. I'm in chapel. You see Anama at the junction. And in the morning, I also go to Adenta in the morning behind the Marina Mall. Amen. Just also join us there. My wife's number is 0592897909. 0592897909. You can also join us at Adenta Ridge Junction in the mornings. God bless you. Stay blessed. Stay strong. See you same time next week. Amen.
1: Amen.
0: We love you so much. Amen.
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4: Our ages. Then he gave Benjamin plenty, I think about 5 times. The Bible said they marveled. They said, how did this man know us? But you see, they have prepared the present at noon. Can I tell you this? This is the noon time in your life. Your enemies have ridden over your head. They have persecuted you. They have tormented you. They've looked down on you. But I'm telling you, you are at Agba. Everybody say Agba. Agba is noon, 12 o'clock. Something is about to turn. Something is about to shift. Something, come on, say it like this. Agba, Agba. The people you used to bow down to are getting ready to bow to you. The people who took you and put you into a pit are about to bow down to you. The

0: they sat before him, the firstborn according to his birthright, and the youngest according to his youth. How did these Egyptians know who is the first? There's a family member there. I tell you, this is Ovieniba. And the men marveled one at another. How did he know all this? You are about to watch a movie, an award-winning movie of how you are turning from zero to hero. You are turning from a bruised man to a blessed man. Your life is shifting from darkness to light. They will marvel. They are about to see a sign. And they are about to see a wonder. And they marvel at one another. Next verse. And he took. Joseph is like Jesus. He's a type of Christ in typology. So this one reminds me of the communion table. He took and sent messes unto them from before him. But Benjamin's mess was five times as much as any of theirs. And they drank, they were not ashamed. They drank, oh fairy. They drank. And they were merry with him. And he commanded the steward of his house, saying, fill the men's sacks with food, and so on and so forth. So now, he's with his brothers. They have come. He's talking to them. 43 and the verse number 26. And Joseph now came home. They brought him the present that was in their hand into the house. So he has now come home. Oga has come. And as soon as he came, they brought the presents. And they bowed themselves to him, to the earth. These are the ones who said they won't bow. Let me tell you, anything you swear, you will never bow down to. The day you bow down, you know what to bring you to the ground. You'll never bow. I'll never bow down to that small boy. By the time you realize he's the chief of your village, and we'll see whether you bow down or not. I will never bow down to that man. By the time you realize he's the president of Ghana, stop swearing. Me, you see that church? I will never go there. Even my dead body. Make I tell you something. You go bow. You go bow. Listen. You go bow. You yourself go shock. You will be broke and you will bow. Sickness will let you bow. For the race is not to the swift and the battle is not to the strong. Bread is not to the wise. Riches are not for men of understanding. And favor is not for men of skill. Why? Time and chance happen to them all. Listen, something will happen to you. You will bow. No, something. Oh, you will bow. You will shock. I can't believe I'm the one bowing. You will bow. The time has not come. If the time comes,
1: You will bow. You can't see Joseph and stand. You will bow. When Joseph is in Canaan, you can refuse to bow. When Joseph is in Beersheba, in the southern part of Canaan, you can refuse to bow. But when Joseph is in Egypt, prime minister,

man is not a principality jack. He is no longer a man in the pit. P. He is no longer a man in Potiphar's house. Second P. He is no longer a man in prison. Third P. He's now a personality, a principality. Hey, may I tell you something? You go back.

chief in them say superior chief. In them be superior chief. That chief where they stand like that, he be chief. You go back. You see, when you pronounce chief, it sounds like chief. The chief, which is superior, is a chief. Where they are talking? Where they are talking? Where they are talking? You go bow. Now you where they watch me plus TV. Make you talk your wife where they make sabi sabi, you know, go church. Make you talk, madam, say you go bow. Eh? Madam, make you talk your husband where they your side. We say, me, I never go church. These pastors, all them, they deceive people. Make you tell Mr. Tu sabi sabi, you go bow. Make you talk, you go bow.

want you to look for the statement, I am Joseph. Look for that statement. I am Joseph. I am Joseph. It's one of the scriptures I like. But I didn't write it down here. I am Joseph. Look at them. Because your name is not Joseph. You are envious. Where is it? All right. Go and start from verse 1. Genesis 45 from verse 1. And Joseph could not refrain himself before all them that stood by him. And he cried and caused everyone to go from him. And there stood no man with him while Joseph made himself known to his brethren. One day, you will stand like that sheaf. You will stand and make yourself known to them. You tell them, I'm the one you maltreated. I'm the one you insulted. I'm the one you thought will never amount to anything. I'm the one you called a widow. I'm the one you called a thief. I'm the one you called a liar. I'm the one you say nothing good will come out of me. I'm making myself known unto you. Verse number 2. Verse 2. And he wept aloud. But you see, I want you to go to chapter 44. And give me the last about 5 verses before the end of chapter 44. I want to build up something before I come here. Because it's not interesting, man. Go to verse 25. Yeah. Go to verse 23. I want the story to be interesting. Go to verse 21. Okay. So they are reminding Joseph of something. They say, see, when we came, we have come back. Tell somebody, Ubesayaba. Let me see, Bible, Edo. Ubesayaba. Come over there, Ubesayaba. One day, when they tell, they saw.

they wouldn't come back. The hunger they catch there. Stand, tell somebody, hunger. Hunger. Hunger. And thou said unto thy servants, bring him down. That means bring Benjamin unto me, that I may see him. You said your junior brother is alive, but Joseph is thinking, but now they have killed him the way they attempted to kill me. So go and bring Benjamin. Let me see him. But he didn't tell them he's Joseph. And we said unto my Lord, the Lord cannot leave his father. For if he should leave his father will die. And thou said unto thy servants, except your youngest brother come down with you, you shall see my face no more. And it came to pass, when we came, let me talk the way they were talking. And it came to pass, sir, when we went home, and we came to your servant, my father. So now Jacob has become the servant of Joseph. Was it not the same Jacob who said, shall me and your mother indeed bow down to you? Now they are calling you Jacob, the father of Joseph. They are now calling you Joseph's son. Some equation is about to be reversed. Your father will call you his father. Me, my father used to call me Mba. In the Frafra culture, at a certain point, your father calls you his father. I don't know why they did that, but I'm sure they have enough common sense to know that at that time, their food depends on you. We told him of your words. And our father said, go again and buy us a little food. And we said, we cannot go down. If our youngest brother be with us, then we will go down. For we may not see the man's face except our younger brother be with us. And thy servant, my father, said unto us, you know that my wife, Rachel, bare me two sons. You know my sons were two. The one of them went from me. And I said, surely he is torn in pieces. And I saw him not since. Now, watch these words. Watch these words. If you read this statement, it means Jacob is not conclusive that Joseph is dead. In law, he went out from me. And I said, surely he's torn in pieces. But that was the I'm not saying that is the reality. I said, that is the way I was thinking. And I didn't see him since. That means there's a possibility that Joseph is somewhere. A prophet by the name of Jacob is speaking. And if you take this one also from me, and mischief befall him, because truly some mischief had befallen Joseph, only the man is not dead. Ye shall bring my gray hairs with sorrow to the grave. Now therefore, when I come to your servant, my father, and the Lord be not with us, seeing that his life is bound up in the Lord's life, it shall come to pass that when he seeth that the Lord is not with us, he will die. And your servant shall bring down the gray hairs of thy servant, our father, with sorrow to the grave. For your servant became surety
for the lad unto my father say, if I bring him not unto thee, then shall I bear the blame to my father forever. Now therefore, I pray you, let thy servant abide instead of the lad, a bondman to my lord, and let the lad go with his brethren. Obenyebiaka, you will bow. For how shall I go up to my father, and the lad be not with me? Lest peradventure I see the evil that shall come upon my father. Then, by this time, iron man Joseph is breaking. He remembered his father. This is the father who loved me and made me the coat of many colors. Remembered his father. He could not refrain himself before them all that stood by him. And he cried. He said, cause every man to go away from me. And there stood no man with him, while Joseph made himself known unto his brethren. Verse number 2. And he wept aloud. And the Egyptians and the house of Pharaoh heard it. And Joseph said unto his brethren, I am Joseph. I am.

nationality, a chief standing in front of your brothers who have vowed never to bow. I see you standing in front of them and declaring, I am Joseph. You will feed those who thought they would never eat your food. You will clothe those who thought you would never clothe them. You will give accommodation to those who thought they would never. I am Joseph. Does my father yet live? And his brethren could not answer him. Does my father yet live? And his brethren could not answer him. They were troubled at his presence. A personality is standing in front of them. A principality. A power. A pillar. That's who you are. And Joseph said unto his brethren, come near to me, I pray you. And they came near. And he said, I am Joseph, your brother, whom you sold into Egypt. Now, therefore, don't be grieved nor angry with yourselves that you sold me hither. For God did send me before you to preserve life. For these 2 years has the famine been in the land, and yet there are 5 years in which there shall be neither hearing nor harvest. Wifey, the guy believed in his interpretation of the dream and the prophecy, that he was saying that though we are 2 years we are eating, the 5 years, dolly, it shall come to pass. God sent me before you to preserve you a posterity. My posterity shall kindle like a flame in the year 2026. And to save your lives by a great deliverance. So now, it was not you that sent me hither, but it was God. And he has made me a father to Pharaoh. Charlie, I didn't talk personality. Oh, Charlie, this man a personality. Onyame, and me a Danny Pharaoh, a jar.

Pearl, you know, the way the day we went to Nabnam, they said, Nabnama, the Nabdams, their mother. How did the Kwewu woman become mother of Buntet Atibafa? They have honored her with great honor. I was talking to a man from Ban. He said, oh, that woman is our mother. May you become her. You know what? Today, I just feel I have prophesied for 1.5 hours. That I didn't preach for 1.5 hours. I prophesied for 1.5 hours. He has made me a father to Pharaoh and Lord over all his house and a ruler throughout all the land of Egypt. I'm sure they remember the sheaf and they remember the stars. Let's keep going. 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

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I see you saving your family from poverty, from penury, from misery. 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And behold, your eyes see, and the eyes of my brother Benjamin, your eyes are seeing, that it is my mouth that speaketh unto you. And you shall tell my father of all my glory in Egypt. Go and tell him the coat you soaked in water, the cotonet passing, has been replaced by a bigger and a better coat of royalty. For the glory of the latter house shall be greater than the glory of the former. And of all that you've seen, and you shall haste and bring down my father hither. And he fell upon his brother Benjamin's neck and wept. And Benjamin wept upon his neck. This weeping will be small. After many years, you thought your brother was dead. People think you are dead. People think you are finished. They think you will never come back. Shout, I am coming back. Shout, I am alive. And I'm coming back. Moreover, oh, Joseph, no enipa. Turn to somebody and say, Joseph, no enipa. Oh, after kissing Benjamin, he didn't stop. He kissed all his brethren and wept upon them. And after that, his brothers talked with him. These same brothers that could not talk peaceably with him. They are not like, blah, blah, hey, blah, entunye. My main family is that Enka was skinny. Hey, blah, blah, blah, why fine? I was the Enchibia, I'm going to send me. Enchibia. I prophesied this on a certain family. I prophesy this on tribes that are fighting, families that are fighting, children who are fighting in the same house. Oh, look at verse 16. And the fame thereof was heard in Pharaoh's house, saying, Joseph's brethren have come. And it pleased Pharaoh well and his servants. Let's keep going. This part of the Bible is nice. And Pharaoh said unto Joseph, say unto thy brethren, this do ye, lead your beast and go and get into the land of Canaan and take your father and your households and come unto me, and I will give you the good of the land of Egypt.

0: from it. Because he's able to do exceeding abundantly, far above all that we ever ask or think. They just went to buy corn. Now they are going to Egypt to go and swim in corn.
1: I believe you've been blessed by this message. 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

definitely hear. It's the Sunny TCA Top 10 Countdown. And we're praising God. We say, leave we bake, we praise God. No, no, don't touch us at all. Leave us, let us praise God. We've employed the services of the Keepers Music featuring Flora in helping us do that. As a matter of fact, we're taking our strength from Psalm 100 verse 4 that says, enter his gates with thanksgiving and into his courts with praise. Be thankful unto him and bless his name. Amen. Thank you. I didn't hear that amen in Sakumara. Okay. Okay. Eko Fridia. Ashama. Nima. Yeah, so it's the Sunny TCA Top 10 Countdown. This is where we count down 10 of your favorite gospel songs. We're talking about songs that have heavy airplay. These are gospel songs that have been getting a lot of rotation on your radio. So when you tune in your radio in the morning, afternoon, evening, at dawn, these are the songs that are being played. We're about to count down 10 of these songs. Meaning number 10 is the least played, I mean, among the list. And number one, obviously, the most played. So what song is going to be at number one? What song is going to be at number 10? In between that, we'll find out. And talking about in between that, you know, definitely we're going to come with your throwback song of the week. We're looking at that one old song. That song that gives us goosebumps. A song that you have a testimony to. A song that you really used to enjoy. A song that probably you're going to tell your Gen Z child or brother or sister that, hey, you were by a pa. The Kai Pai or Calvary Temple. And you were by the Chinas, yeah. And you were in Mosia Womb. Those kind of songs. Well, one that will be dropping today. Plus, we'll try and get interactive. You know, I'll try and rerun all two messages so you can send them in. And let me give a big shout. I know there's no regular voice on the show. I know. I'm sitting for the man Ninoy. Yeah, I'm sitting for the man Dennis Ninoy. You probably do know. Oh, bro, for your friend Dennis, D-E-N-N-I-S, Dennis. Yeah, and you know what I'm saying, for the man. And hopefully, by God's grace, I do a good job. And also, I want to say a very big morning, afternoon, to the man David, David Bohini. Manager for Better Revival Choir. So once again, I say welcome, man. Thank you for inviting us. Thank you for being kind. Once again, it's the Sunny TCA Top 10 Countdown. My name is Crazy Dope. I'm sitting for the man, Ninoy.

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My favorite of all time. From Bethel Baba Choir. Take me, take me. 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

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All right, so without further ado, let's just move straight to the chat. Let's go. Oh, okay, 1 minute.

Yeah, aso. No. 1 minute it is. Thank you. All right, so we're going to move straight to the chat, and we're going to start from our number 10 song for the week. His name is Oscar Joseph Metal, better known as Joe Metal. Coming at number 10 with this one, Faithful.

Faithful from Joy Metal, coming in this week at number 10. Lord, you're faithful. Yes, he is. And when we say, Lord, you're faithful, the next line is amen. And that's our number 9 song from Queen Darlene Yergley. Number 9 for this week. Amen.

It's the TCA Top 10 Countdown.

Amen. Gwendolyn Yergu, Bethel Revival Choir. Yeah, coming in at number 9. With Amen. And now introduces us to our number 8 song for the week. Lordina the Soprano. Comes in at number 8 with Show Me Your Glory.

0: Show me your glory. From one of the most powerful vocals we have in this industry and beyond, Laudina the Soprano. Show me your glory. At number 8. Beautiful one. Beautiful. Well, if you just tune in, this is the Sunny TCA Top 10 Countdown. My name is Kwesi Dude. Doing this for the man Nino in absentia. Heavenly produced by God Himself. Heavily produced by Rich Labner Williams. And 7. Talk about 7.
1: Number?
0: Yeah, let's go to number 7 for this week.

It's a song of declaration saying this year will be full of testimonies, signs and wonders all around me. I'll be swimming in abundance. Then you decree and declare. That's our number 7 song for this week, coming from the man Joe Metal. Titles this one, This Year, number 7 for the week.

talk about timeless records, and this is one of them. Everything about this song is this year. One may ask, which year? I'm saying this year, this year. Whichever year it is, I'm telling you it's this year.

Chale. No. Let's stop this. We can move on. Moving on. And number six song for the week. It's a remake of a classic from the Daughters of Glorious Jesus. 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But currently in the back is Bwebeni. 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Enjoy.

Yes, women is Daughters of Glorious Jesus, coming at number 6, features Sandra Boachi Dia. As we hold on to you, as we put our trust. So if you just tune in, you've not missed that too much, but you have missed that literally half of the show, where we've been counting down 10 of your favorite gospel songs right here on the Sunny TCA Top 10 Countdown. And number 10, we had Joe Metal coming with Faithful. And number 9, Amen by Kwendalyn Yeargley, featuring Bethel Revival Choir. Lordina the Soprano came in with Show Me Your Glory. And number 8, Joe Metal came in again, Deuces, with This Year at number 7. And number 6, playing in the back, from the Daughters of Glorious Jesus. Their remake of a classic, Women In, putting a younger blood on there, Sandra Boachi Dia. Alright, so time to go off the chat a bit. And yes, this is the part where we do our throwback song of the week. And this is it. Okay, quick test. What song is this? Just from the quick intro. What song is this? You have 15 seconds. Yes, Where's your Wonder Boy? That's it. Wonder Lady.

0: 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Only Jesus can save. 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
3: 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Hallelujah.
0: I was privileged to be one of the early recordings this year. And I know they have a lot, Charlie. Trust me. This one's every song. The new one's in. Our throwback song for the week. So winners are Netwada. If you just joined us, this is a sunny TCA Top 10 Countdown. My name is Kwesi Dope. Sitting for the man, you know. Here's an absent shot. You've been counting 10 of your favorite songs.
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0: Number 9, Queen Ellen Yogi featuring Beth Revival Choir. Amen. And number 9. Number 8, Lordina the Soprano. Show Me Your Glory.
4: Hallelujah.
0: 7, This Year by Joe Metal. And number 6, Bremeni, Daughters of Glorious Jesus, featuring Sandra Boachidia. Then we've been up the chat for our throwback song of the week, which is taking away all our time. So I'm about to count out 5 of your favorite songs, 5 of your favorite gospel songs on radio. We're doing this, you know, our scientific data is from soundchart.com.
4: Salvation, they come from me alone, oh, I'll be healing them.
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0: Adam Kiki coming at number 5 with Nyame Aboame. Moving on straight to our number 4 song for the week. Aha, yeah. Diana Hamilton. Into Kozum Bambo. Elden Riku.
1: Number four.

And our before song for the week, this is a me and you time. All right, it's fine. Straight on number three song for the week, Dr. Collins. Featuring Francis Amo. Oh, baby, to me, I hear.

0: Then how? We just went for his Zion. Our number three song, Dr. Collins, featuring Francis Amo. Oh, between I am.
1: Number two.

0: Nyame Bambofo. Dana Hamels is coming in number two for the week. And boy, oh boy, how time flies. We have a couple of minutes to get that out of the studio. It's been very impacting, trust me. And I know there's a very great playlist. Yes, you want to have it? I'll show you where. But let me give you and bring you up to speed as to the songs from number 10. Joe Metal kicked us off with Faithful at number 10. Number 9, Queen Delin featuring Better of Our Choir. Amen, number 9. Number 8, Show Me Your Glory, Lordina the Soprano. Number 7, This Year by Joe Metal. Number 6, Daughters of Glorious Jesus. Bue Meni featuring Sandra Boachidia. Number 5, Nyamia Boami Adum Kiki. Number 4, Ahaye. Diana Hamilton. Intokozo Mambo, El Demiri Crew. Dr. Collins featuring Francis Amor. Big to me, Ahaye. And number 2 in the back. Nyame Bambofo by Diana Hamilton. So question is, what song is our number 1? We'll find out very soon. But I want to thank you for making us number 1. Of course, this award winning show, the Sunny TCA Top 10 Countdown. That's your regular on the mic. Shout out to Nino. My name once again is Crazy Duke. Once again, thank you. Moving straight to our number 1 song for the week. And it comes from the camp of PCS Star. Causes what a great change. Great change. It's like, yes, yeah. Thank you, thank you, thank you. My name once again is Crazy Dope. And definitely with or without me, by God's grace, we meet next week.
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8: 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If you're outside the country, please don't forget to add +233 and then the number is 0552-535-036. Now, today's conversation is something that I love, a fantastic book by Ikechukwu. I'm sure I got it right. So he is Ikechukwu Anderson, and the book is titled The Joseph in You. 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This initiative is powered by the Writer's Block Talk Show and Reveal Impact Initiative. Right, thank you so much for staying with us. It is the Writer's Block Talk Show, and I have an amazing author here. I'll be telling you a little bit about him in just a bit. But our quote for today is this: purpose is not destroyed by delay, it is refined by process. Just one more time. Purpose is not destroyed by delay, it is refined by process. And today's conversation is one that is anchored in a timeless biblical truth, which is drawn from the life of Joseph. Now, about our author, Ikechukwu S. Anisin was born in Lagos, Nigeria, where he spent his early childhood. And after completing his university degree in Lagos, he started working in the banking sector. Today, he is a husband and father of two grown children. He works in the financial technology fintech industry and lives in Accra. It's so great to have you here with us.
9: Thank you so much, Vicky.
8: I got it right, right? I got the name right. Well, the book is about
9: 136.
8: Yes, so it's quite portable. I'm just wondering why you decided to put this together. What is the inspiration behind it? Because it's so refined, it's easy to read, it's like a novel, it's as if you're speaking to me as I'm reading. I'm sure that's the effect every single reader will have. I'm sure a lot more research went into it. How did you find writing, and what's the inspiration behind this one?
9: Thank you so much. And good afternoon, everyone, all the listeners. So, it started as a Bible study. Obviously one reads the Bible daily, and so I decided to study the life of Joseph. He's a character that I like in the Bible. He's one of a role model.
8: Okay.
9: So I was just studying, and you take notes, and the notes, like I said, just really expanded, and I spent quite a long time on the topic. And so when I felt I had finished, I just left it, but it didn't leave me. It kept on coming back and saying, you need to do something with this. There's a message there that is not just for you. I think it's a timely message that, you need to share with others. So that's when I decided to sit down and say, okay, am I going to write another book? So eventually I got to it. One of the things that actually gave me the determination to do it was that I had a barber. I cut my hair every Sunday.
8: Okay.
9: And so he died suddenly. And
8: he passed on.
9: Yeah, he passed on.
8: Oh.
9: Because I went to his place, he wasn't there. Tried calling, the phone didn't ring.
8: Wow.
9: And so eventually, like a month later, I found out that he'd passed on. And he was just 50.
8: Wow.
9: So this was a time that I'd already sort of started getting everything together to do the book. But, the discipline, the focus to get it done was, sometimes you do it. But so after he passed, I'm like, this life is, you cannot predict tomorrow. So you need to do what you have to do now. And that's, so I really started, putting the effort into it. I usually wake up early. A lot of people ask, how did you write it? You have a full-time job. How do you look? If something is important enough, you'll find the time. So I wake up early, even if it's 30 minutes, 1 hour, you write something. You may just write one word, but at least the discipline of doing it. And so over like, you know, several months, you did that. And I got to a point where I felt it was finished. You know, showed it to one or two people. They said, no, add, maybe do a little
10: okay.
9: thing. And then
10: and
9: I
10: there
9: did
10: we
9: that.
10: Have it.
9: And then, you know, it finally we're here.
10: It is amazing. After every chapter, the way you help us to journey with Joseph, after every chapter, you tell us how far we have come. And, you know, once you go to the next chapter, you know that this is it. And then you get to the end. And then Ike is telling you that this is how far we have come. But the Joseph story, let's talk about that. This book, actually, dear listeners, just in case you tune in, not too long ago, we are speaking with Ike Anderson. His book is titled The Joseph in You. And you can always connect with us on 0552-535-036. Let's talk about him. Where he came from, how he became a favorite of his father, all those details before we relate it to life, because that is one aspect about the book that I love so much. Every single portion gives you an opportunity to reflect on your life.
9: Okay. I mean, you know, that's why I said Joseph is one of my favorite characters in the Bible. And his life is a life that we actually need to emulate.
10: Okay.
9: You know, he starts off as a teenager.
10: Yeah.
9: And today, there's a dearth of role models that teenagers can look to say, you know, and he was 17, 18, and our youth today are looking at social media. They're looking at so many different things. But here we study a young man who was put in, you know, a very, very precarious position. And he was able to still remain faithful to God.
10: Hmm.
9: You know, I start the first chapter, you know, Potiphar's wife. And she threw herself at him. You know, I mean, look, I even said it in the book. If it was me,
10: yeah.
9: I'm not sure I would have resisted.
10: I like the explanation you know? Give about boys at that age and what happens with them.
9: That's all they're thinking about. And remember, this was a Joseph who did not have the Holy Spirit inside of him. Like we have the opportunity to. Yet he still resisted. He still remained true. So it's an example for the youth that, look, you can do this. We even have a better option because the Holy Spirit can help us. You know, so, and his character is really what stood out throughout the entire journey. And I think that's what, you know, speaks the most to me about Joseph. He was able to maintain his character, irrespective of whether he was his father's favorite, whether he was in prison, whether he was with Pharaoh. You know, and character is what will stand us out.
10: Yeah,
9: it's what will stand the test of time. So for me, you know, his character is what really stands him out.
10: So we sort of have moved in onto my third point, but I like it because we can always come back to the second. What possible reasons, you know, why Joseph stood out? Can connect with us via WhatsApp 0552-535-036. Yes, Ike. So we're talking about the possible things that, you know, caused Joseph to stand out. And for me, you mentioned about four of them in the book. The test of character is what you just mentioned. And so that's why I said it's better we just zoom in there. You also talked about the test of excellence, then the test of compassion, and then the test of the big picture. You've talked about character. Let's talk about excellence.
9: You know, as Christians, actually, we're supposed to be excellent. You know, you do a job and you're supposed to do it well.
10: That's right.
9: And I think it's also something of pride that you do work that people can appreciate and commend you for. You know, if you don't stand out, you will not get mentioned to the king.
10: That's right.
9: You know, so Joseph distinguished himself. That is why people remembered him. That is why the butler eventually remembered and recommended him. But in our day-to-day lives, you know, you work here. This gentleman works here as well. I work in a place. And we have the opportunity to put our best foot forward at every single time. But some of us miss that opportunity.
10: Yeah.
9: You know, because we're like, I beg. I just do the minimum. And the minimum will never get you far. So excellence is meant to become actually the way we are known, the way we work. You know, and it's not just because I want people to recognize me, but it is, I've done a good job. Even if nobody pats you on the back, you can pat yourself on the back and say, I did a good job.
10: I did a good job.
9: You go home and, you know, I've put in the best at my work. It could be in your personal life. It could be with your children. It could be with your spouse. Wherever we find ourselves, excellence is key. You know, so I think that's one of the things that made Joseph stand out as well. He was focused on being excellent.
10: Yeah. And then the test of compassion, where he looked beyond himself. Okay, so Aisha says, Vicky, please tell our author to speak up just a little bit for us.
9: Right.
10: So please do that for us. He says, I'm enjoying the book.
9: The rain is probably making us all sleepy.
10: So if you say that the test of compassion, generally, what do you mean?
9: So, you know, Joseph was, his brothers, I mean, tried to kill him, right? Mm-hmm. They eventually sold him to slavery.
10: Mm-hmm.
9: And there's a part in the book there where they were in front of him and they didn't know it was him.
10: Yeah.
9: He was the prime minister.
10: At the time.
9: He had the opportunity to get his revenge.
10: Mm.
9: You know, sometimes we're like, if I catch this, if God can just make me. And that will happen. The opportunity came and he could have actually done it. He could have wiped them out, but he had compassion. Mm. He was like, look, you know, even though they did me wrong, I don't have to do the same. He was compassionate towards them.
10: Mm.
9: You know, they came because they were hungry. They came because there was a famine in the land. He actually looked beyond his own pain that he must have felt when he saw them. Because, you know, when you see someone that has inflicted pain on you, the memory comes back.
10: Yeah.
9: It flashes back.
10: It's a playback. Mm.
9: But he was like, you know what? He rose above it. So compassion is, and if you look at the Bible, you know, it says Jesus had compassion. And then he moved and healed them.
10: Yeah.
9: He saw them and had compassion on them. Mm. And he moved and healed them. So, you know, compassion is an integral part of being a believer. You know, and Joseph exhibited that.
10: Yeah, he looks beyond himself, even in the palace. You know, the opportunity to help whenever it came. And so we ought to exhibit that. And then one last trait. And I want us to hammer on these four because they are things that most of us take for granted in our lives and our walk with the Lord. The test of the big picture. And seeing beyond the now.
9: Exactly, yeah? Exactly. I mean, you know, it was so, part of the book is, in fact, the second central theme is leadership, you know, and we said that, you know, as a leader, you're supposed to see beyond, you know, the immediate, you're supposed to see further than the followers, you know. So Joseph was one that exhibited that when he, you know, interpreted the Pharaoh's dream. He told him, he said, look, this is what you should do to avert the catastrophe that was
10: coming. That's right.
9: He could see beyond just, I just got out of, you know, prison. Let me just go back to So as a leader, we're supposed to actually not predict the future, but be able to see that, you know, trends and things that could happen, and then we take steps to make sure that we protect, you know, our companies, the people that follow us.
10: Yeah.
9: As a father, you know, you're supposed to see the future. You know, so your kids are going to come, right? So you have to prepare for their school fees. It's not when they arrive that you're now running around. So at different stages of our lives, you know, we should be able to realize that there is a tomorrow and we need to plan for it. So planning and forecasting in the future is a very integral part of leadership, and it's something that Joseph exhibited.
10: I'm here with Ike. We are discussing from his book, The Joseph in You, and that's where we are at now. I know that we'll talk about it in a bit, but this is something that is good for every single leader. You know, at every point in every chapter, you try to draw out the kind of leaders every person is. I've read the book inside. I just love the book.
9: So tell me about it. Which areas do you like the most? Because, you know, I can talk about it because I wrote it, but I'd rather hear from you. No, really, because
10: I had a feeling you were going to do that.
9: Yeah, I'd rather hear from you.
10: You see, I don't have a favorite, must say, because it points out, for example, Potiphar's wife.
9: Yes.
10: You know, about how we can find ourselves a privileged
9: position.
10: Position, and then we sort of abuse it.
9: Exactly.
10: We abuse all the people around us. Everybody was scared of her because she would have her way anyhow. And that's because she was, you know, close to the king, the wife of the king for that matter, you know. And then we come to the butler, the one who is forgetful, you know, doesn't look back, doesn't take stock. And so these things, as I read, I just look at myself and where I'm at, how am I treating people around me, the issue of parenting even. you know.
9: There was a part in that.
10: Yes.
9: Yeah, exactly. About how do we raise our children?
10: So you know, that they don't feel the tension in there. You know, mommy loves this.
9: That was one of the main reasons why his brothers hated him so much. His father openly showed favoritism. Openly. You know, even gave him a coat of many colors.
10: Yeah.
9: You know, and as parents, you know, we run that risk. Look, it's not that you love one child more than the other. And I touched on that. It's just sometimes maybe you get along with one.
10: Yes.
9: You know, they have more similarities, things in common. So, you know, but we must be deliberate and intentional and making sure that we devote as much time to all our children so that one doesn't grow up feeling less loved and resenting the other. You know, so it's, I think that was the bane of his problems, really.
10: Yeah.
9: That was how his major problem started.
10: It started, And then eventually he contributed to it. So you made us aware how somehow he was a snitch.
9: Yeah, exactly. See, you know, it just shows, you know, he was a young boy.
10: Yeah.
9: He wasn't too wise, okay? So he used to tell on his brothers as well.
10: Yeah.
9: You know, because it was his father's favorite. He was like, I'll tell you what you people have done, you know? And he would go to the father and tell them. So they hated him even more. And then I said, you know, the one that really tipped the scale was when he started to have his dreams. They say, you people are going to bow down to me. I said, this little rat. You know, so those are the things that, you know, really tipped the scale in their hatred towards him. You know, so I think in the family dynamic, as parents really need to be aware to make sure that, you know, we don't set our children against themselves.
10: Each other.
9: Because there's no way if Jacob was, you know, perceptive, he would have known that there was something wrong in his family. But he didn't.
10: And so this book is for you as a leader. This book is for you if you're a parent or a guardian. This book is for you if you're a young person hoping to achieve something. This book is for every single person. Actually, my second daughter picked it up. I said, I'm reviewing it. She said, okay, I'll be done soon. And then she went on and on and said, I love the storyline. It's like a novel, mommy. Every single step, there's an example. And she's a left-handed, you know, child. And so that bit...
9: That really spoke to her,
10: stood out for her,
9: amazing.
10: You know, and she was like, I'm a genius, because you lined up, you know, all these great people and that were left-handed, or are still left-handed because some of them are still alive and all of that. So Ike, the Joseph in you that we're talking about, what is it for the person who's listening in before we talk about pricing and all?
9: Okay, so essentially what it is the gift or the talent that God has given every single one of us. No one comes into this life without a talent, okay? And our life journey is to discover what that talent is and to actualize it. You know, it says creation waits earnestly for the manifestation of the children of God.
10: Yeah.
9: So that is what we're supposed to do. So the Joseph in you is really reminding us that you're not just here to live, work, you know, have kids, die. You're here to manifest. And some of us have buried our Joseph. Some of us have forgotten about our Joseph. And it is only as we fulfill our calling that fulfillment actually comes. You know, there's a popular saying that, you know, when you climb the top of the ladder, we're talking about the corporate world, and you realize that you've climbed the wrong ladder. You've gotten to the top, you spent 20, 30 years, and you realize you've just wasted your life because
10: you
9: didn't
10: actually do
9: what you were called to do. So it's really a calling to everyone that let's reassess our lives and see, because I know that everyone, there's no one who can say that, I don't have something that I believe God has deposited inside of me that I can do. And it's not about your job as well, like you all need to quit your job and start. No, but it's about finding out what that talent is, what that gift is, and actually walking in it. So that's really what I hope this book will bring to readers.
10: And it is doing just that. Message coming in from Felicia says, the world has portrayed success as, you know, cars, all the flashes. And so if your gift is menial, people don't value it. How do we allow this Joseph in us to come out and shine even with all the pressures around us?
9: Fantastic question. And I mentioned that in the book. You know, your gift may not have a commercial value. It's not all about money. It's not all about, you know, hammering and being. It's about doing what is inside of you so that you have fulfillment and it impacts someone else. You know, somebody's calling may be to two people. Somebody's calling maybe to 20 people. Some maybe to 1 million people. But the whole idea is to actually obey and do it. So you may see your gift as menial. However, if you fulfill it, it will bless somebody else. It is never just about you. It is never just about you. If you fulfill that calling, there's somebody or one or two or three or four or five people who will be blessed by it, and that will encourage them to also come out of their own shell and do their own.
10: Felicia, you have to get a copy of this book because this is something he has expanded in the book. We can't talk about all of it at a go now. And so please grab a copy for yourself. And I know that you wake up with a fresh mindset and a fresh zeal to follow after the call and be able to overcome the world's craze when it comes to success. And even his story, he has an amazing story at the back of the book, you know, that talks about how he started. And I wish we could go there. We have just a few seconds to go.
9: So they have to get the book. That's it.
10: They have to get the book. How much is the book going for?
9: Okay, so the paperback is just 125 CDs.
10: Okay.
9: Yeah, so you can get it if you go to my website, www.icanison.com. You place the order, we'll deliver to you in Accra. There's also an ebook version, which is 65 CDs. So, you know, some people like digital things. So you can also get that as well. It's also on Amazon.com. So for those who are outside of Ghana, you can go to Amazon.com. They'll deliver anywhere in the world as well. So, yeah.
10: So, that's please spell for us. They said you're very fast with your website. So if you can.
9: www.ikeanison.com. So just ikeanison.com.
10: Okay.
9: Yeah.
10: Somebody says, is there a contact number that we can call?
9: Okay. So that's 054
10: okay.
9: 713-5519. 054-713-5519.
10: 5519. So 054-713-5519. You can just reach out. And I think it's a good resource even for our youth. Young adults, because this is a story that every Sunday school teacher has taught before. And the lessons in here that you get even to make as notes for teaching is amazing. And for your young ones, this is a good one. And for older people, like we've mentioned, parents and people in leadership, this is also something you ought to grab. And you can visit his website, www.ikeanison.com, or call 054-713-5519. Your very final word just before we wrap up.
9: Look, you know, I hope this will ginger people to get the book and to fulfill, you know, their life's calling, because it's depressing when we don't do what God calls us to. That's why a lot of people are so frustrated in life, because they're not fulfilling what God has called them to do.
10: Yeah.
9: So please, you know, get the book and, you know, fulfill what God has put inside of you to do.
10: Mm.
9: You know, let your Joseph come out.
10: Yes. Let your Joseph come out. And I want to read from page 133. It says, no one has the full picture of what the future holds, but that is also the beauty of life. It is 120 for the paperback. If the soft copy is 65 CDs, is it?
9: Yeah. 125.
10: Yes. 125. Yes. Right. Yes. Right. 125.
9: Yeah.
10: And then the soft is 65 Ghana CDs. Ike, this is good. I'm sure our extended conversation on TV will give people a better picture of this, but this is good enough for you. If you're listening to us, grab a copy for yourself and for your entire family. It's been great having you.
9: Amen. Thank you so much. Appreciate it.
10: I'm Vicky M. White. We are back next week with yet another exciting edition. The Writer's Blog, we say read, write, indulge your mind. 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
1: Ye peja ni din ye manin so, ye dinu di akwa, ye dinim. This is Ankara 2 for life with Steve on Sunny 88.7. Keep listening. 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

Greetings, my people. It's 8 minutes after 2 right here on Sunny 88.7 FM. How was your week? You didn't have the stamina for the week. The weekend started yesterday, is continuing today and tomorrow. We're gonna end it in search service. Somebody say, You're welcome to the show. My name is Steve. You're live on Sunny 88.7 FM. You're also live on the Sunny TV app. Go on your Play Store, your App Store, and just type Sunny TV app. You see a very nice logo. Come and see my cap. You're also live on Facebook. And I'm a dripple pa. And I have my brother in the studio. Someone say, Kum Lao. Oh, Charlie. In the next 1 minute, I'll be having an inspiration coming from the 13th disciple. And this afternoon, he calls this particular one No Reputation. It's a spoken word. And then we'll be going into the market. Tomorrow, we have Women in Worship happening on the 27th. And I say a tremor. Tomorrow is 4th, isn't it? Yeah. Overdose. But we have some couple of events coming through. Overdose. I'll be giving you back-to-back songs. And then I have my brother, Solomon Karis. He's a doctor. He has so many certificates, and I'll be reading everything to you this afternoon. He's also a pastor. He's a founder. He's a president. Just wait, baby. Was I a mentor? Or your coach? On your blaster's coach, you know, that we on this side. You can never sack him. And today we'll be discussing a very sensitive topic. So I received a very powerful and a very sensitive message coming from a girl in level 200 of the Kolebu Medical School on how she has been struggling with her course, and she wanted me to get a mentor. So if you're a parent and you're listening to me and your child is also happens to be a student of the medical school, whether in KNUST or the Kolebu, it's a conversation you may have to tell them to take a listen to. Today we are just going to talk. It's not an interview, we are just going to talk. Like two boys who have met under the cocoa tree with a bottle of coke, too much sugar in our mouth, and a coffee, and water. The Latin people say water. So stick and stay. You'll be coming in the next 15 minutes. A conversation with Dr. Solomon Karis. He's also the best friend of Commander L. Somebody say, So you're welcome to the show once again. We are live on the Sunny TV. I'm also live on Sunny 88.7 FM on your radio. And if you call, send me a message 0540130684. If you have anyone celebrating a birthday too as well, send it to me on the same number 0540130684. I'm live on your radio. And if the Uber driver is not playing Sunny FM, see from the cover trotro at it. We are not sending me bill, messenger mumu. After all, 14 cities ahead. Enjoy this one coming from Kofi Kakari. He calls this one Stamina. It's the song of the year for me. I'll be back with the 13th disciple with No Reputation. The spoken word is an inspiration for this afternoon, this Saturday afternoon. The show is Let's Vibe with me, Steve. And we are live till 3 p.m. Aquaba, let's vibe. Let's go.

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Oh, but our praise should happen in the deep depths of our voice. Our praise.

0: and that was Niokan Okan, No Reputation. I have some two events happening tomorrow. Actually, there's one happening tomorrow. I'm sure I'm going to be there. So Throne News 2026 is happening tomorrow, the October 4th, 2026, at the PIWC Tesano, with our very own, the Ghanaian edition or version of CC Wyness. But it's a don't blame me. Today I took watching. So Throne News 2026 is happening at the PIWC Tesano. It's absolutely free. 3 p.m. All you need is your offering and your transportation. So when it's time for offering, don't come and tell us I didn't bring anything. Imagine there's no tickets, anything, no registration. Just come as you are and come with a prepared heart and expectation heart. And I pray and I believe your life will never ever be the same. On the bill we have our very own Vicky Amoa. We also have Apostle Abraham Lamte, my favorite ga apostle. Oshishi Jama Apostle. Osheki Jama Apostle. Okiki Jama Abraham Lamte. Somebody say fever.
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0: And then we're going to have Apostle Benedict Egan and the Celestial Voices, all from the PIWC Tesano. So remember, it's Throne News 2026. It's happening tomorrow. PIWC Tesano, 3 p.m. sharp, absolutely free. Moving on, somebody say, moving on. Moving on, we have The Diary of a Worshipper. You know, last week I was telling you people something. Let me just hammer on it. So I think somewhere last 2 or 3 years, Joe Metal was having this Praise Reloaded at the stadium. I think the mini edition at the stadium. And then we have powerful ministers ministering and praising God, and I chanced on this particular person. I had never experienced this ministration before. Never, ever before. Me, I was joining online. I saw me data blinking, and then he mounted the stage. Oh my God, my God, my God, my God. Pastor Isaiah Fosu-Kwachi, the third. His ministration was extremely, extremely powerful. And since then, I decided to follow his ministration and his ministry. And in October 18th, he'll be having his annual powerful event or concert, DAP, The Diary of a Worshipper. The Diary of a Worshipper is the 13th edition. This one too is also free. You know me, I bring you events which are free. Minimum Botum, Animu GDA, Animakuma. Today, my tree, so the Diary of a Worshipper is happening on the 18th of October. It's a Sunday event. It's happening at 4 p.m. at the Perez Dome. So mark it in your calendar, add it to your calendar, set a reminder, set an alarm, and make sure you are there. 4 p.m. Pastor Isaiah. And this year he'll be having Prophet Edem. Charlie, I experienced this man of God, Pat and Akazo. Charlie, some men of God, they are how he has control over the scriptures, connecting a particular scripture to a particular scripture, breaking it down and then explaining and then finding the revelation. I was just there. Someone is there. I was in awe. He'll be there. Joe Metal will be there. Simi Sola, the woman of God who can minister and then to her rich. But to be 20 man were too big, you know. Also become natural. She'll also be there. And Pastor Ahmed Jim Konedu also will be there. And also will be there. Oh, Minyame. And this afternoon, I have a very latest song coming from a brother, Don Ali. Some of you may know him. He has a new one. He called this one Around. Okay, let's see. Before that, let me play this one. He sent me a voice note to introduce the song, so let's go.
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0: Oh boy. Let's take a listen to the song then. It's a new one. You can get it on every DSP platforms. Don Ali calls this one Around. If you want a very soothing, prayerful song to pray with, I recommend this one for you.

a new one. We call this one around. Like the same way Dr. Solomon Caris has been around for the past 20 minutes. There's one interesting thing about this man of God. I'll tell you very, very soon.

0: the meantime, you're tearing your boko boko. 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This is Great Man. You call this one ADML, my favorite song for 2026. Let's go.
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ADML, bringing our time to 26 minutes after 2 right here. I'm sure we're going to have an extended version. And I have a very special happy birthday. This one says, happy birthday, Mamiya, Joyce of God Chases Global. Yanka Global. It's not global, it's global. And the highest empress is also in the studio. Somebody say, oh, Charlie. So happy birthday to Mamiya Joyce of God Chases Global. Welcome to your new season of Ease. Say easy. The Lord increase you greatly. From your pastor, DSK. Okay, if you're wondering, DSK is Dr. Solomon Caris. Charlie, it's for me. Be a guy. To me, every friend say ST. Yeah, do you? And I'm in the USB. Uncle Steve, papa. So, Mami Sewa, Mami Ya Joyce of God Chases Global. Happy birthday. Your new season of Ease from DSK. Yay! And, ladies and gentlemen, this afternoon I'm very honored to invite and welcome and get to sit down with my buffer. Let me read a small profile of who he is, what he has done, and then we're going to start a conversation. So, where do I start from?

0: So today we are very honored to host a very distinguished person. He's a man of faith, service and purpose. He's a father, he's a brother. As you can clearly see and watch how he's wishing his members happy birthday, you can also tell he's also a brother. He's the founder and head pastor of the God Chasers Global. I didn't say global, I said global. He holds a bachelor's degree in clinical medicine and surgery and a higher national diploma in science laboratory technology, reflecting a strong background in healthcare and science. He's also equipped with a certificate in ministry and in certificate in pastoral counseling. So if you have any issue with your spiritual life and you need a counselor, he's the best person to run to. He combines professional excellence with a deep commitment to spiritual leadership and people-centered care. I mean, I can see, as you can see, some people here. I'm sure he just told them, come, and they ran. And through God Chasers Global, he continues to inspire lives, especially the young people. He offers godly God guidance and many into a deep relationship with God. Boys and girls, ladies and gentlemen, help me welcome Mwamu Studio Hanu. If I say make noise, come and do your self diplomacy here, I'll suck everybody. So if you're also in your car, help me welcome Dr. Solomon Karis. My people are alive. Come on, I'm a pamuma. Hi, Doc. Akwaba.
1: Akwaba.
0: This is home, innit?
1: Yeah.
0: It's been how many years? You can't remember. 15?
1: Yeah, it should be. When was the last listener's participation
0: date? I mean, I don't know. Yeah. If you can get a bit closer to the mic, yeah. I think. Can you please adjust for him, for me? So today we are going to have a conversation about how the medical students are really struggling. So I received a text from a girl, and I was just asking around who would be best fit for this particular conversation. Like I was saying, it's not an interview, it's a conversation, a discussion I'm going to have with my brother. So Doc, at the saying.
1: Uh-huh.
0: It's good to see you. I mean, you have this sweet spirit that you come with. It's some certain kind of aura.
1: Because I'm an oracle.
0: Oh, Charlie! Hey, Metiasemu, where do you? You see, I have an oracle because he has an aura. Okay, so Doc.
1: Oracle.
0: Uh-huh. Let's delve into this issue. So I received this text. Let me read it to our listeners and then we're going to start the conversation. This one says, good day, Steve. I'm reaching out because I'm a medical student in level 200 going through a very difficult period in medical school, and I feel I need to speak up before things get worse. Medical school has been much harder than I ever imagined. The academic pressure, mistakes I've made, fear of failing, exhaustion, and the fear and the feeling that I may not be living up to expectation from my parents have taken a serious toll on me. There are days when I question whether I am good enough to continue, and sometimes I feel completely overwhelmed by everything I am carrying. I know I've made mistakes. I take responsibilities for them. But I also believe that making mistakes should not mean that a student has to suffer alone or feel that their future is over. Steve, I'm reaching out to you because I would really appreciate the opportunity to share my experience, preferably with my identity protected, if possible, and to seek advice and support. I also hope that my story can help create a conversation about the mental health challenges medical students face and encourage students who are struggling to seek help before they reach a breaking point. I don't want sympathy. I want guidance, understanding, and a way forward. I believe there are many students silently going through similar experiences, and I hope we can start talking about it openly. At a point, suicide was an option. I love God, but I don't have time for him. Help me. Doc. And until I'm a coach about a year anymore, I can't say, Mrs. nka mo share one corner eh bibia Mrs. Abbott na wachi ya you see behind every successful husband is a woman now.
2: Powerful woman.
0: Yeah, I mean, should I give you 30 seconds to talk about your wife? And I've been itchy.
2: Let's help the young people. let's finish. We'll do it after the help has been offered.
0: Yeah. So, Doc, what do you think? I mean, hearing the story of a girl level 200 student.
2: First of all, I think we have to acknowledge the boldness of the lady to share this. Like she said, rightfully, a lot of people are actually going through the same thing, but because it's not a conversation we have in the open,
0: yes,
2: everyone is just like, let me just keep it, whatever happens will happen. So first of all, I'd like to acknowledge the boldness with which she has shared it. I mean, opening up is actually the first step to getting the problem solved. There's something I always say, that a problem shared with the right person is half solved.
0: Normally people will misquote.
2: Because you can share it, but share it with the wrong person. And that's also a weapon against what you are going through. So once you're able to share it with the right person, you have solved the issue. So first of all, big ups to the lady. And I don't think opening up is a weakness. You get it. I think it's a strength. It takes a lot to open up. So once you're able to hit that level, it means you are strong enough. So that's it. I agree with her perfectly, 100%. I didn't school in Ghana for my medical education.
0: Okay.
2: But I have a lot of friends who schooled in Ghana. Right. And even while I was sitting here waiting for your introduction, I just said, let me say hi to a couple of them. And I said, can you list whatever you went through? And I have a list of about 10 things on the list. And I think after this, I'll probably hug every medical doctor, every medical student. And if I have a lot of money, I'll give them some. They deserve it.
0: So if you can start with that particular challenges they sent you.
2: Yeah, I think it's exactly what we have on our chopping board. So, well, first she says, heavy academic workload, little free time, academic pressure, pressure to keep up, sleep deprivation from much learning, fear of failure, financial strain, especially for fee paying, clinical stress, cumbersome ward and lecture schedules, emotional exhaustion from being washed on the ward. So when we medical school, when we say wash, is questioning.
0: Okay.
2: So you have ward rounds, and when you go, you are with your superior, and they just be asking questions. Just, and you have to answer. It's like a speed race. You have to be answering the questions as and when they ask. And when you can't, you are in trouble.
0: Wow.
2: Yeah.
0: So let's start with the first problem and let's tackle with it.
2: Let me add the last one. Maintaining a life outside school. This is a lot. This is a lot.
0: So let's start with the first one. The first problem.
2: The heavy academic workload. I think I was sharing this with you before we came here, and I was talking about how medicine is structured.
0: Right.
2: And right from the level 100, it's a problem. And because of the way it's cumulative, if you miss out on the foundation, you are in trouble for the rest of the 6 years. For example, a course like anatomy is like the core of everything you are doing. When you move to physiology, pathology, pathophysiology, surgery, all those things take their foundation from anatomy. So once you have a weak anatomy base, that's it.
0: Right.
2: You are in trouble for the rest of the years. And the funny thing is, when you fail, you keep going, because it's medicine in Ghana is cumulative.
0: Okay.
2: So it's not like they'll stop you. So you fail, you allow it to go on, but you have to write the reset. And in Ghana here, once you write one reset and you don't pass it, you have to repeat the entire year.
0: Wow.
2: See, that's a lot. Wow.
0: Yeah.
2: So you can be in school for 9 years. That's a lot. That's a lot.
0: Challenge. So let me ask this question. If someone is listening to you this afternoon, so the person is a very intelligent person, very brilliant. Now, all their lives, they have never failed, way back from primary school to SHS to uni. Now, they are in uni now. They have been excelling first, second. Then they enter into the medical school. And yes, they start failing. What can you tell them? Because sometimes I've heard that the National Science and Math School students, even them, they fail and cannot make through the medical school. What can you tell them?
2: Hi. This will be an interesting counseling session. So, first of all, I like that you said that they are brilliant. I don't think there is any medical student who has an issue of brain. 99.99. Once you enter medical school, you have the brains for it. So you see that most of their problem is not their brain.
0: Right.
2: It's not like they are not intelligent enough. It has to be other factors coming in. First of all, I would say separate the incident from your nature. That's it. I think I say this a lot. When people hit a roadblock in life, and it's so easy to look at your life from the incident, but you should be able to separate the two. That failed paper is not your life. It's just an incident. It has happened, and it doesn't determine the entire course of your life. People can try for that failure to maybe, okay, you failed, so that's it. People can be the ones to say that, but you have the power to decide whether your life is going to move in the direction of that failure or your nature as a whole. No medical student is a bonbon, let me say it that way. Oh boy, you understand how you are not a daft person.

0: But I'm extremely intelligent.
1: Right.
0: So mommy enrolled me in the Kwalevu Medical Hospital,
1: yeah.
0: the school. Now, I did first year. I realized it's not my calling.
1: Mm.
0: But I'm writing the exams for mommy and daddy.
1: Mm.
0: I'm struggling because the passion is not there. What can you tell me?
1: Ha! you have put me in a very tight corner. Now I have to answer as a pastor and as a medical mentor.
0: Forgive. Forgive.
1: Right. I think that those who know me know that I have a high value for honoring parents.
0: Mm.
1: And I'll try not to be biased towards it. It's very, very important. I mean, right. We cannot bypass such a system if God himself has a high value for it. You understand?
0: Right, right.
1: There's a reason why God didn't allow us to choose our parents, but we can choose our friends.
0: Mm.
1: See, so God in his wisdom knows why he puts us in certain places. And I keep telling people, no matter how bad it is, there are things you can learn from being there.
0: Mm.
1: You see, so first of all, let's acknowledge that your parents are your parents. As long as you are under them, you are their child.
0: Mm.
1: I have something I always say that no matter how old you are still the child of your parents.
0: Fact.
1: You get it. So first of all, let's settle that you owe it a duty to them to honor them by being obedient to them. There's only a limit to which your parents can go in controlling your life.
0: Right.
1: You get it. At some point, all of us are here. At some point, our parents no longer have any control over us. And we look back in hindsight, we are like, it's actually their love that was not expressed in a way we could also understand.
0: Mm.
1: So first of all, make sure that heaven does not regard your actions towards them as dishonor. You get it. Now, we can also discard the fact that you are struggling with what you're doing for them. I like that you said we're having a conversation, not an interview. So I can just flow.
0: Feel free, man.
1: When you look at it on a very serious level, how long are you going to spend in medical school? That's at most 6 years. You get it. So yes, you are struggling, but at some point your parents can lose their grip over you. And if it is, and it is when you are done doing what they want you to do, you get it. That's why I started by the honor aspect. You can't say because I don't like medicine, it's enough cause for me to maybe dishonor them or disrespect them. I'll share a quick story from the Bible. Reuben, right? Reuben saw how Jacob was treating Leah, and he saw it was injustice. And the Bible actually tells us in Genesis 26:31 that God also saw that it was injustice. So Reuben decided to take matters into his own hands, and he went to sleep with Bilhah. Bilhah was Jacob's concubine, right? Once he did that, God saw that, and God caused his dishonor towards his father. Meanwhile, the Bible tells us that God actually saw that God actually closed Rachel's womb because of the injustice towards Leah. But God looks at it and says, this is dishonor. And because of that, Reuben lost the first right. That's why Jesus Christ came from the lion of the tribe. He's the lion of the tribe of Judah.
0: Right? Yeah.
1: So that's a very, very interesting story to look at. God, you saw that this was injustice. You agreed with me. It's even in the Bible. But when I did something against the injustice, you are now coming to say I've dishonored and I lose my first born right. So I don't want us to, in the name of maybe supporting and acknowledging that you are struggling, also dishonor our parents. So let's settle that one. Now, the second thing is that 6 years, by the time you close your eyes and open it, will come. You get it. And Steve, let me be very honest. Most of the time, what we call being in the will of God is not something that becomes clear in an instant.
0: Right.
1: You get it. Sometimes it's just your flesh moving in the direction of your desire, your hobby, what you love to do, or the difficulty of medicine. Right. Most of what we call walking in the will of God is in hindsight, and it happens over the course of many years, many months. Today, we say we are in the will of God, but if you asked us 10 years ago, we don't know what is happening. You get it. So I say that God uses crooked lines to draw a straight line. Right. You can be in medical school and think you love music, but it doesn't mean end the music. End the medical school. It will shock you that in a few years to come, you actually know why you were in the medical school.
0: Right.
1: You get it.
0: Right.
1: God is the God of providence. God knows how to just orchestrate. A clear example is Joseph, right? Joseph is supposed to be prime minister of Egypt. Now, that's not how it started. He started by having a dream. Then his brothers hated him. Then they tried to kill him. Then they sold him into slavery. Then another slave master bought him, took him to Egypt. Potiphar's wife tried to rape him, framed him for rape. They took him to prison. Even the people in prison that he helped them interpret their dreams, they forgot him.
0: Charlie.
1: 2 years later, Potiphar has a dream. They called Joseph to come. He interprets the dream. Then now he's prime minister. That it didn't end there. There is

0: confirming where his brothers are. They come for food from Egypt. They just happens that, ah, it's the brother we saw that is prime minister. He gives them the food. They don't die. All just because Jesus Christ has to come from that lineage.
1: Wow.
0: So some of these things, you don't want to be quick to umbrella it and say, oh, then just follow your passion, just follow your dreams. Your passion or dreams have never been the sole determinant of God's will for your life.
1: Wow.
0: And if you're a Christian, you want to be very careful about it. You get it. So I wish I could just say, if you want to do music, just do it. You get it and leave the medicine. But when we look at the experiential knowledge of God, all these years working with God, seeing how God leads a man, God directs a man, we can't just say follow music.
1: Mm.
0: We can't say follow music. And the truth of the matter is, you can do both.
1: All right.
0: You get it. You can keep your love for music, nurture it, and still finish the medical school.
1: Mm.
0: You get it. It will shock you that music that you want to... Steve, how many people blow from music instantly? You get it.
1: You come and blow.
0: Aha. You don't just get up and blow. And that's what people don't understand about these desires. Sometimes the best bet is to incubate it.
1: Mm, mm,
0: so I'm doing medicine. I have a love for music.
1: Mm.
0: I'm doing it. When we say it is people's time, they didn't just appear. You get it. They didn't just appear. So that 6 years that you're in medical school could also be your incubation period for your music career.
1: Right.
0: You meet people in medical school. The people who share your link later on are your friends in medical school.
1: Fact.
0: You get it. The people who help you, you never know.
1: Yeah.
0: So keep the honor for your parents there. For as long as they are the ones taking care of you, you're under them.
1: Mm.
0: Make sure you don't dishonor them.
1: Mm.
0: They've helped you to enter medical school. Steve, it's always like that. Mm. That's why they didn't leave you to choose the school you attend when they gave birth to you. Because I said, Mao, go and choose your school.
1: Mm.
0: But they held you all the way there. Just maintain it.
1: Mm.
0: At some point, your parents can't... My mother can't tell me, don't go to Sunny FM.
1: It's true.
0: You get it. Mm. I'm a big boy now.
1: You are who you are.
0: Yeah, I'm a big boy now. But maybe 10 years ago, if I say, ma, I'm going to Sunny FM, she can say, don't go.
1: Don't go.
0: And then I say, okay, yes, ma.
1: Shalom.
0: you get it. Uh-huh. So I just like that we're having the conversation.
1: Mm.
0: So it genuinely, if you come in front of me, that's what I'll tell you. At no point, in fact, the beautiful thing is that's the only promise for long life in the Bible.
1: Wow.
0: It's
1: true.
0: God, you should know that the Bible, when they were writing the Bible, because of ink was expensive, they will not just put words there.
1: It's true.
0: So to add that word is very important.
1: Wow.
0: Get it. So that one, I will not say just get out of school.
1: Mm.
0: Try. You be there.
1: Mm.
0: You be there and nurture your music career. Mm. Just finish the school. If you finish, you can go and give the certificate to them and continue your medical career, your music career. But I can bet you God doesn't waste years.
1: Wow.
0: Yeah, I can bet you that one.
1: Wow.
0: God doesn't waste years.
1: In case you are listening to me and you're wondering who is speaking, this is Dr. Solomon Karis. He's the president, the founder, the head pastor of the God Chasers Global. Not global, please.
0: Global.
1: In case you have any messages you want to send to him, send it to me on 0540-130-684. Doc, let's talk about fear.
0: Mm.
1: So I wrote my first exams in the medical school. Not me. Not me. I failed. Now, as I'm learning, there's this fear that I'm going to fail again.
0: Mm.
1: If I'm someone who keeps learning, I've never had this particular experience of failing, but now it has become a norm. I failed the first one.
0: Mm.
1: I failed the second one. I'm about to write a third one. There's this fear haunting me.
0: Mm.
1: What can you tell me?
0: Change the method, not the hours.
1: Wow.
0: All right. A lot of times, when people are failing, the reason why they will fail again, the reason why they will fail again is because they go back to the same method.
1: Mm.
0: They think the problem is, so for example, I studied for 5 hours, I failed. Let me increase the hours. But it's the same method you are using.
1: Yeah.
0: You get it. So change the method. Most of the time, you are doing something wrong.
1: Right.
0: Most of the time. Because like I said, when it comes to medicine, the problem cannot be your brains. It cannot be. You know, there are courses that demand maybe skill, your hands,
1: right.
0: Demand problem solving.
1: Mm.
0: Medicine is not one of those courses. Medicine is brain work. So for example, if I give you a case like maybe 1 + 1 + 16 eggs is equal to 20, you start to, if I remove one egg, and I put, that's one. There are courses that reward that.
1: Right.
0: Medicine is, we finish the work. Come and learn it and go and apply it.
1: That's all.
0: You are not coming to invent anything while you are in medical school.
1: Right.
0: So your ability to accumulate what has already been given and reproduce it in exam. That's it. Every medical student will tell you that what we learn in the book is different from when we hit the field. Yes. For example, you are learning, you are, all the things you are learning, when you enter the field, it's split-second decision-making.
1: Mm.
0: You get it. Mm. You've learned, but we've brought you a gunshot wound. Someone is dying. Mm. In that 1 second, how are you going to pull all the things you have learned? No, it doesn't work over there. You get it. So I want to establish, first of all, that your brain is okay. Mm. There's no problem with your brain. So what else is causing the issue? That's what you should be looking at. It has to be a methodology problem, right? Mm. The second thing I'll say is that a lot of people actually subtly enter pride.
1: Mm.
0: You get it? Like I'm saying, is your brain is okay. It's also one of the major reasons why people will fail. And I just have to add that because we're on a Christian platform, trusting in that brain usually is why people fail.
1: Mm.
0: And I'm not going to mince words.
1: Mm.
0: If you don't learn to trust God,
1: mm.
0: through whether it's medical school, whatever life, you struggle.
1: Mm.
0: Many people don't have a problem trusting God outside of school. It's like God is God and medicine or academics are enemies.
1: I was going to ask you that was going to be my next question. That how do people serve God wholeheartedly and still do medicine wholeheartedly?
0: Mm.
1: So if you can combine that question to that answer,
0: it's good, that you have added that. It's good that you have added that question. So I'll go to the problem. The word they use there is to balance.
1: Balancing even.
0: How do I balance the two? Yeah, how do I balance God and academics?
1: Mm.
0: The word balance is where the problem is starting from.
1: Mm.
0: Because when you say balance, what you are saying is we are trying to put two things of the same importance at the same level, and the word I want to add is, and they are taking from a particular source, so that if one source is taking more than the other source, then the depletion is there, and then the other source is suffering. That's where the problem is. God does not need to be balanced with academics. And I know this one may not sound well to some people, but take your time, I'll explain.
1: Explain.
0: Right? God is in a class of his own.
1: That's all.
0: The truth is that when you look at a pivot, right, and a fulcrum, maybe look at a balance, right, there's a pivot. God is the pivot. God is not on one side of the scale. He's the reason why the scale is standing.
1: Wow.
0: You get it.
1: Solid.
0: The earlier you get this, the better for you. And I can't come and lie to you. This is how I got through it.
1: Mm.
0: You get it. Mm. I started ministry while in medical school.
1: Hey.
0: That's how? The serious in a land where Christianity is not legal.
1: Which country?
0: China.
1: That? Oh, ni hao.
0: You get it. So yeah. I can speak on this because it was rigorous.
1: Mm.
0: It was rigorous. And that was it for me. To learn that God is the epicenter of your life. You don't put otherwise, this is why they struggle, right? When you put God on the balance, if you spend 1 hour in your academics, you feel like you stole the time from God. If you spend 1 hour praying, you feel like you are betraying academics. That's how you are thinking. So yes, you have 24 hours, but the 24 hours is God. And that's why you look at anytime the devil wants to attack you, he doesn't really attack most of the things. He's not after your car, your money, your academics. He's after your relationship with God, because that's the source of the life. So once he cuts off the supply, every other thing will start dying.
1: In fact.
0: You get it.
1: Yeah.
0: So the first thing is that don't use the word balance. You can't balance God with any other thing. Get it. Otherwise, and that's where sometimes I'll even add that sometimes people's walk with God suffers. Because when they start following academics, they feel they are betraying God.
1: Right.
0: When they small effort into my finances, I'm betraying God. Let me get serious with my life small, I'm betraying God. Let me focus on marriage, I'm betraying God. Like everything is now, and people, and you see that it's an agenda that is being pushed. So it's also making people focus so much on their spirituality,
1: right,
0: and they are neglecting the other aspects of our lives. But Christianity was never a call to mediocrity. It's never a call to laziness. It was never a call to lack of diligence. You get it? So put God in his place. He's the first and the reason for which every other thing will thrive. Then now, separate the other things into compartments. And that's where the planning comes in. That's where apportioning your time properly.
1: Discipline.
0: Don't come and tell us that you want to do God and medical school and then now you just lump everything, you just do anything anyhow, anything anyhow. Discipline exists for when your emotions are failing you. Discipline exists for when your emotions are failing you. And no man was born with the love for anything. Nobody, they didn't give birth to us with the love for learning. You get it. Everybody was born. Everybody was just born. Yeah. So while you are growing up, you start to learn these things and plan your life. I don't think there's any medical student who is doing well that will say they don't wish to go out to have fun. You get it. So it is proper planning. Don't just be there when your friend calls you, let's go here, then you get up and go. You're like, if anybody can just call you and take a chunk out of your life, then Charlie, you have set yourself for failure. Set yourself for failure. So plan it. Plan it. And have at the back of your mind that what you are doing is waiting. And then heading. In fact, let me... impossible. It's impossible. You get it. And that is why you must put systems in place. Boundaries and systems exist for when your weaknesses show up. That's what you need to know. And every man has weaknesses. So put the proper systems in place. You get it. Then you should be fine. But God, dear, leave him alone. God is not the reason why you are failing. He's not the reason.
1: Thank you so much. 54 minutes after 2. We are still live here on Sunny 88.7 FM on your radio. Also Sunny TV. The conversation is going to continue very soon. This is an endless ocean. He calls this one gratitude. I'll be back to read your messages. Let's go.

0: gratitude. Next time, I think you may have to pass by the studio. Each time Dr. Solomon passed through the studio. And the wife is also in the studio. And your mom, it is medically approved, though. It's medically approved by
1: increases the pleasure hormones.
0: Oh, there, Meba.
1: Reduces your stress hormone.
0: Oh, there, Meba. Why? So I have this message. Benjamin Osei Ferguson. Owns an ultra. He has sent a sticker of writing. Oba Hima Ajua Safwa says, Tommy Sida says, watching you live, Dr. Solomon Caris. Silwa Caris. I think I'll be money government name the P.A. How? Blessed Joel Caris says, wow. Gracie Frimpon says, watching from Dansoman Accra. She also added, interesting. You can also send me a message on Facebook at Sunny 88.7 FM and also on the Sunny number 0540130684. And this afternoon, we are discussing a very sensitive topic for the medical student at any university, whether being local or international. I'm speaking to an international pastor, so my accent has even changed. Like, duh. All right, Doc. Yeah, bro. Yes, let's talk about friends of these medical students. They'll start complaining. If I call you, if there is an event, you don't come. If I call you, you claim you're always busy. I text you, you don't respond to my text. What can you tell these people? Because you can clearly see that the students are really suffering. And the least thing they could get from their friends is a support system. Meanwhile, these people are complaining of their presence and their availability. What can you tell them in the next 30 seconds? Now, the question is,
1: Charlie, fun God is not against having fun, first of all. Right. So, your friends are right. Life exists for you. Enjoy life. That's why I said in the beginning that put your systems and structures in place. You understand? Life is not all about books. Life will continue. You are first a human being before a medical student. And association is also important and it's necessary. So just put your systems in place. Once a while, go out and have fun.
0: So is it like they should have a calendar where it's like a time schedule?
1: From
0: 8 to 5.
1: Yeah.
0: Books. 9 to...
1: I support if you see, failure to plan is planning to fail. Plan your life. And that's what a lot of Christians, in the name of by God's grace, I have faith. They are not planning. But God plans. You get it. Plan your life. Put the time there. And you can say, every Friday evening, I'll go out to have fun. Every Saturday, I'll go for lunch. Every Sunday after church, I'll pass by the restaurant. Put these things there because they are important for your life as well.
0: Okay, let's talk about students. So I am someone who has been learning. I've been learning throughout and I realized that it is not working. Now I complained to my parents. They were not supporting. So now my next option is to commit suicide. What can you tell me? I'm thinking of it now.
1: Suicide.
0: Yes.
1: I try not to sympathize with suicidal people. What they need is not more... what they need is guidance, right? And personally, I want everyone, once you hear suicide, acknowledge it. You know, I don't want to say some things, but
0: say it.
1: Acknowledge it. Don't make a suicidal person feel that they don't have faith. Oh dear, everybody is doing no. Child, it's a real thing, and it will shock you. The distance between them and their death is you having the conversation with them.
0: It's true.
1: That's the only chance they have. So first of all, acknowledge it. Life is tough on its own. Medicine is tougher. You see. So to go and speak to my parents who cannot understand what I'm going through, because they are not the ones in the classroom.
0: Right.
1: My parents will never have to write exams. So if they don't understand and I feel a certain way, that's fine. But first of all, if you are listening to me, don't commit to the suicide. You get it. There is life after all this. I've been to, funny enough, let me just add this. I did science laboratory technology for 3 years. I did my national service. That's 4 years. Right after service, I started medicine for 6 years. That's 10 years. I came back. So I've been in school for 11 years nonstop. you get it. Uh-huh.
0: I don't want you to get it.
1: don't get it. 11 straight years.
0: Hey, Charlie.
1: So there's life. Now I'm living life. Oh.
0: Hey, you mean I can see?
1: I'm living life.
0: Oh, Charlie,
1: I'm done. You get it. So there's life after school. Don't end it there. Don't end it there. You've spoken to your parents, they didn't get it, but speak to someone else. Like I keep saying, faith and medicine are not enemies. You get it. You can be a Christian and go through all that. It's okay. It's not a rare case. It's common. You get it. Even Elijah, prophet of God, after such a display in with fire, he comes down and he's tired, he's weary. He tells God, God, take my life. What did God tell him through the prophet? Eat, sleep. In fact, eat first, sleep. More eat and more sleep. you understand? Aha. Uh-huh. It's not spiritual weakness. You get it. I mean, I tell my people, no matter what you are going through, eat first. Eat first. Broken heart, eat first. You are depressed. You eat first. Later, life will take care of itself. You get it. Uh-huh. So, genuinely, that's what I tell the person. It's okay to feel suicidal. It doesn't make you less spiritual, but there is a way out of it. You understand?
0: Which is
1: that talk to someone. You've spoken to your parents, it didn't work. That they are not the only people in life. Talk to another person. And I always say this, and let me just chip this in. The moment you think that the word of God is not enough to solve your situation, you've entered a hole. You will not come out. You will not come out. And I see a lot of people do that. Once they enter a situation, it's so easy for them to lose sight of the fact that the word of God has the solution. So the moment you think the word of God is not enough, you are, it's almost like we can't recover you. You get, so have a high value for the word of God. Know that no matter what I'm going through, there is a solution in the word of God for me. It can come through the written word, it can come through your man of God, it can come through just something you hear.
0: Right.
1: You get, and don't isolate yourself.
0: Right.
1: Don't say, because I'm going through something, I want to be on my own. That's where a lot of people get to and they don't come back.
0: Sure.
1: You see. So we are here for you. And if anything, and you are in that spot, I believe strongly Uncle Steve is here. I'm sure he has put a number out.
0: Yeah, I'm going to put a number out for people who can.
1: I think once we are having this conversation, it's not a coincidence. Talk to us. I'm here. As for me, this is my job description.
0: I mean, I can see it's part of the certification.
1: I'm here for you. I'm here for you.
0: Great.
1: There are things we can't say about suicide on air.
0: Right.
1: You get it. And I always say that everyone's situation is peculiar to them. We can give a general answer and say, talk to someone.
0: Exactly.
1: But truth of the matter is, when you start talking to us, we'll know what exactly to tell you about the situation. So we are here for you. Just reach out to us and then we'll have
0: Doc, that in 30 seconds.
1: Hey, I forgot you said 30 seconds. So now let's do 30 seconds.
0: So I am someone who is in a class with people who are doing very well. They're excelling. When the results pop up, I'm always in between or even last. Yet these people are flexing on me. What can you tell me?
1: Focus on your path. Like we say, comparison is a thief of life. Let me put it that way. Not time. It's a thief of life. Nothing is small until it's compared. See, my iPhone 11 is okay for me until they release iPhone 18. You get it. So the more you keep looking at your friend's results, the more you keep feeling smaller.
0: Right.
1: So focus on what you're doing. Just keep at it and leave them. Everyone runs their race in life. You get it.
0: Speak to someone who is not financially there, in quotes, but wants to do medicine. The person is very brilliant, doing very well in school. But when a person look from left to right, everywhere, there is no source of funding coming up. The person is struggling in school. Sometimes what to eat becomes a problem. What can you tell them?
1: Number one, trust God.
0: How?
1: Just trust Him. And I know a lot of people say, how do I trust God?
0: Yeah.
1: Just look to God.
0: Right.
1: Personally, I tell people, men are channels. Every other thing is a channel and it can dry up. You don't put your trust in the channels. The brook chariot can dry up, but God has commanded a woman in Zarephath, right? Trust God. Seasons come, seasons go. Keep your eyes on God. Personally, I think the problem also comes from the gospel we sell to people, right? God never said, come and then you get food to eat every day. You get it. There is something, we've not come to Jesus because He is better than life. Let me put it away. We've not come to Him because He has promised us a better life. We've come because we found Him better than life itself. Wow. So be encouraged. These are seasons that come and go. You get it? And tell people about it. In case there's an opportunity, go for it. Someone, there's scholarship, apply for it. Don't just sit there. You get it. So first of all, let your trust be in God. As for seasons, they come and go. We've come to God because he's better than life, and that settles it. Whether we have food to eat or not, he's better than life. The second thing is, once you see an opening, you see an opportunity, go for it. Just keep your trust in God, but don't take the trust out of the systems he has also put in place, he has surrounded you with. Okay, so that's what I'll say.
0: My last question will be, a student will go for the rounds in the ward, do everything, take care of the patient, but they don't take care of themselves. You realize that the patients are always saying, hey, Betty is a very good person. She takes very good care of me. Then Betty gets back to her hostel and she feels so drained out. She has no one to talk to. She believes in God. She prays. She does everything right. Yet she feels so lonely, very alone, so to speak. What can you tell Betty?
1: Betty, rest. Betty, Honda. Sleep. Sleep. Betty, I beg, sleep. Yes. Yeah. No, see, let me just share this before we end. I one of my papers in medical school that I failed there, I studied so hard throughout the night. I mean, I studied from...
0: I remember the story.
1: You remember the story. I studied so hard throughout the night. And in China, we write our exams like 7 a.m., 8 a.m. I sat behind the paper and I slept. I was so sleepy. Like, I was drawing on the paper. You know, I just couldn't write anything. So I just put my head down and I said, when the invigilator came, he said, why are you not writing? I said, I'll see you next semester. I'll not bother myself. I'll write the receipt. I was exhausted. And that's the day I vowed never to do that again. You see, that's where the problem is. And I was telling you, Steve, when the timetable is released, draw your timetable.
0: That's all.
1: You get it. The night before exam is not the night to study for exam.
0: Wow.
1: It's to rest.
0: Wow.
1: And you see, a medical doctor, that's the funny thing. Medical doctors who should know how their brain works are the ones rather putting their brain through that exhaustion. Rest, sleep. You get it. Like I said, you are a human being. You get it. And don't isolate yourself from society. It's part of, and let me just say
0: it.
1: You are a medical student. You know that these things are important for brain psychology. You get it. Being in a community, resting, sleeping, but you are rather depriving yourself of it. It's lack of proper planning. If you plan well, you will not have to lump all these things together so that you can pass the exam. And you can come and we'll discuss it. If you plan well, you don't have to struggle that much. So put things in place, put those structures in place and rest. They are saying that when doctors come out, doctors are saying sleep for 6 hours, sleep for 8 hours, sleep for 10 hours. Well, it's not true, but sleep. Wow. You get to sleep. I have something I call power nap. Charlie, 30 minutes. If I close my eyes right now, Steve, if you like, let's try example. I'll close my power nap, then I'm back on my feet. You get so plan. And as for your sleep time, don't spoil. If it's 3 hours you want to sleep every day, just make sure that you are getting your 3 hours of sleep so that it doesn't affect the rest of the day. So Betty, sleep. God is not against sleep. God is not against rest. God is only against laziness. And resting is not laziness. You get
0: Doc, in 10 seconds, your greatest advice to any medical student.
1: Trust God, study hard, sleep, enjoy life.
0: Again.
1: Trust God, study hard, sleep, and enjoy life.
0: Okay.
1: Yeah.
0: If you say so.

0: music. That's how come I end the show. But if you're out there and you're looking for someone to talk to, someone you can open up and share your opinions or your issues or your challenges, you can reach out to me. Pick up your mobile phone and call me, not now. My friend is here, also not at night. Doc is saying we should sleep. Then you, nah, 10 p.m. What do you have? Be serious. Perfect. So 0555-144-031. If you want a friend to talk to, I can connect you to Doc as well.
1: Such a wonderful plan for me.
0: Maybe for you, you are not a medical student.
1: So why should I die?
0: You're an art student. You're an accounting student.
1: You've shown me.
0: You want to be a radio presenter.
1: From time that
0: but you're doing accounting. Reach out to me.
1: You said.
0: If you want to be part of my team too as well, reach out to me. If you need some pastor to talk to, kindly also reach out to me as well. 0555-144-031. And this afternoon, in case you have gone away from God, I want to give you this particular opportunity to come back to Christ. So if you're listening to me this afternoon, I want you to just bow down your head and close your eyes and say these words after me. If you know you have gone far away from God, want to rededicate your life back to Christ or redirect your movement and your experiences back to Christ, say these words after me. Say, Heavenly Father, thank you for this day. This day, I accept Jesus Christ as my Lord and personal Savior. Jesus, please come into my life. Make me a whole new creation. From today, I no longer belong to the devil. Thank you, Holy Spirit, for being my shepherd and my companion. In Jesus' name, somebody say amen.
1: I still believe.
0: And if you have given your life to Christ, find a Bible believing church to go. You can go to the God Chasers Global. They are very nice people.
1: That is not
0: the only church that has only one meal.
1: Over till you say,
0: how can you am man?
1: So
0: reach out to Doc on every social media platform, whether IG, Facebook, on Dr. Solomon Caris or the Global Chasers, or God Chasers Global. I say not global, it's global. And I believe your life will never ever be the same again. Thank you so much. It's been a pleasure. My dad sent me a message all the way from the US. He's watching from the US. This is Stephen Bwachi Adam, your father. Yo, Mate. Shout outs to you. Up a fans into my mouth air condition. Why? Jinina. And to you out there, have a blessed weekend. Make sure you go to church tomorrow. The Bible says you not forsake the assembly of the saints. Don't say church is not good. Church is good. Everything a day inside a day, church is also inside. Until we meet again next week, Saturday, I'll be bringing Gifty Auntie very, very soon. Before you could say, Gifty Auntie will be sitting right here. I'm sure she'll be coming next 2 weeks. But next week, I have a very powerful person coming through as well. The show is Less Vibe in Me, Steve. Yeah, pong.

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2: 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And let it be now. We need to have a national focus. We don't have to lose this ambition, or else we work against the Great Commission.
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0: Beloved in the Lord, praise God. I am Pastor Dr. Phyllis De La Cloche, the Media Director of the Church of Pentecost. 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
1: Oh, give ear to our cry, oh Lord, and save
0: us. I believe strongly that your life will never be the same after today's message. Now get ready to listen to some words of wisdom from Apostle Eric Nyamiche, the chairman of the Church of Pentecost worldwide.
2: That you alone are our God.
3: Thank you, Jesus. Thank you, Lord, for your goodness towards the Church of Pentecost. We give you all the glory for what you have done for us. This is your grace, and no one can take any credit, Lord. Receive your glory forever. In Jesus' name, amen. The church unleashed to transform society through the gospel and the power of the Holy Spirit. The church unleashed to transform society through the gospel and the power of the Holy Spirit. This theme is suggesting that the church can transform society. When we talk about society, we are talking about a group of people who share a common territory, interact with one another, and live under a shared culture, laws, and institution. Society is about people. It is about their culture and the systems that govern them. That is society. A people, their culture, and the systems that govern them. But according to the theme, the gospel backed by the power of the Holy Spirit can transform all these. The gospel backed by the power of the Holy Spirit can transform the people, it can transform the culture, and it can transform the systems. The gospel backed by the power of the Holy Spirit can transform all these. In fact, God established his church on earth as an agency to extend kingdom in the world, filling the earth with his glory and bringing it under his will and under the lordship of Christ. God intended that the church of God would be regarded. God wanted his church to be very, very significant, to the extent that you can't take the church out of the world for the world to succeed. He wanted the church to be regarded. God wanted the church to be praised. He wanted it to be the mountain among the hills. He wanted the church to be powerful, very, very influential, able to extend his fragrance of his majesty throughout the earth. But this prospect sometimes seems to not be that realistic. The prospect may sound unreasonable. The prospect appears unachievable, granting the expansive nature of corruption, the increasing anti-Christian sentiments in the world, and the pervading influence of Islam. It is being predicted that by 2050, Islam will be the largest religion in the world. I was with someone somewhere, and the person was so strong about it. We're trying to do some projections, and this fellow said that by that time, Islam would have overtaken Christianity. So the projections we are doing, we should kind of downsize it. If Jesus is not Lord, then he's not Lord at all. If he is Lord, then he should be the Lord of lords and the King of kings. Let us not go by these projections. The earth should be filled with the knowledge of God, as the waters cover the sea. God's people have always been the factor that God has used in this world. God's plan is to make much more of his people to be effective, to be able to execute their mission. 2 Chronicles 16, verse 9a says this. For the eyes of the Lord reign throughout the earth to strengthen those whose hearts are fully committed to him. For the eyes of the Lord reign throughout the earth to strengthen those whose hearts are fully committed to him. When the scripture says that the eyes of the Lord reign throughout the earth to strengthen those whose hearts are fully committed to him, then the scripture is declaring the necessity of people and God's dependence on them as factor of change in this world. You see, you don't know how much God hopes in you, because Jesus is never coming to die again. There should be a group of people who should extend his message. And you are that kind of a person. God hopes in you. God hopes in you. The truth is often forgotten in our days focused on mechanical advancement. What the church really needs today is not more or better equipment, not new organizations or different methods and strategies, though important, but what the church really needs today are people the Holy Spirit can use. People the Holy Spirit can use. Brothers and sisters, I believe the most pressing need in the church today is a certain heaven-made person with a burden for the glory of God. A heaven-made person with a burden for the glory of God. Because God can change a nation in a day. However, heaven's greatest needs for the evangelization of the world, in my opinion, is number one, a preacher. I'm not talking about pastors or priests, but a preacher. Number two, a person like Christ, an authentic Christian. Number three, the unleashed servants of God, willing to suffer affliction and go in the extra mile. The unleashed servants of God who are willing to suffer affliction and go in the extra mile. So wanted, a preacher. A preacher.

the evangelization of the world. But change is indeed possible. Through the gospel of salvation, backed by the power of the Holy Spirit. All heaven needs is a preacher. Heaven needs a preacher. One who will proclaim the gospel to the dying world. Just think of the ancient city of Nineveh. It was a sin city, renowned for oppression, corruption, adulterous devotion. It had a reputation for violence and brutality. Its shadow story was strong, loud, and frightening. Nineveh is mentioned several times in the scriptures where it is associated with sin and vice prior to its fall. However, Nineveh was the largest urban center in the world, a chief city in the already brutal and wicked Assyrian Empire. Nineveh removed noses and ears of their prisoners. They maimed them for life. Nineveh would skin their captors, and then they would leave them to walk in the sun. That is how wicked they were. Court prostitution, infantilize, was the order of the day. They were wicked people. Child sacrifice were accepted practices in the temples. Yet, it was in Nineveh that God sent Jonah. Jonah chapter 1, verse 1 to 3. The word of the Lord came to Jonah, son of Amittai, go to the great city of Nineveh and preach against it, because its wickedness has come out before me. But Jonah ran away from the Lord and headed for Tarsus. He went down to Joppa, where he found a ship bound for that part. After paying the fare, he went aboard and sailed to Tarsus to flee from the Lord. To flee from who? To flee from who? The man we call Lord, in his palms are we all. So where are you running away from? To flee from the Lord. So God asks the wind to go and fetch him back. Before he realized he was at the shore of Nineveh, when he lifted the head, there was a signboard, welcome to Nineveh. Fleeing from who? The Lord. It doesn't work that way. In this familiar story, the focus is usually on Jonah's miraculous encounter with a fish. But the primary focus, the real story, is about the repentance and the restoration of this sin city, Nineveh. That is a primary story. It was a new kind of story, a new scale of redemption. This is a revelation of God's great love for broken cities and nations everywhere. But this great redemption almost didn't happen if Jonah stayed away from preaching to Nineveh. All that heaven needs is a preacher. This isn't because the people are so steeped in evil and that God cannot change them. No, the blood is enough. The gospel is through the power of God that brings men unto salvation. All that God needs is a preacher. It's a preacher. The primary thing in Jonah is that God's compassion is boundless. Not only for us as his children, but also available for the unbelieving world. Yet, who is willing? Who should God send to go and preach to those in Nineveh? The book of Jonah ends with this question. Shall I not have pity on Nineveh? That is how the book of Jonah ends. Shall I not have pity on this sin-sick city? If God will have pity on Nineveh, he will have mercy upon any nation and everyone anywhere. God will have mercy upon anyone anywhere. Heaven is crying out for a preacher. Then I

0: heard a voice, says Isaiah. Whom shall I send, and who will go for us? All that needs to be done has been accomplished on the cross. When Jesus said it is finished, it was really finished. He has paid for the sins of the world. But God needs somebody who will carry out the message to the world. Romans 10 from verse 13. And I want us to pay attention to Romans 10 from 13. Everyone who calls on the name of the Lord will be saved. Everyone who calls on the name of the Lord will be saved. The next verse says, how then can they call on the one they have not believed in? And how can they believe in the one whom they have not heard? And how can they hear without someone preaching to them? If they call upon the name of the Lord, they'll be saved. But how can they call upon the name of the one they have not heard? And how can they hear without a preacher? So the problem is not the sin world. The problem is the believer who will preach the word. Problem is the preacher who will preach the word. I am praying that all of us will be preachers. All of us will be preachers. The gospel is the power of God that saves. If you don't preach the gospel, people will not be saved. Don't close your mouth. It is not enough dancing and praising God that I'm born again. What about your neighbor? What about your neighbor? Number two, the second need that I believe heaven is crying for. Wanted a man like Christ, an authentic Christian, an authentic Christian. Another greatest need in heaven for the evangelization of the world is an authentic Christian, a man like Christ. An authentic Christian is a person who truly trusts Jesus as Lord, letting inner faith shape his daily life and action. That is an authentic Christian. A Christian who truly trusts Jesus as Lord and letting his inner faith shape his daily actions. Nancy Van Pelt, the author of To Have and To Hold, wrote about Ruth Peel's encounter with some university students. Ruth Peel, wife of Dr. Norman Vincent Peel, tells of visiting a university classroom. During her lecture, a beautiful, sophisticated, but scornful young woman in the back of the room challenged her. Mrs. Peel, in your remark, you stated that you thought marriage was the greatest career for a woman. In my opinion, marriage is almost finished. And most of us here feel the same way. We don't think it is necessary or even desirable to link yourself sexually to one partner in your early 20s and limit yourself to that one person for the rest of your life. We think it's ridiculous. Every eye was reverted on the young woman as she continued, I am sleeping with a fellow I like. I don't want to marry him. And I guess he doesn't want to marry me either. This is not my first love. Probably it won't be my last. I can't see anything wrong with this. Someday, when if I choose to have a child, I may be forced by society to marry. But until then, I shall not be part of it. If ever I choose to marry and the relationship goes bad, I shall not be trapped in it. Mrs. Peel, We are highly blind. We see what marriage has done to our parents and others, and we don't like what we see. Do you have a ready answer? The room was quiet. People waited anxiously for Mrs. Peel's response. But I will not tell you what Mrs. Peel said. My interest is not in her response, but my interest is in this young lady's assertion. But before we condemn this young woman and the era she represents, we need to find out what made her volunteer her opinion in the manner she did, or what makes some hold such a view of marriage and family life. It seems to me that the answer is in her assertion. Let's pay attention to this one. If ever I choose to marry and the relationship goes bad, I shall not be trapped in it. We are hardly blind. We see what marriage has done to our parents and others, and we don't like what we see. We don't like what we see. See, on the flip side, what she was actually saying that she did not give voice to was this: if I see any good marriage, I will change my mind. She is saying that we don't like what we see. So if she sees anything different, she will change her mind. The gospel must not only be proclaimed, it must be lived for people to see as a proof of the authenticity of the gospel. The gospel must spread by word and deed, by proclamation and transformed lifestyle, the lifestyle of the kingdom of God. The gospel's most distinct features must be embodied in us as Christian believers. We must go out as men amongst men, clothed with humility and abiding in meekness, wise as serpent and harmless as dove. We must model Christ so that the gospel of Christ will be attractive. Titus chapter 2, verse 10. Titus 2, verse 10. And I want us to pay attention to this. And not to steal from them. Now he was talking about all categories of people in the church. And then he came to slaves. He says that they should pay attention to their job and not to steal from them, that is their masters, but to show that they can be fully trusted, so that in every way they will make the teaching about God, our Savior, what? Attractive. When we are authentic as Christians, we will make the teaching about God, our Savior, attractive. What pulled Nicodemus to Jesus? He said that, I know that you, Jesus, you come from heaven. You don't come from here. Those of us who live on this planet Earth, we don't behave like you do. He was not talking about the miracles. Nicodemus was so much of an experienced man to just put premium on miracles. Then Jesus looked at Nicodemus. He understood him perfectly. He says that if you want to become like me, if you want to act like me, if you want to behave like me, then you must be born again. What that means is that those of us who are born again, we have the potential to live like Christ. We need to be authentic. What the world is looking for is a man like Christ. So much for church. Pastors. The world is not interested in pastors, just pastors, but they want to see Christ in the pulpits. They want to see Christ amongst their community. That is what the world is looking for. And when they see that kind of a person, they will change their mind. They will change their mind. They will change their mind. 1 John chapter 3, verse 9. No one who is born of God will continue to sin. None of us who is born of God will continue to sin. No. Because God's seed remains in them. They cannot go on sinning because they have been born of God. I want you to know that God's seed is in you. The gene of God is in you. In my first station, people were accusing me because in the Ghanaian culture, you don't point your left hand on people like this. You don't do that. Ghanaians don't like that. Especially in the Akan culture. You don't point your left finger on people. That is the Ghanaian culture. But in my first station, I was accused of being disrespectful because I'm always pointing my left finger at people. So when I heard it, I decided to stop. And the only way I could manage it was to put this left hand in my pocket. Then when I did that, it was worse. So look at this one. Talking to us elderly people and your hands are in your pocket. And that one in the Ghanaian culture is unacceptable. When you are talking to elderly people, you should show respect. I didn't know what to do. Those days, we didn't have the cordless mic. The mic we had, you have to just stand behind it and preach. And this, my left hand, was faster than the right. I tried to manage it, but it was not working. Even now, you see that this one, that is what I used to do, and the people didn't like it. So when we had the cordless mic, I decided now to hold the mic with my left hand so I don't cause any trouble. Because I have a lot to teach, but if you don't manage your left hand, the people will not listen to you. That is why if your left hand will not take you to heaven, cut it. You cut it. Cut it off. I was trying to cut it, but it was not working. But do you know why? My dad, he will eat with his right hand. Because in his generation, they didn't allow someone to be left-handed. They felt that it was an abnormality. So they will force you to eat with your right. My dad will eat with his right. But when he has to exert a force, he will use the left. So because of my father's gene in me, I was using my left. Yeah. And the people say, no. But somewhere along the line, my father gave birth to me. But I voluntarily decided to be born again, to change fathers. Then I got born again. And the Bible says that now, having been the child of God, God's seed is also in me. God's seed is in me. So what do? If I nurture the seed of God, Christ will be formed in my body. What the world is looking for is a man like Christ. Enough of church. Let us see Jesus walk amongst the people. And then Nicodemus will come close and ask, I know you come from heaven. And that will be an opportunity to draw them to Jesus Christ.
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I'm Pastor Dr. Phyllis Delapluche, the media director for the Church of Pentecost. 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
4: 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My name is Emmanuel Goodglory. I am IT consultant and a lecturer, and also a founder of Techness Media Network, an IT firm based in Accra. I'll be serving as a mentor on She Thrive African program for the next 16 weeks. And I want to encourage everyone to be part of this program. We'll look at the areas of IT in terms of artificial intelligence for business, productivity. We'll look at how to plan your business, areas of team building, emotional intelligence, and strategic planning for your business. So I want to welcome everyone who's on board to take this program serious, and you benefit at the end of the day. Thank you very much.
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5: Thank you, Efiba.
1: How are you doing?
5: I'm doing very well.
1: We thank God. So before we begin our conversation, share with us a little bit of who you are and what you do.
5: I am a Christian, a wife, a mother, and a professional pharmacist who is passionate about mental health. From my experience, working thousands of hours, so if you multiply 6 hours a day by 12 years of direct contacts with persons living with mental health issues, one or two things come out that there is a basis for behavior. There is, when you look at neuroscience, we could explain what is happening to people. People can become empowered and make a change for the better if they understand what is happening to them, both from neuroscience perspective and faith perspective. So we've been championing that. And we also believe that no one should be left out. So one of our key things that we do is to advocate for the poorly performing learner. And so we have a number of activities in that line.
1: That's a great course. It's a great course. When we see mental health, what exactly are we talking about? Just explain it briefly to the layman to understand.
5: All right. So mental health is not about somebody walking naked on the street. Mental health is the health of your mind, just like the health of your kidneys. So people have diabetes, hypertension, and everybody should be concerned. So when we talk about mental health, we are looking at four things. You should have four things in your life. Working as it should. And one of them, the first thing is, which I call the four pillars, which comes from the WHO definition of mental health. If your mental health is good, the health of your mind is good, you are somebody who has the capacity to realize their own potential. You have the ability to dream, have a dream. And secondly, you are able to cope with the normal stresses of life. And then you are able to also work productively and then contribute to your community. So when you see somebody having mental health challenges, usually one or two or more of these areas, have the person has challenges. And it may show in certain symptoms. But when you investigate one of these four, there's a problem.
1: You know the misconceptions around, like, mental health has to do with someone being insane. You know, that is what most of us think. Like, when the person is behaving abnormally, the shirt is off, talking whilst walking, we rather think that is mental health. Or there's more to that.
5: We are all on a continuum. Everybody is at risk. And most of it, that's not true. Till maybe a stressful event, bereavement, or a loss, then it triggers the outward expressions. And those that we see on the streets who are naked, it's just because nobody took care of them.
1: You didn't get that support that they really need. And that has transcended to that
5: level.
1: Wow.
5: We say they are out of touch with reality.
1: So when it comes to faith, I know faith is one powerful, should I say two, or maybe one powerful, maybe two, let me put it that way, in our lives. Like, it gives us hope, gives us strength and all that. How are we supposed to, what's the difference between faith and then mental well-being or emotional well-being?
5: It's interesting. This is one of my passionate areas. When it comes to neuroscience and faith, I've realized that through research, that what the Bible is saying and what neuroscience has discovered are the same thing. So the same principles work. I can pray for you, cast out demons, you'll be fine. I can give you the word. I can give you talk therapy. You can also get better. Yes. So what the Bible is saying and what neuroscience is saying are the same thing. And what Christians must do more is to embrace it and understand it. So that's one of the areas. That's why I'm passionate to be here. So first of all, we'll have to look at what faith is. And then we'll come and link it to the four pillars of mental health that I talked about. And because it is scripture, I want to read.
1: Yes, please.
5: Verbatim.
1: Go ahead.
5: So we'll look at faith from Hebrews chapter 11, verse 1 to 3. Which says that now, faith is the substance of things hoped for, the evidence of things not seen. For by it the elders obtained a good testimony. By faith, we understand that the worlds were formed by the word of God, so that the things which are seen were not made of things which are visible. And the key words here, which we could link it to the four pillars of your mental well-being, is hope. Being seen. The invisible, evidence of things not seen, the invisible, and then the worlds being framed by the word of God. So what the Bible is calling us, that we must have faith, we must hope. So I'll ask my listeners, is there anything you are hoping for? Everybody must have something they are hoping for. Or sometimes we are refusing to hope for something, or you are unable to. Sometimes people with challenges, some are diagnosed, some are not diagnosed. They may have great potential, but they find it difficult to hope. They are stuck in the negative. Their brain is designed to think negative and positive. You are crossing the road. You are ambitious to go and work. A part of your brain must tell you that, calm down, look at the risks. But sometimes we get stuck in the negative. This is your mental health. You are not able to realize your own potential, your ability. You lost the ability to dream. And faith is calling upon you to have hope. And it's calling, the hope is in things you don't see. And so there's a price to pay. When a person is struggling with depression, I've talked about some. So faith is supporting mental health in that you must have hope. And how do you have hope? Hope is believing in the invisible. And the invisible, the Bible says it is framed. What we see was framed by the word of God. So whatever you want to see, whatever change, if you are depressed, you are sad, you feel like you are in a pit, you can't come out, you've lost energy, you are panicking, you are afraid. It may be difficult, but today I'm encouraging you to reach out and believe that whatever you aspire to, that seemed difficult. Remember, it was framed by the word of God. Mm. And how do you achieve that? Joshua 1:8. You read the word, not just read aloud. One thing the devil attacks us is our voice. So he makes you get hurt, you are depressed, you are sad, so that you can't speak. But you need to speak. For anybody who is going through that challenge, you need to read the word of God. Mm. It's able to make you clean. It's able to help you frame whatever you want to change. It's in the invisible. You are depressed now, you are sad, you are challenged, but joy, peace is in the invisible. You have to bring it down with the word of God. And you have to, when Joshua 1, it doesn't say just read the Bible. It says, meditate, this word shall not depart from your mouth. Then you'll be successful. Mm. So what it means is that you don't just read, but you read aloud. You meditate on it. If you pick a scripture, you recite that scripture. That's what the Jews do when they was the Jewish context. They recite the Bible 10 times. So you pick, you think about it. What does it mean? Line by line, word by word, ponder over it, recite it. And then if you pick a quotation, you recite it 10 times. And then you may repeat it 5 times in a day.
1: Wow.
5: So that's what you mean by working the word. And be like Abraham and hanging on. Mm-hmm. Then when we take our second, I decided to bring my so that I can go step by step. If not, it's a passionate area, so I'll just keep going and going and going.
6: I understand.
5: So the next thing in faith is that our perspective. He says, take heed that the invisible, what we see was made from the invisible. So one key thing in mental health is our perception. This is what drives stress.
1: Mm.
5: Our perception drives stress even more than the problems and challenges we are in.
1: Mm.
5: And Hebrews 11 is telling us to take heed how we see things, how we respond.
1: Mm.
5: Because there's more to it than whatever you are experiencing.
1: Mm. Mm.
5: Good.
6: Talking about perception, I want to ask this. You know, most Christians live in denial. We pray, we believe God, like you mentioned, hope, make decisions and all that. But you would realize that they go through challenges, but they refuse to accept the fact that they are emotionally overwhelmed or drained or exhausted. And they think that, I mean, faith, as you mentioned, faith, and then science work hand in hand. They do work hand in hand. They can work separately at all. But why do we sometimes live in denial when it comes to this?
5: So
6: as a Christian, we are just sticking to the godly side, maybe leaving the science aspect.
5: Your question is very interesting because why do you say the person is in denial? Sometimes it's their approach.
1: Okay.
5: It's their approach that those who are concerned use in addressing the problem. Mm-hmm. And we always have an assumption that we know why somebody is sad, or why somebody doesn't want to relate, or why somebody wants to quit a relationship. We make a lot of assumptions. And sometimes when people go through very difficult situation, they are not able to really express it. They are not able to really come out.
1: Mm.
5: So they may be quiet and then we keep say it, talk about it. Mm. What is it?
6: That
5: is it this?
6: My next question.
5: The person can't, the person needs that space to even, and if you don't know how to open them up, maybe the person, you think the person doesn't like going to school. Maybe you don't think the person hates the father or the uncle and is disrespectful. But what you don't know is that maybe the uncle is sodomizing. So some sodomy is happening. But you can beat the stereotype the person, beat the person, label the person, and assume you know what is good for the person. And even sometimes force the person to stay with the uncle who is causing the problem.
1: Mm.
5: So we should not make assumptions.
1: Mm. Mm.
5: And I could talk about when someone may, so when you find out that this is really the problem and still the person seem to be stuck in it, what neuroscience explains is that we become comfortable with the familiar. Mm. This is what I know. This is what I'm used to. Mm. So everything you do, your brain keeps recording. Mm. And anything that is associated with very high emotions, whether good or bad, the brain attaches some importance to it. Mm. And anything the brain attaches importance to it and is done repeatedly, the brain sees as familiar. Mm. And therefore, the brain interprets familiar to be safe. So you are pulling the person out of that abusive relationship.
6: Yeah, safe.
5: The person is not coming. They see
6: your comfort zone.
5: Yes. Mm. Mm. That's where the Bible says that hope. How can you believe that? All right.
6: Mm. Based on that, Doc, share with us some of the signs that the person is not doing well mentally, but outside he or she appears very nice, very cool, very calm and collected and all that. But deep within, what are some of the signs to look out for? Just touch on two or three and then you go on a commercial break.
5: Maybe the person was outgoing and now it's not. Mm. Or opposite, the person is becoming dressing very flamboyant, the clown of the party. Mm. They are just using that to cover up. Yes. And then their grades are falling. They are always behind their phone or laptop. Mm. You assume they are busy doing something. They are going through a lot, or so many things are going through their mind. Mm. Their sleep is disturbed. And maybe they keep giving an excuse for not participating in social activities. Mm.
6: Mm. So all these things.
5: Some may throw tantrums,
6: cover
5: easily,
6: up.
5: Can be easily irritated. Mm. Yes. And then they can put on a mask, but anytime they will start commenting on what is happening to people in the media or friends. So you have to pick their views. Mm. They become defensive.
6: Mm. All right. Thank you, Doc.
5: These are what's from the outside. But clinically, we have what we also used to.
6: Uh-huh. Okay. I think we'll come to that when we return. Let's take a quick break there. We'll be right back.
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6: 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We've been having an insightful conversation with Dr. Grace Owusu Abuaji, a consultant, pharmacist in mental and behavioral health, and also the executive director for Refresh RX Foundation. And we've been talking about faith and mental health. So, Doc, how are emotions related to mental health and faith?
5: Good. So we'll take what emotions are. Emotions are not feelings.
6: All right.
5: Emotions are more than feelings. Emotions are a coordinated activity between the brain and the body.
6: Okay.
5: So about four things happen for you between what is happening in your environment and your behavior. Four things happen. There are four steps that takes place. But usually we see the feelings, which are expressed, the physical expression of emotion, and then we behave. So your emotions start from, we have some structures in the brain, amygdala, etc., which are involved, the same structures that are involved in managing your stress response cycle. Now, when something happens, your brain will, usually one, your brain keeps scouting out whether you are safe. And then when something happens, the brain now wants, will look at it. So we can take your emotions as like an, a board of directors of your your soul or something. And they will look at this issue that has happened. Does it matter? How important is it? Then from there, they interpret what is happening. And after interpreting it, it elicits, so what you think elicits that response, whether you be sad, happy, or angry. And then based on these feelings, you act. But the processes are so fast that if you are not trained to consciously know that the brain goes through these steps, you become a servant to your feelings, which are mostly chemicals in your body. And these chemicals are giving you information. So how you are feeling, your brain, sometimes when you see somebody and you're angry, you don't just follow your anger and then take it. Your brain is trying to send you an information. You need to pause and take time to look at whether whatever you're doing, does it even matter? The argument you are in, does it matter? What do you want to offer that person? Does it even matter that the person value it? So this is what the Bible also will ask you to take heed, how you perceive, your perception. Good. And then how you interpret these issues. So we have to take note of these four processes, that we are more than our emotion is more than our feelings. If we can pause, and once you feel something, don't just go ahead. And the brain is a good servant, but can also be a bad master. Because if every time you respond to a particular situation in a certain way, your brain stores it. And then subsequently, it doesn't even ask you permission. It reacts. So you will not remember the thoughts. You don't remember, although you remember, you remember the feeling, and then you act on it. But if we can pause, if I feel this way, why am I feeling this way? What is triggering why I'm feeling this way? What interpretations am I putting on it? Does it even really matter?
6: Okay.
5: So you go back and then you can now change your behavior.
6: Okay.
5: So I always recommend that even whatever you want, because sometimes the Bible, James says that where does fight and quarrels come from? It comes because we want, we don't get. And we are not getting because of our motives.
6: Mm.
5: So sometimes we need to ask, anytime you want something, pause and see if you can think, look at it from about 6 different perspectives.
6: Mm.
5: Then you can really analyze whether you really want what you're asking for.
6: Mm. Or you're just asking for asking's sake.
5: Mm. Or you can be very passionate and fight.
6: Mm.
5: But by the time you get it, you realize you didn't really need it.
6: Mm. Dr. Baji, at what point do we need support? You know, when it comes to the faith side and the church side, when someone is struggling, going through issues, the most powerful words that we usually use is pray about it. You know, pray through it and all that. At what point do we really, really need support or a professional help?
5: Anytime whatever the person is going through is affecting their social and occupational functioning, that person needs to see a professional. And for suicide, we just finished suicide. For suicide is very critical because it gets to a point, the person, we call it lacks insight. They don't see that they have a problem. They are withdrawn and indoors. But they are having a lot of thoughts, ideas of how to commit suicide.
6: Hmm.
5: And so once you see that a person is withdrawn, not eating, want to stay indoors, and sometimes the person will resist you drawing them out of their rooms, but you may need to take a step, visit the hospital, get a community mental health nurse to come and help take the person because they are not, as they are sitting there quietly, they are planning, just that they don't have the energy to carry it out. Once they get the energy, they will do it. But apart from that, everybody needs help. We are all, our mental health is, the health is at different levels at different times. And so regular reflections, regular pausing is important to really ask the things you hold dear to, the things that are important to you, the things that you are passionate about, the things that you are worried about, does it really matter? You need to really examine it and bring them into the Word of God. What are the lies? I always say that one sentence I can explain mental health is, poor mental health is that that person has believed a lie. Mm. So anybody who is having mental health issues, poor mental health, that person has believed a lie. And you need to find, as a counselor, as a pastor, you need to find out what that lie is. The Bible says, you shall know the truth, and the truth shall set you free. So it's not about, oh, I pray for you. Oh, God will do it. Mm. No, you need to take time to find out what is happening in the person's life. How is the person feeling? How is their sleep? How is their work? Are they thinking that how is their concentration? Are they hearing any voices?
6: Mm.
5: Is there any issue happening in their lives? What about their work? What about their schooling? You need to ask those questions and then encourage the person to open up.
6: Open up.
5: Because sometimes with medical, if you have low blood, your HB is low, you are anemic, you may have mental health issues.
6: Whoa.
5: Yes. And if there are certain medications, hypertensive medications, that can also trigger depression.
6: Mm.
5: So there are so many things that may be the cause.
6: Mm.
5: Breastfeeding, mothers, somebody is on steroids, oh, they're having allergy, they are prescribed antihistamine and steroid, it can trigger. So if you don't explore all these things and then prayer you slap a first aid band of prayer, yes.
6: Okay.
5: And the person may withdraw and not come to you
6: Mm.
5: because you are just doing prayer. Even with direction. So I'll encourage you, even Jesus did not use the same method to heal. So you need to find out what are the underlying issues.
6: Mm.
5: Then you can pray accordingly. Yes.
6: All right. When it comes to lifestyle, help us, share with us like few tips on daily habits that we can do, you know, as we move along to help protect our mental well-being.
5: Good. You need to take a decision not to be angry with anybody.
6: Anger management.
5: Anger management. You need to take that decision.
6: Hey.
5: I'm pulling it from, again, James 4, which falls in line.
6: All right.
5: Everybody has what they want in life. Everybody has what they think about issues. But we don't talk about it. Especially Ghanaians, you can be working with somebody. You can tell somebody, tomorrow we'll do this, A, B, C, D. The person will nod, okay. Tomorrow comes, the person doesn't show up. It's just that the person had other plans. So, first of all, learn to deal with your anger, because anger can lead to stress. Anger can lead to hypertension. Hypertension can lead to mental depression and mental health. So, it's a cycle. The physical helps. So, deal with it. And allow people to have space to be.
6: All right.
5: Yes. Don't assume you know what is good for others. Mm. Give people space to be. And it will free you yourself.
6: All right.
5: Uh-huh. And then love yourself. The Bible says, love your neighbor as yourself. So love yourself. Set your boundaries. Set your plans. Mm. And then have the ability to say no. So if you feel... One gentleman said, if you fill your calendar and know what you want, because whatever you do to somebody, whatever good, the person is not under any obligation to return it, especially when their temperaments are different. So if you are melancholic, you are loving, loyal, the person is choleric, they are go-getters, they are not emotional. So you don't expect people to love you the way you love them.
6: And don't expect too much from people too.
5: Yes.
6: You know?
5: And then love them. Oh, no man except love.
6: Yeah.
5: Love them. Then your sleep. If you don't sleep, you don't get the adequate amount of sleep, you can get mental disorders. Mm. If you are on the screen now, addiction to phones, we go to our bedrooms with our phones. Then now your brain knows that when we get to the bedroom, we don't sleep. We are awake. Uh-huh. So sometimes people will tell me, oh, I'm not able to sleep. Then I'll ask, do you take your phone to the bedroom?
6: Yes. Uh-huh. Pillow.
5: Yes. So you'll be scrolling. So now the brain has associated your bedroom with that. We don't sleep.
6: Okay.
5: And then diet. Some foods are very healthy for our mental health. So fresh fruits, vegetables, the greens. So different foods, that different things. Mm. And then you could look at
6: now about
5: diet and mental health.
6: About our children, the teenagers.
5: And then I want to say,
6: all right,
5: when it comes to diet, God has done it such that every season and a different kind of food. And that season, God is giving you what you need for your mental health. So when garden eggs and tomato are in season, God is giving you something. When yam is in season, God is giving you something. So we used to eat according to that cycle so that you get the different nutrients your body needs to heal and rejuvenate and heal. But modern times, we are eating rice from January to December. We are not eating according to the patterns of earth. We are made of, we came from the earth. So if you don't do that, you will lack some nutrients. Sometimes somebody is out there on the streets naked, not because of anything. They lack maybe folic acid or vitamin Bs.
6: Just that.
5: Mm.
6: All right. So as I was about to say about children, how can parents recognize that they are going through an emotional stress? Struggling emotionally. I mean, with regards to our teenagers and the smaller ones as well.
5: Thank you for this question. Mm. So this is what Anolu Project is about, creating that awareness.
6: All right.
5: First of all, they may appear disrespectful.
6: Mm.
5: They may throw tantrums. Their grades will start falling. they will sleep a lot. They will procrastinate. They will appear lazy. They will have a lot of complaints. Mommy, my tummy, headache, visiting the hospital often. These are all signs that something is happening and we need to look at.
6: All right.
5: And they may have crying spells or outbursts.
6: Mm.
5: Yes. So we some even do these. Bed wetting. Mm. They wet their bed. Yes.
6: Mm-hmm. Well, I hope parents are listening in and they will look out for these ones. So, Doc, before we wrap up, just share with us, just give an advice to someone watching us or listening in that is struggling with an emotional stuff, going through mental issues, but because of the faith they have or the faith they believe in, they can't share it. They are ashamed to share it. What can you tell them? Such a one.
5: Dear one, you are loved. And whatever you are going through, I do not think that you've done something wrong. And you don't need to be ashamed of it. And millions of people are also going through it. I want to encourage you that there is hope. And all you need is somebody to support you on your journey. Sometimes, watch what you have shared severally. And then be truthful. Take the Psalms, go to the Psalms and read the Psalms. You'll see that David was depressed so many times. He went through so many different situations. So read it and then read aloud. Pour your heart out to God and then seek help. Don't feel stigmatized. Probably you can reach out. We have wonderful places. You can go to Kolebu Teaching Hospital, the Melody. They are wonderful psychiatrists there. They could attend to you. And they are trusted. You know your issues are not to go out. They can offer you both private and also you could go walking. So they could reach out to you. And then if you reach out to Madam Efiba, I could link you to someone. If you want private, the person to reach out to you, they could do so. So do come out. There's hope. And then there is hope. Don't hide and suffer. We don't want to attend your funeral. You are loved.
6: Yes.
5: You are special.
6: You are loved. Yes.
5: You are loved. You are special. You are worthy.
6: Dr. Wadi, before we leave, Nolo Project, what's that all about? What's happening?
5: So Nolo Project is no one left out.
6: Okay.
5: We are advocating for the struggling learner.
6: All right.
5: We believe that nobody is stupid. There are different types of intelligence.
6: All right.
5: And if somebody is very logical, has logical, abstract intelligence, they'll do well in science, maths, and English, and then be able to go to the university. And somebody's intelligence is working with their fingers, movements, music, etc. But we usually have one type of measurement. We all write the same paper. Somebody may be good at growing plants, but cannot define photosynthesis. And sometimes the person is performing poorly. We say Kofi Barboni. So we want to best that myth of Kofi Barboni. There are so many things going on in the person's life. We are not talking about that. We are rounding up. That is why. So all those things, there are so many things. Sometimes one lady will say, I think my parents are quarreling. It is my fault. The conflict they are having here is my fault. So they come to school, they can't concentrate. They are severely depressed. But unless you screen them, she's working. You may not know. All you see that her grades are falling. So we are advocating. We are encouraging. So parents, then we don't just advocate. We adopt schools. We help schools to run remediation programs. So we have adopted a number of schools. We are working with the Church of Pentecost, Pent 5000 remediation. So we add the mental health screening and then mentorship and leadership. That is what we are doing. So
6: that's great.
5: Our upcoming program, a webinar that we'll share for everyone to join, is Beyond Labels. We want to talk about causes of poor school performance, what parents can do, what strategies
6: is happening when?
5: We are scheduled to do it next year. Yes. We are preparing.
6: I think you need to come back and share with us all these.
5: When we start, we'll create your endurance to share.
6: Thank you so much for coming today. We really appreciate your time. And we've learned a lot. And I'm sure viewers and listeners have learned a lot. That was Dr. Mrs. Grace Owusu Abuaje, consultant pharmacist in mental and behavioral health, and also the executive director for Refresh RS Foundation. And we've been discussing faith and mental health. And as she said, you are loved. Okay. You are very loved. And love yourself. Love yourself. And let's also try and create spaces for others to share with us what they are going through and any support that they deserve. Kindly give it to them. Thank you for joining us today. I am Efiba Dansapia. Until we meet another blessed day, increase, flourish, and be preserved by God.
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Beloved in Christ, Reverend Dr. Abraham Obey Amwako, former head of operations and a seasoned minister of Assemblies of God Ghana, gladly welcomes you to the Assemblies of God Bible Study Program, dubbed The Bible Speaks Today.

Praise the Lord. It's always a joy for me to come your way with The Bible Speaks Today. Over the past 7 weeks, we have been considering a series on insights from the books of Ezekiel and Daniel. Last week, we dealt with the seventh in the series, and that was revival from death to life. We considered Ezekiel chapter 37, verse 1 to 23. This study was broken down into three parts as usual. 1. We answered the question, is revival possible? And God's answer is, yes, it is possible. Even in the face of death, even in the face of hopelessness, revival is possible. Speak to the dry bones and they will live again. The revival will not come except by the Spirit of God. When the Spirit of God moves over anything that is dead, it will come back to life. So the dead will live again by the Spirit of God. And when that happens, then the sovereignty of God will be recognized. 3, we looked at the results of revival. Whenever there is revival, there is unity of God's people. And then there is spiritual cleansing from sin. That's what we did last week. Is revival possible? 2, revived by the Spirit. Revival comes only by the Spirit. And the results of revival. That was the seventh in our series. I promise you that we will consider the eighth, and that is the last in the series of insights from the books of Ezekiel and Daniel. We are going to consider today life in the Spirit. Shall we pray? Our Father, we thank you. You are Spirit, and all those who worship you must worship you in spirit and in truth. As we look into the pages of Scripture to understand how we as believers can live our life in the Spirit, I pray that you throw your light into your word. Open it up as usual. Lord, speak to us at our level. And may our lives never be the same after this study. In Jesus' name. Amen. Life in the Spirit. The Holy Spirit works to conform believers to the image of Christ. That is a timeless truth. We will take our anchor text from Ezekiel chapter 36, verse 27. I will put my spirit in you and move you to follow my decrees and be careful to keep my laws. Ezekiel chapter 36, verse 27. My twofold objective for this lesson is that at the end of this study, all of you listening to me should be able to explain the blessings of life in the Spirit. And then should be able to show in at least 2 ways how you will manifest life in the Spirit in daily living. Our passage for discussion today is Ezekiel chapter 36. We'll read from verse 25 to 29. Then we'll look at Ezekiel 47, verse 1 to 12. As usual, we'll be reading portions of these passages as we go through our study outline. Our study outline is broken down into 3 parts, as usual. 1, we'll consider be renewed by the Spirit. Renewal can only take place by the Spirit of God. And that includes spiritual cleansing and then a new walk. When we are renewed and we are walking in the Spirit, it's a new walk. The old has passed, the new has come. But there must be spiritual cleansing. 2, grow in spirituality. So the renewed spirit, it's only the starting point. You must continue to grow in spirituality. The source of spiritual abundance is the Spirit of God. And then when you have encountered that, you move on to an ever-deepening experience of the Spirit's manifestation in our lives. Then 3, live by the Spirit. We are not just renewed by the Spirit and growing spiritually, but we must also live by the Spirit. We'll look at life and healing, and we'll look at life and fruitfulness. This life that we have will bring healing. This life that we have will bring fruitfulness. So that is our 3-point outline. Be renewed by the Spirit. 2, grow in spirituality. And 3, live by the Spirit. If we are going to live the life in the Spirit. The baptism in the Holy Spirit is more than a one-time experience. It opens the door to a new avenue of spiritual living and ministry. It lifts the Christian from the level of the flesh to the level of fruitful living. When we speak of life in the Spirit, we are referring to the kind of day-to-day living that characterizes those who are filled with the Holy Spirit. This focuses on spiritual maturity, growth in our knowledge of the Bible, and new dimensions in prayer. And as we walk in the Spirit, we bring forth the fruit of the Spirit that God desires for us to develop in our lives. Ultimately, the Spirit's goal is to make us like Christ. This does not happen instantly.
It is a process that goes on day by day as we yield to the Spirit and follow His leading. Speaking in tongues is the initial physical evidence of the baptism in the Holy Spirit. But the Lord expects continuing evidence as we walk with Him. That evidence will be shown in every aspect of our lives, including our relationship with others. So take the first part of our study outline. Be renewed by the Spirit. If we are going to live the life in the Spirit, then we must be renewed. Renewal in the Spirit must take place first. Be renewed by the Spirit. Ezekiel chapter 36, verse 25 and 26. We will see spiritual cleansing there. I will sprinkle clean water on you, and you will be clean. I will cleanse you from all your impurities and from all your idols. I will give you a new heart and put a new spirit in you. I will remove from you your heart of stone and give you a heart of flesh. Ezekiel chapter 36, verse 25 and 26. Throughout their captivity, God continued to promise His people deliverance and a return to their land. But God was interested in more than just a physical return. In other words, God promised to restore Israel not only physically, but also spiritually.

0: Amazon, and you're going to find it at Vidya Bookshop as it's on here. It's on Amazon Kindle. It's on Book Nook Store. Of course, it's on Amazon itself. And then you can also kind of email the author who I'm about to introduce to you very, very shortly. I'm going to introduce to you an incredible, incredible woman that I have come to just absolutely love and adore. When you meet her, it feels like you are in the presence of a serene atmosphere. There's just so much peace around her, so much joy that can only be explained, that it comes like from deep inside her. And she's always smiling. There's this beauty about her that I cannot begin to imagine. And then when you read this book, you wonder, how does a person keep that radiant smile with everything she's been through? And this is like a tiny little slice of what she's been through that she's tried to put in this memoir. I affectionately call her Auntie Araba, or I call her Auntie Araps. I have so many names for her. Or I call, sometimes I call her Auntie Adeline. I just kind of just call her Odoyewu, my love. I just call her all kinds of things, and she responds to all of them. She's so gracious. And when we just get on like a house on fire, I love her dearly. And I could go on and on. In fact, I was telling her, you know, Auntie Araba, you probably don't even need to be here for this book review. I could probably just do it all by myself. Now, this book, by the way, has been nominated by or has been entered into the Christian Literary Awards organized by Joy and Company. This is a Christian Authors Award. It's for Christian authors in excellence. It's been entered into four categories of this particular award. How incredible is that on the anniversary, the 1 year anniversary of this book? Okay, Adeline Araba Anderson is a Christian lady. I love her. She kind of just says, there's nothing to me. I'm just a Christian lady. Don't let her fool you, okay? Called to write inspiring articles on the Christian faith. She has an insatiable desire for the knowledge of God's word. She keeps her passion ablaze with an unquenchable zeal for service in God's kingdom. She believes in the manifestations of the Holy Spirit and has held Christian leadership positions. Amongst other things, she loves to listen to people who, through encountered incidents, express their Christian faith and affirm the truths in God's word. She firmly believes that when we give God our praise in all situations, He is faithful to keep company with us. This is the first paragraph. Now, what she didn't tell you, it does tell you here, is how she is a lawyer, how she's an advocate, how she is, she's just all kinds of things. I don't know how to describe this woman. I think I just want to bring her on just so you can kind of, kind of love on her, and you describe her to me. For me, there's just so much radiance about her, and I could go on and on. I promised her I was going to do it in 8. I've done it in 10. So, ladies and gentlemen, and storytelling connoisseurs all around the world, and a hearty, absolutely incredible welcome to the woman of the hour, my very own Auntie Araba, or Auntie Adeline Anderson. Hello.
1: Hello, Zoe.
0: It is so wonderful to see you. Look how beautiful you are.
1: It is wonderful to see you too.
0: Oh my
1: God. And hello to all of you out there. I know there are quite a number of people coming in.
0: Here we are. You know, today is a conversation. We're just kind of hanging out and talking about the book 1 year in,
1: yes,
0: what has,
1: yes,
0: been different for you, all kinds, mm-hmm, of things. But what, okay, I know about the book is that it is a memoir about your journey to health, and after you'd gone through a life-threatening disease. And so it's been published. You've gone through all of it. You're here with us. We're smiling. We're joking. We're having a lot of fun. What has it been like for you a year in?
1: It's been a life-changing experience. Mm-hmm. You know, I feel like I've taken a bite of the world. Mm-hmm. You know, to have so many different people, you know, come up to me and tell me what it's meant to them. Mm-hmm. You know, it's

0: it's just unbelievable to think that I started writing wondering, is anybody going to read this? And who is going to need to hear this? Mm. Only to realize that there are so many people, you know, and the one that moves me the most is when people say that you wrote this for me.
1: Mm.
0: You know, there have been so many people who have said that you wrote this book for me. You know, and as I wrote, I just kept saying, even if it's just for one person, I'm still going to write it.
1: Mm.
0: Because the urge and the need to write was so strong, I really couldn't have avoided it. Wow. It's been amazing. I am so glad that I was obedient to the Lord.
1: Oh, my goodness.
0: Yeah.
1: And for me, I think as I was reading the book, this is my second time reading this book, by the way.
0: Okay.
1: Zoe hardly ever reads a book twice. There's only maybe like two books in the world that I do that with. The Bible, obviously, and maybe another couple of books, but to read it twice and my eyes suddenly kept popping up again. It's like, oh, I didn't see that before. Oh, I didn't understand that before. Oh, that's what it means.
0: I can believe that because it happens to me.
1: Yes. You
0: know, reading my book and I come across things and I ask, oh, this really is something I shouldn't forget.
1: Wow.
0: Oh, this happened, right? This, I mean, it has that same effect on me.
1: Wow.
0: I don't know what you call that, but yes.
1: So actually, that kind of segues me into the next question, because I wanted to ask, have you kind of written this, I mean, read this book just as a reader and not an author? And if you have, which pages kind of jumped up at you? And I know you have your book by you, so I was going to ask you to indulge us and kind of take us through a few of the pages that kind of was like, did I write this? You know, and we'll read a little bit of it before I tell you which ones are my favorite.
0: Oh, you know, I really have, I read it as, you know, a reader. I bought this book and I treated it like a book I bought.
1: Mm.
0: And then I began to read it. Previous to that, I talked about asking God to give me direction, to give me confirmation and assure me that he was still with me. And then a friend came in with a pastor who prayed with us.
1: Mm.
0: And he was so specific. He gave such detail. I was so surprised because, I mean, he was confirming things other people had said using the same words. There's no way to my mind he could have known except the Lord revealed it to him. And when he came and he spoke, the kind of reaction I had is what I'm going to read. This talks about the woman at the well. In conversation with Jesus at the well, she told Jesus she was not married. And in commenting on that, Jesus said to her, "You are right when you say you don't have a husband. You have been married to five men, and the man you live with now is not your husband." He told her only a bit of her life story. Somehow, from this statement, this woman ran back into the city and said to all the people, "Come, see a man who told me everything I ever did. Could this be the Messiah?" And I read this and I remember asking myself, could this be the Messiah? Because I had asked the Messiah, "Tell me something. Let me know that you really are listening to me." And then suddenly he sent somebody who tells me so much that doesn't leave me in doubt that, yes, wow, he listened to me. And like the woman at the well, I felt like just running out and telling everybody, "Come, see a man who has told me anything I ever did."
1: Wow.
0: And that's one of the things that really jumped at me when I read it.
1: Oh, my goodness.
0: Yeah, there's so many of them, but I mean, for purposes of this brief discussion, yes, that's the part I will talk about.
1: That is so incredible, just how aligned God kind of put your life.
0: Oh, yeah.
1: So I'm going to backtrack a bit, especially for those of you who don't have the book yet. We're going to backtrack to how you started to write the book and why. And just writing off of the back of lupus nephritis, first of all, what is it? You're going to explain a little bit to us, and then you're going to tell us what or how it began for you. you know, okay. Just take us through a little bit of storytelling here.
0: Now, lupus, briefly, lupus is an autoimmune condition where the body's immunity begins to attack itself. So it attacks the cells, good cells, bad cells. It attacks the blood, the bones, the organs. And when it's attacking, the intention is to destroy it.
1: Wow.
0: You know, so when you get lupus, that's the sort of state your body gets in. It's like the body is immune to itself. So it gets you in a very weak state. Now, when one of the organs it attacks becomes the kidney, then the kidney itself is involved in the lupus. And that's when it's termed as lupus nephritis. It's a very, very, you know, debilitating condition. And when you have lupus nephritis, you just have the options of treatment. Medical science hasn't been able to tell what the cause is. So getting the cure is a very separate matter. And for me, I had very high levels of inflammation. You know, it's different symptoms for different people. So you may talk to two lupus patients and they may not tell you the same thing. I mean, with regards to every aspect. But the base of it is that the body's immune system is attacking itself.
1: Wow.
0: You know, yeah. That's what I had to live with.
1: Oh my God. Mm-hmm. But I want you to describe to us the first time you kind of noticed, whoa, something is wrong with me.
0: The first time is a very mysterious part. It was a day like any other day, talking to everybody, doing all I had to do. Go to work, come back home, very happy, say good night and see you the next day. And I wake up the next day and I'm a very different person.
1: Oh my God.
0: You know, I feel so weak. I feel very exhausted. I feel like I'm not breathing properly. I check my blood pressure and it's, you know, going so high. I actually realize I'm getting frightened because I could tell there's something really going on. And nothing had happened. I hadn't felt anything till that moment, you know. And so with that, I began to call people, my friends who are doctors, ask questions. Briefly, they asked me, look, you need to go and see a doctor. You know, and I got to a doctor and I ran from doctor to doctor, from doctor to doctor, through various hospitals, through various lab tests. After quite a run around, they were able to zero in on this diagnosis. You know, so for me, I keep telling people, you know, when we say each day is by the grace of God, it literally is.
1: Yes.
0: You know, it is for everybody, not just for somebody who is sick. Because I wasn't sick when I went to bed.
1: Yes.
0: But I woke up, and if anybody had told me that, look, these complaints are going to take you on a journey for over 5 years, I would have been surprised. I mean, I would think of maybe a day or two and I'll be back.
1: Right, like malaria or something.
0: Yes, yes, because, I mean, how can I just jump from health to total unwellness? You know, so I think that for me, when I read it again as a reader, it was more of, Lord, you really are a protector. Because how can I go to bed and wake up like this?
1: And
0: if I didn't have you in it, how was I going to cope?
1: Wow.
0: And I wasn't prepared for it, you know. So for me, that's how it started. It was just a matter of going to bed like anybody else. Waking up, and then you are on a five-year journey to God knows where.
1: Oh, my God. And the fact that you didn't even know it was going to be 5 years is the scariest.
0: No idea. There's no way. Even if I had been told, I would not believe it.
1: Oh, my goodness.
0: I would not have believed it at all.
1: Oh.
0: And for me, the way the news was broken made me realize how serious it was. Eventually, when it was diagnosed, it was, well, you have systemic lupus erythematosus.
1: Oh,
0: it's briefly called SLE, and I'm sure you've heard people talk about lupus. So I knew that there is something wrong with you, you know. And then immediately flashed before me, you know, the cases of lupus I had heard about. And you can imagine when you're frightened, it happens all the time. I only thought of the worst possible cases. And I was imagining, what causes that? Mm-hmm. And how can I go through that?
1: Oh,
0: you know, but that's basically how it started. You know, I slept, woke up, and then I was sick.
1: And
0: then
1: for
0: over 5 years.
1: That had become your norm, your everyday thing.
0: Exactly.
1: Oh my God, that makes me even more joyous to see you as though, you know when they say you don't look like what you've been through?
0: Yes.
1: This is it. You're it.
0: Yes.
1: That's a picture. It is such a joyful picture.
0: Yes.
1: Oh
0: yes.
1: My goodness.
0: Actually, when I read the book, that's how I feel too. Like, I mean, where is this person? Who is this person? How did this person turn out?
1: It's a real
0: miracle.
1: Wow. Now, I have a few favorite parts that I want to read. I kind of wanted to bring in somebody who has been a co-conspirator of mine for a while now.
0: Really?
1: She has so much love for you. And she has read this book. It's impacted her so much. She's going to tell us what the book has meant to her. She's going to come in and be a part of the conversation. Ladies and gentlemen, can you please help me welcome our resident therapist, Abba Kato. We wanted to make this a surprise for you. So,
0: I can't believe it.
2: My first thought was, how do you pick a favorite part from a book you love so much?
1: Mm-hmm.
2: It's like asking me to pick between my children a favorite, and that's impossible. You know, I have read this book first as a reviewer.
0: Yes.
2: I've read this book in portions as part of my own things. I was going through my own life challenges to encourage me and strengthen me.
1: Mm-hmm.
2: I've read this book as a devotional. It really has. It's really been I have more than one copy. There's actually one up here. If you can see, there's another copy here. You know, so it's right there where I can see it. And whenever I feel heavy, I've turned to it so often in the last year. So this morning, I woke up. And Zoe, I had Zoe's message yesterday. I'm like, okay, let me just click on it and see how I feel. This morning, I wake up and I'm like, I still don't know. I still don't know what I'm going to talk about. Let me just open the book and see where I resonate. So I open the book and it takes me right to chapter one. Chapter one.
0: Yeah.
2: And
0: at the very worst, it should take you to chapter one.
2: Reading, you know, I think the first thing that struck me is, you know, anybody who has lived some life gets to a moment where all of a sudden you wake up or you recognize that things have changed.
1: Mm-hmm.
2: You're not sure how they've changed, but you sense that something profound, either really, really joyous or sometimes a big challenge has begun to, you know, occur in your life, and you're not sure how to, you know, what to do, how to feel. Sometimes you might even think about the moment before that hurricane came in and think, was there any clue? You know, and so I really resonated with that moment where you go to bed and life is regular. And I'll even share more things I resonated with in that chapter. But then even was that a hymn you put at the beginning of that chapter? You know, but the first verse of that hymn, Father, I know that all my life is portioned out for me. And the changes that are sure to come, I do not fear to see. But I ask thee for a present mind intent on pleasing God has a plan. There's a journey, his purpose that we all should walk through. It's not always easy, but you know, that prayer that, Lord, I ask thee for a present mind intent on pleasing you. I think that should be what we should wake up every morning with and say to God. And thank you for putting that at the beginning as your opening hymn in the book.
0: Mm-hmm.
2: And then I realized that this time I read the chapter like I was watching a movie, you know? You know, Adeline going to bed in March 2016.
0: Yeah.
2: Usual, the alarm clock is supposed to wake you up. But this time you wake up and you realize, wow, you know what? I feel like a very different person. Something.
0: Yeah.
2: Wow. And I resonated with the fact that, you know, me too, growing up, I grew up, you know, in the faith. My mother brought us to the faith. I grew up singing hymns, loving the Lord. never not thinking I was, you know, a Christian, if that makes sense to anyone. So I would also hear testimonies of, I did this and I was here, like this kind of conversion, like you know, Saul's conversion to Paul. You'd always hear these, you know, Tarsus-like testimonies. I was like, wow, mine is not like that.
3: No.
2: And to all intents and purposes, the life I've lived seems pretty straight-lined, you know? So then, do I have a purpose too? So I really, you know.
0: Yeah, that's a question that a lot of us keep asking.
2: Like the up and down, do I
0: have a
2: purpose too? You know?
0: Yeah.
2: What's a plan?
0: It does.
2: Wow. I wish we get to choose the journeys we walk, but God, like the song said, it's portioned out for us.
3: Mm.
2: Our job is, once it begins to unfold, to ask God for the grace to focus on Him and to walk this journey.
3: Wow.
2: Yeah. I you said something like this. Presumably, as a young Christian, I was blessed such that each request I made, I received the answers, just as I'd hoped for, and timely too. He left me no room for lamentations.
0: Whoa.
2: Made me personally aware in as consuming a manner of his tangling fangs as this ongoing encounter, which began in the year 2016.
3: Hmm.
2: That day, in the year 2016, in the most unruffled time of my life, as I lay in the comfort of my bed at home in Accra, the devil struck with seeming accrued vengeance. Without any prompting, and without my realizing this, there seemed to emerge the strange and unidentifiable beginnings of what has turned out to be a testimony, bringing people to Christ, to God's glory. See, this is why this one is so special to me. Somebody would say, the hurricane came in, my life fell apart. No. What she's saying is that, you know what? Emerge strange and identifiable beginnings of what has turned out to be a testimony, bringing people to Christ, to God's glory. It may have been meant for evil, yet God took control of the rudder of my life and steered it the way He wills.
1: Imagine.
0: Yeah. And I like the way you put it, because as I was writing, or as I was being prompted to write, one of the things that crossed my mind was, Lord, if you really want me to write this book, I'm going to say things that probably you won't be happy about. I may say things that will pull people out of your fold, you know. But as I started writing, I realized it was very different. You know, it must have been the grace that He gave me, you know, because like I said, you know, each time I prayed, the answer was just what I was happy with. You know, there was never a situation where I had to wonder, you know, really wonder, really, you know, shake myself to tell myself.
1: Pray the power prayers.
0: To get through this. Yes, you know, it was a very, very unique time in my life.
3: Wow.
0: And it got me so much closer to Him. You know how you always think I have a relationship with God and it's good. But I realized that, like we always told, there's so many different levels. You know, so I move from one level to the next. You know, the kind where I genuinely can sense the manifest presence of God. Like when I say God is in this place, I mean that God is in this place. You know, I don't say it just because I'm with people who know God. I don't say it because I'm in a church. But I know that He's actually present. You know. It was a certain kind of grace at that moment.
2: It's amazing. It's amazing. And because of that grace, you didn't say the hurricane, the thing that brought me down. What you said was, you know what? It turned out to be a testimony bringing people to Christ and to God's glory. So for anybody who woke up this morning or who woke up recently recognizing that something has changed in your life, not sure what that thing is, it seems overwhelming, it seems discouraging, know that, as Adeline has said, right, this is a testimony.
3: Yeah,
2: testimony that will not just impact your life, but will impact the lives of those around you. And she ends just with that thought, dear God, how faithful you are. You never leave nor forsake your children. And then she reminded me and strengthened me with the next paragraph. My anchor is the assurance of your word. In the beginning was the word.
1: Word
2: was with God, and the word was God.
1: Oh my God.
2: That the word became flesh and dwelt among us. God is here. He's right here. For anybody who is suffering, going through something, right? I'll just speak the presence of God upon your life.
1: Come on.
2: With God in your boat, you're going to be okay. You know, and the same God who took Adeline through this journey, you know, the same God who will deliver you and be with you and be your presence and your strength and your hope. So thank you, Adeline. Thank you for writing this. Thank you for reminding me of this morning.
1: Come on. Is it any surprise, guys, that it had to be Abba who would be the surprise for Auntie Araba? Because, again, she kind of actually lives the book, uses a part of her emotion. It's incredible. Incredible. Abba is something else, I just have to say. The other thing, as Abba was speaking, that struck me was how, you know, Auntie Araba, you were writing this book in pain.
0: Yes.
1: The storm had not been abated. You know, the storm wasn't over. You were actually in the storm. And you, I wish I could bring my journal so you would see the kind of things I tell God when the storm is here. I am not that gracious. And I'm kind of feeling like, my goodness, what grace is this that makes someone say, I didn't wake up the way I went to sleep. But God, it's a testimony for you. That takes something. It's a courage that. So
2: it's amazing. It's amazing, and that is what I've learned in a very tangible story. The story was painted for me. Way, you know, you know what? In the storms of life, whatever happens, in good times, hard times, praise God, praise God, praise God for His presence to be with you. You know, thank you for sharing that story. This story had to be told.
1: It just had to be told.
0: And Abba, I'm very, very glad and touched that it had that kind of impact. Because as I wrote and, you know, published and all that, one of my prayers was that when people read the book or when people hear me talk about it, their takeaway should be that God is. You know, that God exists. You know how in the Bible, in Hebrews, it talks about, and without faith, it is impossible to please God. And he who comes to him must believe that he is. He is. And he's a rewarder of them that diligently seek him. So when people read the book, I want them to know that whatever you have been told in the Bible that God is, he hasn't changed. You know, if you've read it and it said he's a healer, he's still a healer. If you read and they say he's faithful, he's still faithful. If he's a promise keeper, he's a promise keeper. He's a deliverer, he's still a deliverer. He's a shepherd, he's still a shepherd. So whatever situation we find ourselves in, it may not even be ill health. It could be a financial loss. It could be a family problem. It could be your business collapsing. But as you go through it, I want you to focus on the fact that God is, you know, he really exists. And he's exactly what we know that he is. So when we call on him in the different dimensions, we pray that he will help us believe that he will come through for us.
4: Now, I know you knew that this was going to be a two-part episode. The show is To My Younger Self. We'll see you next week with episode 2. Thank you so much for keeping your dials locked on Sunny 88.7 FM. 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Bye-bye.
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0: It's our final episode with the Moyo family at this stage of their journey. Wow. To think they were once a family that could never speak about these things. And today, they are not just keeping the light on, but they are passing the light on. When families are open, that shines a light for others to see.
1: You know, I love it when we have all the cousins over together. It just feels right. Like when I was a child and the extended family was all together every day.
2: Times have changed, but that doesn't mean everything has to. We must make sure we spend more time with family. Family is important. There are some parts of our family and culture that we must never let go, even when we get busy.
3: Look, someone sent me a weird video on WhatsApp.
4: Buhle, that's not safe. Remember what we say?
3: No, I don't remember. What do we say?
4: Maybe it's just something my parents say. But you should probably learn it too. When we see something weird or it doesn't make us feel good, we should turn it off, turn away, tell me.
3: Okay, but I just told you.
4: Well, Mama and Baba normally say it. We should tell them.
3: Auntie, I need to tell you something.
4: Hey, Nandi.
5: Hmm?
4: Remember when I got the 3 T's backwards?
5: You mean, don't tell anyone? Yeah, that was a classic.
4: Yeah, I think about it sometimes. I'm really glad that you, Umama, and Ubaba helped me get it right.
5: Me too. And you helped Buhle today. That means it's stuck.
4: Yeah, it's turn it off, turn away, and tell someone safe. It's actually simple.
5: You're becoming someone safe. And as much as I find it awkward to talk about it, I think Mama and Baba are really brave for talking to us about this all. All the things I've told them lately, I'm so grateful they're helping me and keeping me safe. But don't you dare tell them that. Ane?
4: Okay, I won't. That's what I want to be. A safe someone.
5: Aww. I love you, Ane. And don't worry. You are a safe someone. Okay, next card. Describe it.
6: Ooh. It's round. You kick it. Everyone watches it on Saturdays.
4: Soccer ball.
6: Yes. Team Gogo for the win.
4: Guys, I actually like Friday nights without the screens. More time with the family. You guys are actually fun.
5: Same. My eyes don't twitch by 9 p.m. anymore.
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3: Hi, this is Joe with a word of transformation. I was reading the book of Numbers and meditating on it, and suddenly I heard the term Stranger Things. I know your first thought might be, hey, that's a TV show, but let me explain. In the book of Numbers, chapter 15, verses 14 to 16, the Lord speaking to Moses says, "And if a stranger dwells with you, or whoever is among you throughout your generations, and would present an offering made by fire, a sweet aroma to the Lord, just as you do, so shall he do. One ordinance shall be for you of the assembly and for the stranger who dwells with you, an ordinance forever throughout your generations. As you are, so shall the stranger be before the Lord. One law and one custom shall be for you and for the stranger who dwells with you." It's not the first time God speaks about strangers. The stranger is mentioned over 70 times in the Old Testament. And in the New Testament, the rabbi or the teacher, the Lord Christ Jesus, uses the stranger in parables to illustrate what the love of God the Father's faithfulness looks like. God is acutely aware of who the stranger is and what it's like to be a stranger. His compassion shows concern for the stranger and makes sure strangers are included and provided for, be they regarded as those who are poor in spirit or those who believe they don't measure up, basically those who are alienated. God has always said to anyone who first believes that he exists to come, and he rewards anyone who diligently seeks him because he makes provision for whatever he says. He backs it up, upholding all things by the word of his power. Listen, let me encourage you today. God is faithful. He prefers mercy over sacrifice. He wants everyone to know his faithfulness, and he teaches it by practical example so that in turn, we walk in the same compassion just like him because of our relational experience of his faithfulness. But it starts with faith in his faithfulness, relationship with his faithfulness. Christ Jesus, the Son of God Most High, understood what it was like to be a stranger. He lived it, saying, "Foxes have holes and birds have nests, but the Son of Man has nowhere to lay his head." Yet his purpose on earth was to bring strangers into the kingdom of God by way of faithfulness, an aspect of his mercy, providing the way, the truth, and the life to come to God the Father. Don't be a spiritual stranger, because the Lord wills that all people shall have life and shall be converted to the knowledge of truth. And that's my prayer. The Lord Holy Spirit, the Spirit of truth, guides you into all truth and tell you things to come by Christ Jesus. Amen. And mega grace and peace to you all.

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1: Lord, I'm here again. Not because I have everything together, but because I know where my help comes from. I came back to your presence. I came back to your word. And I know you are still here.

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I have come to hear your voice again. I have come to find my strength in thee.

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I came back with my questions, but I am leaving with his word. I came back with my weakness, but I am leaving in his strength. I came back to worship. I came back to trust. I came back to the God who has never failed me.

0: And you I am again. And I will never stop believing. You are faithful. To the end.
1: I'm here again.
0: And you are still here.
1: I'm here again.
0: And you are still here.
1: I'm here again.
0: And you are still here.
1: And you are still here.
0: Your mercy brought me back.

0: Get in here. He's almost here.
1: Who's almost here?
0: You said you were having problems. I made an appointment with someone who can help you.
1: Really? So who is it?
0: God.
1: You made an appointment to talk with God?
0: Yes. Oh, he's here. Quick, go. Go, go, go. Come on, say something.
1: You don't need an appointment to talk to God.
0: We don't have much time. Tell him your problems.
1: Bob, I can talk to God anytime.
0: Come on, you only have a few seconds. We can talk about this later.
1: This is silly.
0: Oh, he's gone.
1: He's not gone. God is always around.
0: Okay, so have you talked to God about your problems?
1: Well, no.
0: Frank, if you believe God is always ready to listen, then how come you haven't talked to him?
1: Well, I've been busy.
0: That's why I made an appointment for you.
1: I don't need an appointment. I can talk to God anytime.
0: But Frank, you never do.
2: Jesus said, "Come to me, all you who are weary and burdened, and I will give you rest." Are you taking God's presence for granted? Another message from Lifeline Productions, the comic strip of radio.

0: 63, Jesus said, "The words that I speak unto you, they are spirit and they are life." A warm welcome to the refreshing word of Calvary Baptist Church. You're in for an uplifting time in God's word. Enjoy the message.
1: Praise God, beloved brothers and sisters, and welcome to the channel Calvary R. Shall we share in a word of prayer? Heavenly Father, we give you all the glory and the praise. Come be with us as we look intently into this perfect law of liberty, and may we be blessed as we not only look into it, but receive this word, mix it with faith, and walk in it. May we be edified, may we be strengthened. Holy Spirit, we pray that you will illuminate our hearts and our minds. Let your word burn within us for edification and for transformation. In the name of Jesus Christ, amen. Tonight, we continue with our study, and we have been looking at our new creation realities. And last week, we began the last in the series, and that last in the series is entitled, "Once Saved, Forever Saved," and God graciously granted us his strength, and we began that with the first part, and I promise you it will be in three parts. So right now, you want to pick your phone and call a friend, call a loved one, call a church member, call anybody to tune in to Sunny 88.7 and let us together be blessed. So for the first part of this concept, we established that. So friends, the God who saves is the same God who seals us. It is the same God who keeps us. It is the same God who intercedes on our behalf. It is the same God who restores us and completes his saving purposes in us. That is the first thing we established last, or the thing we established last Saturday. Tonight, we continue with part two of "Once Saved, Forever Saved." And tonight's session or sub-session is titled "The Warnings of Scripture." Beloved, it is not all about just this security. There are warnings related to our salvation, and we cannot trifle with those warnings. Firstly, we want to understand that eternal security is not presumptuous. It is not presumptuous in the sense that not every profession of faith is genuine salvation. Please bear that in mind. Because many times, we are not too sure whether somebody is saved or not. And then we jump into conclusion. Not every profession of faith is genuine salvation. Listen, friends. The doctrine of eternal security applies to those who have genuinely been saved. Not merely to everyone who has at some point made a Christian confession. Scripture repeatedly distinguishes between outward profession and inward regeneration. Jesus warns in Matthew chapter 7, verse 21 to verse 23. Jesus says that not everyone who says to me, "Lord, Lord," will enter into the kingdom of heaven, but only the one who does the will of my Father who is in heaven. Many will say to me on that day, "Lord, Lord, did we not prophesy in your day, and in your name drove out demons, and in your name performed many miracles?" Then I will tell them plainly, Jesus speaking here, I will tell them plainly, "I never knew you. Away from me, you workers of iniquity. I never knew you." See, significantly, these people we are talking about address Jesus as Lord and may appear outwardly religious and very sanctimonious. Yet Jesus makes clear that profession alone is not conclusive evidence of saving faith. Professing "Lord, Lord, Lord," it is not a conclusive evidence of saving faith. Being a member of a church, going through baptism, responding to an altar call, having a Christian service, paying tithe, giving money, building church buildings, a religious activity, or even a powerful spiritual experience cannot by themselves prove that a person has been born of God or born again. These things may accompany genuine salvation, But participation in Christian things is not necessarily the same as possessing the life of Christ. That is what Jesus is saying in this passage. So saying Lord, Lord, and doing miracles in his name and casting out demons in his name, be careful. You may just be one of those that Jesus never knew at all. He never knew at all. He said, I never knew you. Away from me. So not everybody who professes faith and is in the church and performing signs and wonders, casting out devils, is somebody who Jesus knew. Not everybody. Eternal security must therefore never be reduced to the idea that because somebody once prayed a prayer, raised a hand, or publicly confessed Christ, it doesn't matter how the person lives and conducts his life and does things anyhow. It is not about that. If you live like that, you are not doing the will of the Father who is in heaven. Anybody who is born of God genuinely does the will of the Father who is in heaven. It is not about driving out demons and casting out demons and doing miracles. It is about doing the will of the Father who is in heaven, who is able to do and to will according to his pleasure in your life. Anybody who is genuinely saved continues in that. If the person is genuinely saved, performing signs and wonders, healing and doing all kinds of things, but he is perpetually living in sin and not obeying the will, doing the will of the Father, there is a question mark on that person's salvation. That person's salvation is not certain. Those are the people that Jesus will say, away from me, you workers of iniquity, I never knew you. The Apostle John makes this distinction even clearer when describing people who had once been part of the Christian community, but later abandoned it. See what John says in 1 John chapter 2, verse 19. He says that they went out from among us, but they did not really belong to us. For if they had belonged to us, they would have remained with us. But their going showed that none of them belonged to us. They were among the believers. But John says that they did not really belong to the believers. Their departure did not cause John to conclude that genuine salvation has simply disappeared or been lost. Rather, their final abandonment exposed something about the reality of their earlier profession, that it was not real, it was not genuine. Their outward association had appeared genuine for a time, but their eventual departure revealed that association with the Christian community, association with the church, association with the prayer force, association with the deliverance team, and genuine regeneration are not the same. They are not identical, necessarily. This cautions us against the fact that we should stop assuming that every person who begins the Christian journey outwardly has necessarily experienced the inward saving work of God. Be very careful about that. Because this whole thing is an act that happens in somebody's heart, which you and I cannot see. We only see the outward appearances. And so we trust with the outward appearances, by their fruits, you will know them. But the genuine transformation in somebody's heart, it is of God, and it's only God who sees that. This gives us an essential qualification of the topic. The topic that we are dealing with, which is once saved, forever saved, we need to be careful how we describe what the saved day means. Everything depends on what we mean by saved. If once saved merely means one's profession of faith, once joined the church, once responded to an altar call, once was baptized, or once had a powerful spiritual experience, then there is a problem. Then it is not within the domain of genuine work, or it may not be within the domain of genuine work of salvation by the Spirit. Such persons may not truly be known by Jesus at all. But if saved means somebody who genuinely is regenerated by the Spirit of God, who the Holy Spirit testifies with his spirit that he's a child of God, you have that inner conviction, settled knowledge, like how Paul said that I am persuaded. You are persuaded beyond every doubt. Justified through faith, you are united with Christ and you are made alive in God. Then we are speaking about the saving work that we are talking about. Your security is established, like we established last Saturday, by saying that the God who saves is the God who seals you. He keeps you. He intercedes on your behalf. He restores you and completes his saving purpose. That person has eternal security in the name of Jesus. Hallelujah. We should therefore never use a past profession to create false assurance in someone whose settled life is characterized by rejection of Christ. At the same time, we should be careful about pronouncing final judgment upon individuals regarding who is genuinely saved or not. It is not in our place to do that because the Lord knows those who are his. 2 Timothy chapter 2, verse 19. He knows those who are his. That is why he said, two people will be in the field and be plowing, and one will be taken. Two people may be in the same bed, husband and wife, one will be taken. Two people may be walking together, one will be taken, because God knows those who are his. You cannot deceive everybody and deceive God as well. So be careful that you truly are born again and Christ is in your heart. Your heart is circumcised of God. You have been regenerated. There are too many of us in the church today who are just pretentious. Too many of us in Ghana, 71% saying we are Christian. We are professed to be Christians. Truly, truly, truly, that may not be the case because the things we see the so-called Christians doing is a place for concern. So much concern. And the question is, are they truly, truly, genuinely circumcised in their hearts? Are we? That's the question. We may truly not be known by Christ at all. And we are pretending all over the place. So the biblical promise of security for our salvation, you remember I said it's a deposit guarantee. I mean, it is securing that promise that secures us. Our salvation belongs not merely to those who have said something about Christ, but it belongs to those in whom God has genuinely done his saving work and changed from within to without. The second thing, apart from the fact that Christianity or salvation should not be presumptuous, is that there is a warning that we must all heed. The warning against apostasy must be taken seriously. The warning passages, especially in the book of Hebrews, must be understood within the pastoral situation of that letter. I'm trying to give us a little context of those warnings. These believers that the letter was written to had already paid a significant price for their identification with Jesus Christ. Hebrews chapter 10, 32 to 34, reminds these people that after receiving the light of the gospel, after accepting Jesus Christ as their Lord and Savior, they endured suffering, public insult, and persecution. They decided to stand along with others who suffered as believers. They show solidarity with prisoners of the faith and even joyfully accepted the confiscation of their property. These are people who have truly, truly experienced Jesus Christ and were ready to put everything on the line for Jesus. Their problem was therefore not that they had encountered Christianity casually. No. They had made a serious confession of Christ and suffered for it. Yet, the pressure was on. The continual pressure appears to have created a temptation for them wanting to retreat from that confession. So the writer of Hebrews, throughout Hebrews, repeatedly showed to them that Jesus Christ and the new covenant is superior to where they were coming from. That is, coming from Judaism, the old covenant. So, for this reason, many interpreters of the book of Hebrews understand the particular danger facing these readers as a return to their former Jewish religious system. That is the challenge that they were facing. So, the writer wrote to them to dissuade them don't do that because you have something far better than where you were coming from. Now, friends, whatever precise form their retreat might have taken, the pastoral concern of the book of Hebrews is clear. Do not drift away from Christ. Do not harden your heart. Do not throw away your confidence. Do not abandon your confession. That is the pastoral focus, the pastoral concern that the writer of Hebrews sought to address. So you find in Hebrews chapter 3 verse 12, for example, he says, see to it, brothers. See to it, brothers and sisters. So brothers and sisters, referring to believers, that none of you has a sinful, unbelieving heart. Not a heart that has believed and is sent in. No, unbelieving means that you don't have the faith at all. You don't have it. So the unbelieving heart, that turns away from the living God. No, he's not talking about some weakness that led you to sin or to do something. No, he's talking about being the sin of turning away from the living God through unbelief. That is apostasy. See to it that it doesn't happen. The warnings are serious pastoral appeals intended to keep the readers clinging to Christ. Hold on to Jesus. Against this background, Hebrews chapter 6, verse 4 to 6 gives one of the scripture's strongest warnings describing those who have once been enlightened. Like these people, once been enlightened, tasted the heavenly gift, shared in the Holy Spirit, tasted the goodness of the word of God and the powers of the coming age, and then having fallen away, the Bible says it is impossible for these people to come back. Christians have long differed over whether these descriptions refer to genuinely regenerate believers or to people who have profoundly participated in the blessings of the Christian community without finally possessing saving faith. Now, we should be careful how we interpret this, because we don't have to make the passage say more than it explicitly says. What is unmistakable here is, however, is that the seriousness and depth of their experience is very clear. And the things they may have gone through, which the earlier chapters have spoken to, is very clear, showing that these are not people who are trifling with something, trying to see whether it will work or not. These are genuinely born-again believers. The passage is also not describing an ordinary believer who stumbles into sin, experiences some weakness, wrestles with doubt, or falls seriously into some immoral behavior or whatever, and subsequently repents. No, the language points to something far more radical, apostasy, a decisive turning away and repudiation of Christ after profound exposure to the realities and blessings of belonging to the Christian faith. The writer doesn't leave his readers in uncertainty and despair. And note that very carefully. In verse 9 of chapter 6 of the book of Hebrews, after giving that warning, he said, even though we speak like this, dear friends, we are convinced of better things in your case. Meaning that the things that have to do with salvation, meaning that the warning is real, but so is the writer's pastoral confidence. The same pattern appears in Hebrews chapter 10. Throughout, after issuing severe warning, the writer calls the believers to perseverance and then declares in Hebrews chapter 10, verse 39, but we do not belong to those who shrink back and are destroyed, but to those who have faith and are saved. This statement is crucial. Having warned them against falling away, and the writer now does not identify himself and his readers with those who shrink back, with those who fall away, with those who fall off, with those who repudiate Christ. He says, you people, what you have, you are not part of those who shrink back. So there is a warning, but the beauty of it is that we do not belong to those who shrink back and are destroyed. We don't belong to them. Rather, we belong to those who have faith and are saved. We belong to those who have faith and are saved. Therefore, Hebrews holds warning against warning and assurance together. The warnings call God's people to persevere, while the writer expresses confidence that they will continue in that perseverance. They are not part of the people who shrink back and are destroyed. They are not part of those who fall away. The truth of the matter is that when somebody is genuinely born again, he does not belong to a group of people who fall away. Even though there is a warning against falling away, the fact of the matter is that you are not part of those people who fall away. The issue is therefore not primarily Can a Christian commit a serious sin and therefore lose his salvation? The deeper question we need to ask, what hope of salvation remains if person decisively repudiates the only Savior? There is no hope of salvation when you repudiate the only Savior. But when you fall into one sin or the other, there is hope that God will bring you back when you repent and ask God for forgiveness. There is no alternative sacrifice, no superior covenant, and no other Savior to whom we can turn except Jesus. So you cannot repudiate him. If he has saved you truly, oh, the joy of his salvation sustains you and you cannot go back. The message of the book of Hebrews is therefore both solemn and assuring. Do not abandon Christ. Continue in faith. Hold firmly to your confession. We are not those who shrink back and are destroyed. We are of those who have faith and are saved. Hallelujah. So don't allow these kind of things to make you think that some people will come in and then for one or reason, they will just repudiate. If anybody comes in and repudiates, definitely there is no other way for him. Because what it means is that he doesn't want to accept Christ. He rejects him. The only way he can come back is to turn to Jesus. So you cannot say you are repudiating and there's still a salvation waiting for you. Praise Jesus forevermore. If anybody leaves, the truth of the matter is that he did not belong to us. That is why he left. The warning, there's another warning against deliberately continuing to sin. We must take that also seriously. Apostasy is not the only warning scripture gives. Eternal security must also never be interpreted as permission to continue deliberately and persistently in sin. Hebrews chapter 10, 26 to 27 says, if we deliberately continue on sinning or keep on sinning, after we have received the knowledge of the truth, no sacrifice of sin is left, but only a fearful expectation of judgment and of raging fire that will consume the enemies of God. This is deliberate, severe language. Grace must never be turned into permission to knowingly persist in rebellion while presuming upon the sacrifice of Christ. However, the passage does not mean that every deliberate sin committed by a believer immediately places that person beyond salvation. Let me take that to you again. It doesn't mean that every sin committed by you places you beyond salvation. Because what the scripture here, the passage is talking about is that deliberate sin, continuing deliberate sin, places people beyond salvation. And therefore, we need to understand the sin we've been talking about in context. Christians can knowingly sin. Sometimes, seriously, I pray that you don't be in that group of Christians. Don't be in that place because it is not where you are supposed to be. David's adultery and the actions surrounding Uriah's death were not accidental. Peter knowingly denied Jesus. It wasn't accidental. Yet, both were brought to repentance and restoration. Hallelujah. 1 John chapter 2, verse 1 similarly says, my dear children, I write this to you so that you do not sin. But if anybody does sin, we have an advocate with the Father, Jesus Christ, the righteous one. Scripture therefore distinguishes between a believer falling seriously into sin and a settled hardened posture of rebellion, of repudiation, of apostasy against Jesus Christ. The immediate context of Hebrews 10 shows how serious the warning is. Hebrews 10:29 describes the person as one who has trampled the Son of God underfoot and treated as an holy thing the blood of the covenant that sanctified them and insulted the Spirit of grace. That is apostasy. That is repudiation. That is the denunciation of Christ. This is much more than an isolated moral failure. It describes a different posture towards Christ himself. The statement that no sacrifice for sin is left does not mean that Christ's sacrifice is insufficient to cleanse serious sin when there is genuine repentance. Rather, there is no sacrifice outside Christ. Outside Christ, there is no sacrifice outside Christ. That you repudiate him and then you are going outside Christ to go and look for another salvation somewhere in something else. It is not there. If a person repudiates the Son of God and rejects his sacrifice, there is nowhere else to go for salvation. Please understand the context. Apostle Paul therefore rejects any attempt to turn grace into a license of sin. Romans chapter 6 verse 1 to 2 say, shall we go on sinning so that grace may abound By no means. We are those who have died to sin. How can we live in it any longer? Likewise, 2 Timothy chapter 2, verse 19 beautifully holds assurance and holiness together. God's solid foundation stands firm, sealed with this inscription. Sealed with this inscription. God's solid foundation stands firm, sealed with this inscription. Security is being spoken about here anytime the seal of God comes into play. The Lord knows those who are his. That is an assurance. And everyone who confesses the name of the Lord must turn away from wickedness. The seal has, as it were, two inscriptions. The first inscription is giving us assurance. The Lord knows those who are his. Then the second inscription, everyone who confesses the name of the Lord must turn away from wickedness. We cannot claim to have assurance of the first while rejecting the demand of the second. The biblical balance is therefore very clear. The believer may fall into sin, but cannot use grace as permission to settle comfortably into sin. The believer may fall seriously, but grace calls that the believer to come to repentance and restoration. Eternal security is not security in rebellion against Jesus Christ. It is security in Christ that leads naturally to loving him, serving him, living for him, obeying his will, and shunning evil, and repudiating evil, and renouncing the ways of the enemy, and turning away from wickedness. What does the grace that keeps the believer actually produce in the believer's life? That is the subject matter we are going to turn our attention to next week. When this grace that has really been settled in your heart truly, truly comes into play, what does it do? What does it produce in a believer's life? Hallelujah. God bless you for tuning in and for staying tuned. May the Lord continue to let his favor rest upon you in the name of God the Father, God the Son, and God the Holy Spirit. If you have any questions relating to this, please catch me live at Calvary Baptist Church at Abraka every Sunday. Just come to church, and after church, you are looking for Reverend Dake. You will find me. Come to church, Calvary Baptist Church, Shiashi. After church, you are looking for me or looking for any of the pastors. You will get very clear understanding and insight to any questions that remain in the corner of your mind relating to this particular difficult subject that many people struggle with. And when you gain understanding of these things, your Christian life actually enters into a place of stressless obedience to God. Stressless Christian obedience should not be a chore. It should be stressless obedience with such joy. And that is what I offer you in such understanding. Not in fear and trepidation, but in holy fear and reverence for God. God bless you and thank you for tuning. Amen and amen. Catch you live next week. Amen.
0: You just heard the radio broadcast from Calvary Baptist Church, headed by Reverend Washington Komla Darke. 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Locate us right opposite the Mr. Biggs restaurant in Adabraka near the Kwame Nkrumah interchange, or in Shashi across the motorway from the Accra Mall. In Oyibi, we're near the Cass Valley Event Center at the Goyle Filling Station. Our Amasamine campus is on the Dunbridge Montessori School premises near the Amasamine Government Hospital. Again, we're in Botiano, opposite the Botiano Polyclinic. Otherwise, follow us on Facebook at Calvary Baptist Church GH and on YouTube at Calvary Baptist Church TV, or email us via info@calvarybaptistgh.org. You can also call us on 054-012-5415 or 050-160-1209. or reach us on WhatsApp number 020-018-1680. God bless you.
2: We thank God very much for yet another time in His presence. Our teaching on the subject, the principle of success, continues. You quite remember we established the fact that God wants everyone He created to be successful in this world. But for you to be successful is based on principles. Now, before these principles, are effected, there is the need for one to discover his God-given purpose. You must know the reason why you are on earth. God has given all of us an assignment, to execute on this very planet earth. And therefore, for you to be successful, you must be able to discover your God-given purpose. We went further to realize that after you have discovered your God-given purpose, the first thing you must do is to learn how to deal with your human enemies, because human enemies will definitely oppose and sabotage the good purposes concerning your life. So you must learn how to deal with your human enemies. Now, another principle that must be in place for you to be successful after you have discovered your God-given purpose is to be patient in life. You don't rush. God is the timekeeper, and therefore you need to walk hand in hand with God for Him to always direct you. You don't go ahead with God. And so we also realize that the principle that must also be in place for one to be successful is to seek the kingdom of God. As every other person is seeking the kingdom of God to make it in life, but God admonishes us that we need to seek His kingdom if we want to be successful. We don't go seeking for help from any other kingdom but the kingdom of God. Now, there is this principle that must also be in place after you have discovered your God-given purpose, and that is to pursue for knowledge. We establish the fact that if God is calling you to be a doctor, a medical doctor, then you must pursue knowledge so long as medicine is concerned. If God said you should be a fashion designer, you must seek knowledge so long as fashion design is concerned. So any area that God, you believe and you trust God, that God is calling you into, you need to seek knowledge in that very area. We also realize that we must respect authority if only we want to be successful. And another principle that must also be in place is to resist temptations, because at every level that we get to in life, we'll face temptation. And therefore, we're supposed to be people that will always resist temptation when it comes. You can't avoid temptation. They will definitely come, so long as you are a human agent. Now, we also establish the fact that for you to be successful, one must hold. Discipline his mouth. And this is where we are. So our lessons on the principle of success continues. And that is, we must be able to discipline our mouths if only we want to be successful. So for us to be successful in life, this is another principle that must be in place. If only we want to rise to get to the top, if only we want to make it in life, this principle to discipline our mouth must also be in place. Somebody may ask, what is Pastor talking about? Now, for me to continue, I want to give you a definition so long as discipline is concerned, since we are talking about discipline your mouth if you want to be successful. Now, I'm going to give you a definition that I'll come to your level to give you a definition. Just a standard one. And so, when we talk of discipline, number one, is having self-control to do what you need to do, even when you don't feel like doing it. I am saying discipline. Having self-control to do what you need to do, even when you don't feel like doing it. Number two, discipline is to do what you have to do, whether you like it or not. So putting all this together and coming back to the theme for the day, discipline your mouth. We can also define this, discipline your mouth, as to say what you have to say or not to say what you need not to say, whether you like it or not. That is my definition, so long as discipline your mouth is concerned. Is to say what you have to say or not to say what you need not to say, whether you like it or not. Now, going further, our Lord Jesus Christ taught us a very simple way to discipline our mouth. So he says in his word that let your yes be yes and let your no be no. This is a biblical definition of how to discipline our mouth. Let your yes be yes and let your no be no. And if you are able to go by these, as the Lord Jesus Christ is saying, then it means you are disciplining your mouth. Let your yes be yes, and let your no be no. Now, in the book of Psalm 34, the verse 12 and 13. Psalm 34, the verse 12 and 13. And it reads, who is the man who desires life and loves many days, that he may see good? Verse 13. Keep your tongue from evil and your lips from speaking guile. Now, from this very scripture, you know, we realize that the key to live long, or the key to enjoy many days, is to keep your mouth, that is to discipline your mouth from speaking evil, as the scripture is saying. So if you want to live long, if you want to see many days, then the scripture is telling us that we must discipline our mouth. If you want to live long, discipline your mouth. If you want to enjoy and see many days, as the scripture is saying, discipline your mouth. Keep your mouth from speaking evil. So keeping your mouth from speaking evil, more or less, you are to discipline your mouth, knowing what to say or not to say. So, it is our mouth, more or less, that shapes our destiny. That is why we must be able to discipline our mouths. If you want to be successful in every area that you think God is calling you into, you must be able to discipline your mouth. Your yes must be yes. Your no must be no. Now, we continue in the book of Hebrews chapter 11, the verse 3. Hebrews chapter 11, the verse 3. And it reads, by faith, we understand that the worlds were framed by the word of God, so that the things which are seen were not made of things which are visible. By faith, we understand that the worlds were framed by God. Now, it is the word of God in the mouth of God that framed the world, that formed the world, that created the things that are in the world. So everything that our eyes can see, everything that we can observe, everything that, you know, came into existence is as a result of the words from the mouth of God. Those things were not in existence, but as God spoke them forth, he created those things through by the words of his mouth. So, in the book of Romans chapter 4, the verse 17, it says that by the words of his mouth, he calls those things which do not exist as though they did or they were. So, what is God trying to teach us here? The worlds were created by the word of the mouth of God. What is the Lord teaching us? More or less, God is telling us that words can frame, words can hurt, create, and words can, you know, words when spoken forth can put things in order. So more or less, if God formed the worlds, framed the world, as we can see by the words from his own mouth, then more or less, everybody also has a world. And what am I talking about? You see, everything that occupies you is your world. For example, you are married and your marriage occupies you, your marriage becomes your world. So whatsoever you are doing that occupies you or takes your attention, that very thing becomes your world. So by the word of your mouth or by the words of your mouth, you can frame, you can create by the words of your mouth what you want your business or your marriage to be by the words of your mouth. You can create your own world the way you want it to be. You can use the words of your mouth also to destroy or to make good out of your world.

can frame and words can also put things in order the way you want things to be, the way you want to see things happening to your life, to your business, to your marriage, or all that you are engaged in depends on the words from your mouth. So you can destroy your own world, or you can make your own world the way you want it to be. So watch out. If only you want to be successful, then you must be able to discipline your mouth. Say what you have to say, and do not say what you need not to say. Numbers chapter 14, the verse 2. Something happened here. Now listen to the word of God. It reads, "And all the children of Israel murmured against Moses and Aaron. And the whole congregation said to them, 'If only we had died in the land of Egypt, or if only we had died in the wilderness.'" Church, listen to me. A whole nation that is being led to the promised land by God. Now, take note of this. You see, in life, for the fact that God is leading you doesn't mean that you will not go through problems or you will not go through crisis. See, the problem may come, but because it is God who is leading you, or because you are walking according to the will of God, God knows how to intervene for you when he's leading you. Now, the people of Israel were in crisis, and they began to use their mouth against Moses and Aaron. On their journey to the promised land, to possess the promised land, as God has even given to them. The Bible says that they got to the wilderness of Paran when God spoke to Moses, asked him to send men to spy the land of Canaan. So more or less, they have to spy the land before they go to possess the land. Now, Moses obeying the instructions of God, sent 12 men. These 12 men went and came back with good and bad reports. They came back with good and bad reports. Now, the good report is that they said, "The land indeed, as you have sent us, flows with milk and honey." That is good report. As you have said, as God have said, that I am taking you to a land that flows with milk and honey. They came back with this report and said, indeed, the land flows with milk and honey. And even they show for fruit of the land to support what they said. They went on and said, nevertheless. Immediately they came out with that, nevertheless, their reportage changed. And then they said, the people who dwell on the land are strong. The land that we have gone to spy is a land that devours its inhabitants. And they also went on to say that we saw the descendant of Anak. And you know, this Anak, these people, you know, are very large and very tall by stature. And they were known to be the giants. And they said that comparing ourselves to the stature of this giant of the land, we were like grasshoppers in our sight. Listen to me, somebody. The Bible says when the congregation heard this aspect of their report, the congregation of Israel cried the whole night. And from 10 out of the 12 spies that went, they gave this bad report. Now, it did not stop there. The Bible says, as we have read, they murmured against Moses and against Aaron. And these were the words they said. It would have been better for us to die in the land of Egypt. We wish we died in the wilderness. Listen, how do you wish this for yourself? We wish we died in the wilderness. And they said, why has the Lord brought us to this land to fall by the sword? Let us now select a leader that will take us back to Egypt. These were their murmurings.

0: You see, because these people couldn't discipline their mouths and they spoke all these evil and deadly words. Now, look at the outcome or let's say the result of their murmurings. You move to verse 26 to 28 and this is the result. And I read, then the Lord spoke to Moses and Aaron saying, how long shall I bear with this evil congregation who murmured against me? I have heard the murmurings which the children of Israel murmur against me. Say to them, as I live, says the Lord, just as you have spoken in my hearing, so will I do to you. The carcasses of you who murmured against me shall fall in the wilderness. All of you who murmured, according to your entire number, from 20 years old and above. From 20 years old and above. Hear me and hear me well. Because they murmured, they did not discipline their mouth and spoke these deadly words. We wish we died in the wilderness. Finally, hear me. They spent 40 years instead of 40 days journey. And those who started the journey, they all died. They could not make it to the promised land because God said, as you have spoken and it has entered my ears, so will I do unto you. What did they speak? We wish we died in the wilderness. And the Bible says, from 20 years and above, they all died. They could not make it to the promised land because of the words of their mouth. See, it was rather their children that went to the promised land. But those from 20 years and above, they all died in the wilderness. It is proper for us to be very careful the kind of words that proceed from our mouths. We wish we died. It's better for us to die in the wilderness. More or less, it's better for us to return to Egypt and die over there. First Corinthians chapter 10, verse 8 to 10. And in the New Testament, that which took place is what is being repeated here. Now let us commit sexual immorality, as some of them did. And in one day, 23,000 fell. Nor let us tempt Christ, as some of them also tempted, and were destroyed by serpent. Nor murmur, as some of them also murmured, and were destroyed by the destroyer. Now look at verse 7 and take note of the verse 11. Now, all these things happen to them as example for others, and they were written down as a warning for us, for we live at a time when the end is about to come. We live in a time when the end is about to come. For all these things had been written down for our examples. All these things happened to them for our example, so that we don't repeat their mistakes. So for us that we are learning this, for the fact that we are reading what happened to them, the Bible is saying that it really happened to them for our example, so that we will avoid, so that we will not also repeat their mistakes. 20 years and above, they all died because they wrongly used their mouth. They were not able to discipline their mouths. God is good. They brought death to themselves. We wish we died in the wilderness. And God replied them, saying that just as you have spoken to my hearing, you see, they murmured. And most often we know that murmuring doesn't sound louder. But when it comes to the things of God, murmuring sounds louder in the realms of the spirit than physical. Because they murmured on the earth and the Lord heard it. So there are times that we do murmur. so that people will not even hear what we are saying. But if it comes to the things of God and you are murmuring, God is hearing. Because this is something that happened to the Israelites. They murmured and God heard it. God is good. So in life, you see, the more you complain, the more God moves away from you. And the more you murmur, the more you also delay your purpose on earth. So let us be very careful. You see, because of their murmuring, look at what happened. Instead of 40 days journey, it took them 40 years and they died. So more or less, they delayed their journey as a result of murmuring. And it also brought death unto us. And the Bible is saying that these things happen to them for our example. Your mouth is meant to praise God and not to destroy. Now, something happened in the book of Genesis chapter 31, right? And this has to do with Jacob when he left the house of his father-in-law. So Genesis chapter 31, the verse 32. Now, when Jacob left the father-in-law's house, the goats of the father-in-law Laban were missing and the man realized it. So he decided to go after Jacob so he would be able to retrieve his gold. Now, when he caught up with Jacob and told him his mission, this is what Jacob said. Genesis 31, the verse 32. With whomever you find your gods, do not let him live. In the presence of our brethren, identify what I have of yours and take it with you. For Jacob did not know that Rachel had stolen them. Like I said, this happened when, you know, Jacob fled from his father-in-law, you know, Laban. And the Bible says that the man later realized that no, some items, so long as his gods, you know, are concerned, were missing. That is idols. So he went after Jacob. And when he caught up with him, he asked, why did you steal my gods? And Jacob made this declaration. But when he was making these declarations, Jacob, you know, never knew that it was his wife who has taken those gods. And he said, with whomever you find your gods, do not let him live. More or less, anyone that you find your gods with, do not let that person live. Let that person die. So when he made those declarations, when he made those statements, unknown to him, he was pronouncing death upon his wife without knowing it. And look at the result of his declaration, the outcome of his declaration. Genesis 35, 16 to 19. Look at the result. Now, they journeyed from Bethel, and when there was but a little distance to go to Ephrah, Rachel traveled in childbirth, and she had hard labor. Now, it came to pass, when she was in hard labor, that the midwife said to her, do not fear, you will have this son also. And so it was, as her soul was departing, for she died, that she called his name Benoni, but his father called him Benjamin. So Rachel died and was buried on the way to Ephrath, that is Bethlehem. Hear me, somebody. You see, like I said, Jacob did not know that he has caused the death of his wife. The one whom you will find your idols, do not let that person live. More or less, let that person die. At the end of the day, the wife who took the father's idols died when she was giving birth. Hear me, somebody. If your wife is misbehaving, or if your child is misbehaving, be careful not to pronounce any negative words against your wife or your child out of anger. No. Try as much as possible to, you know, to keep your cool. Or rather, try as much as possible to discipline your mouth to say something good. Because in that moment, whatsoever you say at the end of the day, it will definitely work against them. And you know, as Christians and as people who love to pray, sometimes too, you know, we create problems for ourselves out of the way we pray and the choice of our words in prayer. At times when you are in difficulties and you are facing problems, it's like, oh, Lord, look at the way I am suffering. Sometimes it's like, oh, my business is collapsing. Father, look at what I am going through. My pocket is dry. And even if you are a woman, up to now, I am lonely. I am not married. You see, with all this kind of prayer, you are rather praying problems upon yourself. It's like you are going through something and you need result. You need manifestation, or you need, you know, your situation to change. So instead of you praying this kind of problematic prayers, what you need to tell God what you want. You want husband, tell him, no, Father, I want husband. I am of age and I need to marry. And instead of praying, oh, my children are, you know, stubborn, my children are, you know, this and that, pray and tell God that, oh, Lord, let my children be respectful in society. Tell God your desires. And since you desire solution, or you desire to see success, pray them into manifestation. Other than that, you are even bringing problem to yourself, and at the end of the day, before you realize, you get your soul trapped by the words of your mouth. You will cause problem for yourself if you don't discipline your mouth. There are a lot of people that are in prison today in Sawam, and mention them as a result of their mouths. So there is the need for us to discipline our mouths if only we want to be successful. So hear me. If you must be successful in this life, learn to discipline your mouth. So Bible says that life and death are in the power of the tongue. Be careful of the choice of words that proceed out of your mouth.
1: Why do people follow Jesus Christ?
2: I feel like you have a purpose in life, and you understand what you're here for, and you're not just existing, I suppose.
3: For one, he saved me from sins. He's always been there, helped us through a lot of tough times, so gives me strength in college when I don't know what I'm doing.
1: Jesus said, I have come that they might have life, and that they might have it more abundantly. Find out what Jesus can do for you.
2: I think he's given me guidance through a lot of life's trials. There's always the tough times, but he's there in the good times, too.
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tonight because I learned faith from what Ben Fitzgerald was talking about, a praying mother. And one night, I was in my room, and we were in the middle of a situation about to be evicted. A lot of you know my story. Been homeless before, but we were about to be evicted, and I heard my mom crying in the middle of the night, and I wondered what was up, so I got up out of my bed, and I went over to her room, and I thought she was, you know, going through something. Something was wrong. And so the door was cracked, and I pushed it open just to see what was wrong with mom. And the crying that I heard wasn't the kind of crying that I thought it was. She was kneeling next to the bed, thanking God for his faithfulness. Even though she may not see the situation changing,

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5: Dr. Dana Carson is recognized globally as a powerful voice of the Kingdom of God. 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
3: I'm going to take a triadic text. It's going to be Matthew 13. It's going to be Mark 4. It's going to be Luke 8. When you get it, say amen. Matthew 13, verses 18 and 19. Therefore, hear the parable of the sower. When anyone hears the word of the kingdom and does not understand it, then the wicked one comes and snatches away what was sown in his heart. This is he who received seed by the wayside. Now I want to look at Mark chapter 4. Go there, Mark 4. And then let's look at verses 14 and 15. The sower sows the word, and these are the ones by the wayside where the word is sown. When they hear, Satan comes immediately and takes away the word that was sown in their hearts. Now Luke 8, verses 11 and 12. And it reads, now the parable is this. The seed is the word of God. Those by the wayside are the ones who hear. Then the devil comes and takes away the word out of their hearts, lest they should believe and be saved. And this is the word of the Lord. I'm going to use as a thought in this series that we've been dealing with, when you get the word, you get the bird, kingdom strategy. Today, I want to use as a topic, watch out for heart attacks. Watch out. Look to your neighbor, say, watch out for heart attacks. So we've been in a series on the kingdom of God, and this month we've been focusing on kingdom strategy. As we've been talking about a serious kingdom, the kingdom of God, we've been discussing the kingdom for the last 2 months. This is the third month, looking at this mother parable, the parable of preeminence, rightly should be called the parable of the hearer. Traditionally, we hear people calling it the parable of the sower. But when you look at the text, you'll see that it's really about the hearer. And the sower is just one component of it. And so today I want to begin our discussion about spiritual warfare. We started that last week from the perspective, though, of a heart attack. The scripture states as a principle, first that which is natural, then that which is spiritual, 1 Corinthians 15 and 46. So I want to employ that principle by looking at our text through the lens of a heart attack and the cause and effects of a heart attack. And I want to start off by saying heart attacks are very serious. When you get a certain age, you become really concerned about that, especially if you have a stressful life and you have certain preconditions that make you predisposed with a higher probability of a heart attack. According to data from the Center of Disease Control and Prevention, CDC, and the American Heart Association, AHA, heart disease remains the leading cause of death globally in the United States. A heart attack occurs approximately every 40 seconds. Every 40 seconds, someone is having a heart attack. Cardiovascular diseases claim more lives than all forms of cancer and accidental deaths combined. The average age for the first heart attack is 65.6 years for men and 72 years for women. Once it was rare in the young population, but Northwestern Medicine reports that roughly one in five heart attack patients are now under the age of 40. Heart attack rates among adults aged 18 to 44 rose by a staggering 66% between 2019 and 2023. Driven primarily by obesity and high blood pressure rates, cardiovascular disease kills an estimated 19.8 million people worldwide each year, with 85% of those deaths caused directly by heart attacks and strokes. Around 50% of heart attacks happen within 1 hour of the initial onset of symptoms, typically before the patient even reaches the hospital. So, what is a heart attack? A heart attack usually happens when blood flow to the heart is blocked. This is often caused by buildup of fatty material, cholesterol, or plaque into or inside the arteries. When the blockage gets bad enough, the heart muscle does not get the oxygen it needs. So other things like high blood pressure, stress, smoking, unhealthy eating, lack of exercise, diabetes, or family history of heart failure can put people at a higher risk. When a heart attack happens, part of the heart can become weak or damaged because it's not getting enough oxygen. A person may feel chest pains, pressure, shortness of breath, sweating, weakness, nausea, and pain in the arm, shoulder, back, neck, or jaw pains. Of course, heart attacks can cause long-term problems and even death. In simple terms, a heart attack happens when something blocks the life flow to the heart. The heart is still beating, but it cannot function in the way it should because something is stopping it from getting enough of what it needs. In the same way, a spiritual heart attack happens when the word is heard, but the enemy blocks it from taking root in the heart. The person heard the word, but the heart comes under attack before the word can produce life, faith, and fruit. Our text speaks about the condition Our text speaks about the condition of the heart and how it impacts the hearing of the word. If the heart is not getting the oxygen that it needs, then it will hear the word wrongly. Now, this parable is built upon our text is about the condition of the heart and how it impacts the hearing of the word. And so this parable is built upon the spiritual dysfunctionality of Israel and God's attempt to realign them with his covenant. Israel is a stiff neck, set in her ways, and stubborn of heart people. I'm going to say that again. She's stiff neck, she's set in her ways, and she's stubborn in her heart. God sends the prophet Isaiah to address her rebellious practices that eventually lead to the northern kingdom in the 8th century, going into Assyrian exile. This is the text, Isaiah 6, chapter 6, verses 8 and 9, that Jesus builds this parable upon. And so Isaiah is instructed with 5 Hebrew imperatives to tell Israel, 1, keep on hearing and do not understand. Keep on seeing, but do not perceive. Then he says, these are imperatives. Then he says another imperative. He says, make their hearts dull. Then he says, make their ears heavy. Then he says, shut their eyes. These are all imperatives, which means these are not options. Isaiah was commanded to speak this to Israel, and they're in the imperative mode because it's God's way of saying, keep on doing what you're doing here. Keep on thinking you're getting away what you're getting away with. Keep on just saying what you want to say to yourself, and keep on believing what you want to believe. And then he says, lest you repent, turn to the Lord and be healed. So he says, but that's not what you're going to do. So here, it all begins with a dull heart. He says, make their hearts dull. So Isaiah 6, 9, and 10 says the problem begins with the heart. The people can hear, but they do not understand. They can see, but they do not perceive. Why? Why do they not get it? Because their heart has become dull, heavy, insensitive, resistant. The word dull gives the picture of a heart that no longer responds properly to the oxygen of the Holy Ghost and the Word of God. The Hebrew word used here for dull is hushman, from the root shaman, which literally means to make fat, which means to make the heart callous, to make it insensitive. He says the more you preach the word to them, the more callous their heart is going to get. The more you preach the word to them, the more insensitive their hearts is going to be. And God is, and in one sense, you hear him saying, you're pissing me off more and more. And so, but you just keep preaching, and the more they just keep ignoring, the fatter their heart gets. So in ancient Hebrew thought, this word shashman means a fat heart. It meant a mind or spirit that was bloated, heavy, and completely unresponsive to God. Now, there are some people here right now. You ain't heard nothing I said yet. You've been texting since you've been in here. You've been thinking about what time we get out, and we just got in. How long is he going to be? Is he long-winded or short-winded? I can tell you that I'm long-winded now. So I can relieve you of that anxiety. But now, the text paints the picture of a fatty heart or blocked heart as a natural picture of the spiritual condition of Israel. In the body, fatty deposits and plaque build up over time in the arteries until the blood cannot flow like it should to the

0: until the word could not flow, penetrate, or produce life. You can get, your heart can get in such a terrible spiritual state. It doesn't matter who preaches to you. It doesn't matter how sound it is. You have so much blockage that you cannot hear God's word.
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0: Bible study, you used to go to Bible study, you don't go to Bible study. You used to go to Sunday night, you don't go to Sunday night. You don't need that. Why? Because you're already heavy with what you got in the morning that you ain't going to do nothing with. So I'm saying, so Bible study, you say, well, that's just ridiculous. You know, churches that do all that, that's just ridiculous. What kind of stuff is that? That's very cultic. People, Sunday is enough. That's all enough. Well, go to work one day, see what they do. Let's see what they do. Now, but here, when you look at the biblical pattern of transitioning from Judaism, Semitic Judaism, or ancient Judaism to Christianity, in order for them to continue in the way, they met from house to house, how often? Every day. Every day. So if you can't handle church one day, how are you going to handle eternity every day? So maybe you really don't want to go to heaven. You just don't want to live on earth with fear of hell. Now, let me, can I just teach you? Okay, so the ears become heavy. Then after your ears become heavy, you lose your vision. It says, shut their eyes. So you're no longer living for a spiritual vision. You have a secular vision. And that's it. So spiritual vision is gone. What happened? Because I want you to understand, we're talking about believers in this text. So what happened? Well, your heart became dull. Then your ears became heavy. So you stopped being around the word as much. And then after you stop being around the word as much, now you lost vision. And the Bible says where there is no vision, what? The people perish or they cast off restraint. So now you have no more restraints. Why? Well, because now you've reevaluated what's important and what's necessary. And it don't take all of that. Now watch this. So here we see the satanic process. The satanic process is... one, the heart becomes dull, which means what he's trying to do is to get you to lose sensitivity to the voice of God. So the second thing, the ears become heavy. That means the person hears truth but does not receive it. You hear it, but that don't apply to me. Then the eyes become closed. The person can no longer discern what God is showing them. Then the person does not understand. Revelation is blocked now. The person does not repent. Turning is now prevented. Like you can't repent because you don't have what it takes to make you repent. You didn't receive that. So surely you're comfortable where you are. Surely you don't feel bad about anything. So then the person is not healed. Restoration.

0: is delayed or denied. So in Matthew 13, Jesus shows us the attack more clearly. The seed is the word, and the soil is the heart. So when the seed falls by the wayside, the heart is so hard that the word remains on the surface, wayside, packed ground. It's packed dirt, can't nothing. It's what they used to use to walk on to sow the seed on the more fertile ground. And so soon as the seed fell on the pathway ground, the bird saw it above surface and said, since you don't want it, I got it. So he ate your food. So he ate your potential. He ate your power. He ate your destiny. He ate what God had for you. I want you to see this because this is spiritual warfare. You don't understand. An enemy has done this. Isaiah doesn't mention Satan, but Jesus does. Isaiah mentions the concept of the sword. God sent him. He's the Shaliach. He's the divine representative of God. But then he sows the words that God gives him. And it shows the soil, Israel, the people. But Isaiah doesn't show us Satan. Satan is beneath the surface, but Jesus brings him to the forefront. And he says, I want you to know you're dealing with an unseen enemy, an invisible enemy that's having effects. You can't be tripping about what you don't see, because many of us don't see this mold and this pollen, but it's surely having an effect on us. So there are a lot of things you don't see that impact you. Like when the last time you saw a headache? Tell me what it looked like. So you're fighting something spiritual that you cannot see. Don't you know meteorologists and so forth, they see stuff we don't see. And they predict storms and all this kind of stuff. And you're still just stuck on what you can see. If you can't see it, it ain't real. Well, so Jesus shows us this tack more clearly in Matthew 13. The seed is the word. The soil is the heart. So right now, I'm the sower sowing the seed of God's word. You're the soil that's selecting how you gonna hear this. And you're going to hear this the only way you can. And the only way you can is based on the condition of your heart. So I can't make you hear it no other way than where your heart is. That's true. Have you ever tried to talk somebody into common sense or spiritual sense? And no matter what you said, no matter what you talked to them, Well, that's how you are in here when preaching takes place. If you set in your mind, that's the way you're gonna be. I can look at you, think I'm getting through because you sat through it. Then you get up and you go out and do the same thing. You say, what? So when the seed falls by the wayside, the heart is so hard that the word remains on the surface, then the bird comes and devours it. And the bird is a metaphor for Satan. So that means, whether you know it or not, every last one of you, under the sound of my voice, whether you're listening to me in real time, on streaming, digital time, or what have you, once you hear this word, you then engage in spiritual warfare. So the Bible says, we talked about it last week, when an unclean spirit leaves. So when you got saved, your unclean spirit got evicted. But he came back and he keeps coming. Peter says that for the devil, your adversary, he walketh about like a roaring lion, seeking what? Whom he may devour. Okay, so you don't see him, so you think it doesn't work. So you only fight what you see, but the scripture tells us that ain't who you're fighting against. And so if you keep fighting people, you'll be fighting people until you die. It says that We do not wrestle against flesh and blood, but against principalities, powers, rulers of the darkness of this world, spiritual wickedness in heavenly places. I'm fighting an unseen enemy. He can see me, but I can't see him. And the only way I can detect him is through the word of the Lord. Because the word is the only thing that lets me know when he's impacting my life. Because the word is a discerner of thoughts and the intents of the heart. I'm in spiritual warfare looking for a devil that's riding with me. I ain't seen a demon in a long time. That's what you said. Have you ever thought about what makes you so spiritually intimidating to the devil that he never comes around? I mean, have you ever just thought about it? That, you know, how is it you got it like that? Not like honestly, how is it however you are, wherever you're going, you got it like that, even to the point where, like, the devil didn't respect Adam nor the garden, and he attacked he and Eve in the garden. He didn't respect no other environment, heaven, nor the wilderness with Jesus. But he don't mess with you. Cause you're bad, you know it. You know, I mean, what is it? What is it about you that makes you think that something you did has made you devil proof? Oh, help me, Holy Ghost. So, spiritual heart attack, the enemy attacks the heart first through persuading the heart, and then when the word is preached, he snatches it away so that it cannot enter in. So I want you to understand. So in this spiritual attack is he messes with your heart before you get in here. It is what he's done to your heart before you get in here that determines how you respond once you're in here.
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0: You just heard You've Always Been by Unspoken right here on Praise FM. And Chad Matson of Unspoken talks about the story behind the song, about how sometimes he finds himself so frustrated because he's praying for victory, praying over anxiety, praying for breakthrough, praying for his kids and his ministry, and all these different things. But what he's realized in the end is God doesn't give him every prayer he's ever prayed for or asked for. And he doesn't always answer the way he thought he should or asked him to. But he's realized that God continues to open the door to himself and shows him that he's everything that he has ever needed. And I pray that the Lord does same for you, to show you that he's everything that you have ever needed. Thank you so much for joining us. Worship you on Praise FM. I'm so glad you did. My name is Jennifer. I'm worshiping with you from Ghana. We'll be getting into our faith declaration. We'll also love to let you know all that's happening at Praise FM, how you can be a part of it. Of course, we get into some prayer as we visit our praise and prayer wall.
1: One day you'll make everything new, Jesus. One day you will bind every wound.

It is time for us to get into our faith declaration, and here is where you say together with me. It is based on Philippians chapter 4, verse 8. I choose to meditate on anything that has virtue or is praiseworthy. I think about things that are true, noble, just, pure, lovely, and of good report. In Jesus' name, amen. Thank you for joining me on our faith declaration. I see grace. It's Tyler Grace. Micah Tyler, actually.

There's so much to celebrate at Praise FM right now. God is growing this ministry. Here in the Twin Cities, our digital listening is up 121% over last year. Across the rest of our networks, listening is up 89%. And globally, we are now reaching listeners in 176 countries. 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And we don't want to slow down now. 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

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This is Praise FM. My name is Jennifer. Abraham worshipped and Israel sang. Mary praised and the early church, they proclaimed the risen Jesus. When God's people see his faithfulness, praise follows. 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